0: like Iran, terrorists who want to kill us, terrorists who've attacked us and killed our fellow citizens and maimed our fellow citizens, terrorists, many of whom blow themselves up, suicide bombers with a nuclear weapon. We act like it's not a big ditch, not imminent. We get from the genius senators and congressmen. Look at these people. Look at them. Look at how stupid they look. Look at how stupid they sound. Who the hell are these people? Connecticut sends us this jerk, Chris Murphy, so he's on TV and all across the nation. Endlessly. And what does he know? The first thing this guy ever did when he got out of law school is run for public office, just like Schumer. What does he know? He doesn't know anything. He's a propagandist. How do they even know how to run anything? Mom Dommy never ran anything except his big mouth, and I've said this over and over again. Bernie Sanders never ran anything. He was mayor of Burlington, Vermont. Yeah, great job. But when it comes to nuclear missiles, there's something controversial about attacking Iran to prevent them from perfecting nuclear missiles that can hit us or Europe or countries in the Middle East. That's not important. That's not a, you know, when I filled up the car today. Yeah, it's expensive. I paid over $5 a gallon. I got it. But I know it's going to come down. But I also know nuclear missiles are not going to come down on our heads. Isn't that a big deal? Jeez, I tell you. Some days I wonder. So here's the New York Times pimping. Pimping against the Golden Dome to protect our net. It's a purely defensive weapon system. It's a purely defensive weapon system to protect us from nuclear missiles. And here's the problem. We've had it so good for so long, we don't even think it's a big deal. Let's just be honest. At least half the country. It's not a big deal. It's never going to happen. Nobody's going to attack us. The psychology is all screwed up. It's all screwed up. I'll be right back.
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0: That's the music moment on the Mark Levin Show. I do love my music. I choose it, I pick it, and we do it. 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
5: May is National Bike Month. It's also Bike Week in Kalamazoo right now. Coming up on Friday will be Ride Your Bike to Work Day for anybody so inclined. Saturday morning will be the annual Mayor's Bike Ride. Portage City Councilman Chris Burns will be subbing for Portage Mayor Patricia Randall this year as she has family obligations.
6: It starts at the Kalamazoo Farmers Market, registration at 9:30 a.m., and the ride begins at 10 a.m. I probably won't ride as quickly as the mayor typically does.
5: Now, Kalamazoo Bike Week was first held in 2012. It was held to raise cycling awareness and promote bicycles as a legitimate form of transportation. Since then, bike lanes have been added to most of the streets in downtown Kalamazoo. In the WKZO newsroom, I'm Michael Arney. 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
11: Chilly tonight, temperatures dipping down to the upper 30s or 40 degrees depending on location, and our cloud cover will move out. This makes way for sunshine for Thursday, high temperatures in the mid-60s. Friday, a little breezy again, temperatures near 68 with partly sunny skies and just a slight chance of a shower early. That's before we make our way into the upper 70s for Saturday and Sunday. Checking Southwest Michigan's weather, I'm Storm Teammate Chief Meteorologist Ellen Baca.
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1: I'm Michael Toscano. President Trump and Chinese President Xi Jinping are about to meet in Beijing. Correspondent Anna Corrin reports Trump will be under pressure from Xi to loosen the long-standing U.S. support for breakaway Taiwan.
2: Xi wants reunification. He has said this time and time again. He's claimed that it is unstoppable. And look, this has been the position since the inception of the Chinese Communist Party, but it has become an obsession under Xi. He wants the U.S. to stop selling arms, to change its posture, and to reduce its support of Taiwan.
1: Iran and U.S.-China trade are also up for discussion. The murder convictions for Alex Murdaugh, the South Carolina attorney found guilty of killing his wife and son, are overturned and a new trial ordered by the state Supreme Court. CBS News legal contributor Jessica Levinson explains that decision.
3: Murdaugh had argued that he needed a new trial because of jury tampering, and specifically because of things that the court clerk said to the jury. Things like, I don't think the defense has much of a case here. Things like, just look at his body language. Apparently, she also said something to the jury along the lines of, well, this verdict shouldn't take you long.
1: Murdaugh will remain in prison because he pleaded guilty to a series of financial crimes. CBS's Stacy Lynn reports the remains of a second American soldier who went missing during military exercises in Morocco have been recovered.
4: She's been identified as 19-year-old Army Specialist Mariah Simone Collington of Florida. The two soldiers were reported missing May 2nd after participating in African Lion, an annual multinational military exercise held in Morocco. Their disappearance triggered a search operation involving more than 1,000 U.S. and Moroccan military and civilian personnel.
1: Redrawing congressional maps is in full swing in southern states.
5: Georgia is now the latest state to move ahead with redistricting following a recent Supreme Court ruling on gerrymandering. Governor Kemp says because voting is already underway, the new maps will apply for the 2028 election.
6: You know, the Supreme Court rule, which I applaud and have said the whole time that, listen, we're going to have to redraw the maps. It was not a matter of if, but when. And, you know, I think right after the runoff is a good time to do that.
5: Democrats are vowing to fight any redistricting plan. Jonathan O'Brien for CBS News, Atlanta.
1: And in Louisiana, lawmakers have advanced a new 5-to-1 congressional map that favors Republicans. The Senate today rejected another attempt by Democrats to limit President Trump's ability to use military force against Iran. One new Republican, Alaska's Lisa Murkowski, voted in favor. This is CBS News.
7: It's one of the most successful law and justice programs in television history that continues to uncover the truth 48 hours Saturday on CBS and streaming on Paramount Plus.
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11: Byron Zitterman sentenced to spend 20 months in federal prison for more than a decade of tax evasion. James Golden was also ordered to pay nearly $869,000 in restitution to the IRS. Now, Golden knowingly concealed $3.4 million in income from selling stolen scrap metal over 13 years. He reported that he owed nearly $2,500 in federal income tax in 2021, but prosecutors say he earned almost $611,000 selling scrap metal that year, and he owed $172,000 in taxes. A man who was sentenced to life without parole in 2023 for the August 1983 murder of 25-year-old Rick Atwood will be resentenced. Roy Snell was 18 at the time. He was ordered to be resentenced due to being improperly represented in a Miller hearing. That's the latest from the WKZO Newsroom. I'm Michael Arney.
12: Chilly tonight. Temperatures dipping down to the upper 30s or 40 degrees, depending on location. And our cloud cover will move out. This makes way for sunshine for Thursday. High temperatures in the mid-60s. Friday, a little breezy again. Temperatures near 68 with partly sunny skies and just a slight chance of a shower early. That's before we make our way into the upper 70s for Saturday and Sunday. Checking Southwest Michigan's weather, I'm Storm Teammate Chief Meteorologist Ellen Baca.
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13: So now you know the rest of the story.

need to know what the story is. Is there a chance a Republican can win that Senate seat? Is that just never going to happen again? You know, like all these Democrats, all these blue people are leaving so many places like New York City. Are they leaving your state too, giving you a chance to have proper, you know, senatorial representation? I hope so. 833-JOE-PAGS, 833-563-7247, joepags.com. 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I mean, for me, it was 20 years. They had several addresses. So I forgot the phone numbers that I used to have that they actually sent me in this report that they did to show me how important a service like this is. Data brokers will collect all of your information, your shopping habits, where you fill up with gas, where are you using that credit card, whatever it is that you're out there doing online. 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

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Did you wake up this morning and think, I should follow some local businesses I've never heard of on social media today? Right, because no one does that. 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
1: It does. There's so many people in Eastern Washington all the way out to Spokane that are all, we're all red. And it's the blue. There's like three counties right here in Washington, or I mean in Seattle, that turned this state blue. Plus, not too long ago, they found a bunch of ballots out behind a dumpster, and it went viral for a little while. The voting has always been blue since they went mail-in but voting.
2: Did you guys do 100% mail-in? Can you guys not even go and vote? You've got to do it through the mail?
1: Yeah, it's 100%.
2: That's ridiculous.
1: It used to be. Yes, it is. It's crazy. We've been trying to do it. Our local, I belong to a Patriot chapter in Yakima, and we've turned over local school districts, our township, everything to try to be more conservative and everything now. We're working on it, but it's just, it's baby steps. It's so baby steps. It's crazy.
2: So at this point, you probably can't replace her.
1: I don't know. I mean, I try. I do what I can. I listen. I learn. Do what we can.
2: Yeah. Well, I wish you luck. I do. I wish you luck. I'm not sure. It sounded like I heard a zipper. I don't want to know why I thought I heard a zipper there, but I appreciate you calling in. At the end of the day, I wish nothing but the best for the people of Washington State. Though anybody I've ever talked to, anybody that I know from Washington State, really great people. I mean, in fact, Allie Bradley's from Washington State. We have her on all the time. Great reporter with News Nation. I don't understand why there is so little representation. So the left found so much ease in just overrunning everything in that state. I hope nothing but the best for your future there, because at this point you're not being represented. I think that's ridiculous. Let me switch gears big time before we get to Dr. Jesse. CIA whistleblower James Erdman reveals Anthony Fauci influenced COVID origins intel probe as part of the lab leak cover-up. This is from the New York Post. And I mean, damn. You know what I'm saying? Out of Washington, a CIA whistleblower appeared publicly for the first time today, and later I'm going to try to play you some of this, to testify in front of a Senate panel that Anthony Fauci, Dr. Fauci, improperly influenced intelligence analyses about the origins of the COVID-19 pandemic to downplay findings that it most likely resulted from a laboratory accident in China. Special Operations Officer James Erdman III delivered his testimony about the wide-ranging cover-up after being subpoenaed by the Senate Homeland Security Committee and against his own agency's wishes. Quote, Dr. Fauci's role in the cover-up was intentional, Erdman testified, saying that then-director of the National Institute of Allergy and Infectious Diseases, NIAID, meddled in COVID origins analyses by providing a conflicting list of curated subject matter experts, public health officials, and scientists to the U.S. intelligence community. Those included several scientists who joined a February 2020 teleconference that ultimately produced a widely discredited scientific paper, The Proximal Origin of SARS-CoV-2, downplayed the lab leak theory. Ridiculous. This is all, I'm glad it's coming out. This is 6 years later, 7 years later. As a result, Erdman noted the CIA and DNI and analytic managers responsible for examining the origin of COVID made decisions inconsistent with the conclusions of subject matter experts and analytical tradecraft, consistently favoring the theory of zoonosis or natural origin. The question you got to ask yourself is, why did Fauci do that? How much money did he stand to make? And why isn't this lowlife facing charges? Stay right here. Dr. Jesse Lopez, when we come back.
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5: Price of water is going higher in Portage. Portage City Council approving higher water and wastewater rates for the next year. It'll cover the rising costs of providing the municipal service. They also held a final work session and a public hearing on their next annual budget. They schedule that for final approval at their next meeting in 2 weeks. Mayor Patricia Randall says a lot of work has been put into the budget.
6: The budget has been a lot of work for staff, but also for this volunteer council. We've come in twice for about 6-7 hours going over this, and that does not include the time we spend at home.
5: Now, the utility rate increases 8.4% for sewer, 5% for water. That amounts to about a $5.67 increase for the average user. It could wind up being higher or lower than that, depending on how much water people use. That's the latest from the WKZO Newsroom. I'm Michael Arning.
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7: I'm Ryan Recker. A conservation officer who stopped a deadly shooting is being honored. Luke Robert was one of the first to respond to the attack at a church in Grand Blanc Township last September. He was conducting fishing patrols when the call of an active shooter came over the radio. Robert responded within minutes and fired three rounds at the shooter, along with a Grand Blanc Township police officer, killing the attacker. Today, the DNR awarded Robert with a Medal of Valor and a life-saving award for his actions. House Speaker Matt Hall is making another push for Selfridge Air National Guard Base. Last year, the new mission was awarded, but the funding from the feds might not be there if Michigan waits too long to start construction on the new runways.
8: We kind of have a drop-dead date of June 1. If we do not begin the construction very quickly after June 1, we have zero chance of building this runway.
7: Hall argues that waiting gives the feds and the new future administration a chance to change their mind and move the mission elsewhere. House's clean supplemental bill would start immediately. Senate Democrats want to wait until after October.
8: It's a very tight timeline, so if you push the construction out another 3 months until the Senate's money's available, it's not happening. It will not happen. At that point, I would recommend that we do not spend any state money on it, and we just wait for the federal government to do it, and maybe it'll happen, maybe it won't.
7: And Hall said Governor Whitmer is part of the negotiations, and he wants to get this worked out in the next few weeks. In a universally loved announcement, the Detroit Pistons are returning to over-the-air television. The team announced a new TV agreement with Scripps Sports beginning next year. That means the games will be free to watch throughout Detroit, Metro Detroit, and the state of Michigan. TV 20 Detroit will produce and air the games locally for preseason and regular season games. Meanwhile, Game 5 tonight, Cavaliers in Detroit tip off at 8. I'm Ryan Ranker for the Michigan News Network.
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17: Chilly tonight, temperatures dipping down to the upper 30s or 40 degrees depending on location, and our cloud cover will move out. This makes way for sunshine for Thursday, high temperatures in the mid-60s. Friday, a little breezy again, temperatures near 68 with partly sunny skies and just a slight chance of a shower early. That's before we make our way into the upper 70s for Saturday and Sunday. Checking Southwest Michigan's weather, I'm Storm Teammate Chief Meteorologist Ellen Baca.
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23: Next door now, get this, 106 studies with greater than 200,000 patients showing a 52% lower risk in terms of mortality, ventilation, ICU, hospitalization, et cetera, and a 47% lower mortality rate to this very date. So it does have effective antiviral properties. Now, what your guests may be referring to is that there's not specific double-blinded randomized controlled trials for the hantavirus in terms of the use of ivermectin. So from that perspective, I'll give him the benefit of the doubt and say, yes, he is correct. However, its mechanism of action would theoretically have the same effect at the cell nucleus that it did with the COVID-19 virus. And basically, it interferes with the ability of the virus to get in.

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1: 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The people are so nice.
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0: 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And Brett, we've heard you say several times that there's no place else like B&G Discount. 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
1: I'm Michael Toscano. President Trump and Chinese President Xi Jinping have been meeting in Beijing.
2: You and I have known each other now for a long time. In fact, the longest relationship of our two countries that any president and president has had. And that's, to me, an honor.
1: Up for discussion, stabilizing the trade relationship and dealing with the U.S. war with Iran. And correspondent Anna Corrin reports China's president wants the U.S. to weaken its support for the breakaway island of Taiwan.
3: Xi wants reunification. He has said this time and time again. He's claimed that it is unstoppable. And look, this has been the position since the inception of the Chinese Communist Party, but it has become an obsession under Xi. He wants the U.S. to stop selling arms, to change its posture, and to reduce its support of Taiwan.
1: Another attempt to rein in President Trump's war powers fell short. CBS's Stacey Lynn covers the action in the Senate.
4: By this vote, the yeas are 49, the nays are 50. Therefore, the motion is not agreed to.
5: The Senate failed to pass a resolution aimed to limit President Trump's military actions in Iran. Democrats say the president violated a 60-day deadline to seek authorization from Congress to continue the war. The White House argues the ceasefire with Iran paused the clock.
1: Prosecutors in South Carolina say they're going to retry Alex Murdaugh and the deaths of his wife and son after the state Supreme Court overturned his murder convictions. Former federal prosecutor Lori Levinson tells us it's because a court clerk meddled with the jury.
6: In this case, where it appears that the clerk of the court, Rebecca Hill, was making comments to the jurors and trying to sway their verdict, that is the type of thing that leads to a constitutional violation, a violation of the Sixth Amendment right to a fair and impartial jury, and therefore leads to a reversal of the conviction.
1: Secretary of Homeland Security Mark Wayne Mullen tells CBS News there may be arrests by Immigration and Customs Enforcement at this summer's FIFA World Cup games in the U.S. He spoke with CBS News Homeland Security correspondent Nicole Skanga.
7: Immigration enforcement at the World Cup is not off the table because that is the mission of ICE.
8: We're not there to go round up mass individuals, but we are always looking for the worst of the worst. We're going to continue to do that.
1: Upward of a million foreign tourists are expected to enter the U.S. to see World Cup games in 11 American cities. The Colorado Avalanche advanced to the Western Conference after their win over the Minnesota Wild in Game 5. The Avalanche will face the Vegas Golden Knights. This is CBS News.
9: Join Adriana Diaz and Kelly O'Grady for the perfect start to your weekend. 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
16: Well, Portage City Council members not gloating Tuesday night at their first meeting since voters rejected the challenge of their new single hauler waste system, but they did thank voters for turning out. Mayor Patricia Randall also thanked city staff for getting the results out quickly and accurately. The special election cost the city around $55,000 to conduct. Opponents and supporters spent about four times that much campaigning for and against it. The State House has approved a controversial package of bills that seek to roll back the state's 2023 clean energy mandates. The bills would repeal Michigan's requirement that utilities generate at least 80% of their power with clean energy sources by 2035 and 100% by 2040. Energy-saving requirements that utilities also have to meet every year would be loosened. Supporters say the changes are needed to improve reliability of electric service. In the WKZO Newsroom, I'm Michael Arney.
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19: Chilly tonight. Temperatures dropping down to the upper 30s, but we will see clearing skies. This means sunshine for your day on Thursday. High temperatures rebounding to about 66 with less wind. By Friday, highs near 70, breezy, but mostly dry. And then Saturday, Sunday, high temperatures closer to 80 degrees. We expect sunshine Saturday, but there is a chance for some scattered showers on Sunday, especially later in the day, followed by rain chances Monday. Tracking Southwest Michigan's weather, I'm Storm Teammate Chief Meteorologist Ellen Baca.
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8: May is National Bike Month. It's also Bike Week in Kalamazoo right now. Coming up on Friday will be Ride Your Bike to Work Day for anybody so inclined. Saturday morning will be the annual Mayor's Bike Ride. Portage City Councilman Chris Burns will be subbing for Portage Mayor Patricia Randall this year as she has family obligations.
9: It starts at the Kalamazoo Farmers Market. Registration at 9:30 a.m. and the ride begins at 10 a.m. I probably won't ride as quickly as the mayor typically does.
8: Now, Kalamazoo Bike Week was first held in 2012. It was held to raise cycling awareness and promote bicycles as a legitimate form of transportation. Since then, bike lanes have been added to most of the streets in downtown Kalamazoo. In the WKZO newsroom, I'm Michael Arney. 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
10: CBS News Brief. President Trump and Chinese leader Xi Jinping have wrapped up talks in Beijing after about 2.25 hours. Correspondent Anna Corrin tells us Trump and Xi then went to the Temple of Heaven.
11: It is where emperors used to go to pray to the heavens. So it has great historical significance in Chinese culture.
10: CBS's Natalie Brand says thorny issues dominate the summit.
12: Huge matters of national security loom over these talks, not just Iran, but Taiwan.
10: Taiwan says the U.S. has, quote, reaffirmed its clear and firm support for the breakaway island. Secretary of State Marco Rubio told Fox News the U.S. stands prepared to help broker an end to the Russia-Ukraine war.
13: Both sides keep telling us we're the only ones that can. In the end, the president wants to see the war end, and it is something he can do and we can do. To help it end, we're going to do it.
10: CBS News Brief. I'm Michael Toscano.

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4: I'm Michael Toscano at the Great Hall of the People in Beijing. A lavish welcome for President Trump, followed by a high-stakes meeting between Trump and China's President Xi Jinping. Correspondent Weijia Jiang reports.
5: Trump said he will ask Xi to open up China and brought a large entourage of American CEOs with him, including Elon Musk, Jensen Huang of NVIDIA, and Apple's Tim Cook, a group of companies worth more than $16 trillion. Their presence highlights Trump's focus for the trip, new business and trade deals.
4: China's state news agency says she warned Trump that not handling the breakaway island of Taiwan correctly could lead to conflicts. Correspondent Anna Cora.
6: It has become an obsession under Xi. He wants the U.S. to stop selling arms, to change its posture, and to reduce its support of Taiwan.
4: A state banquet is next. Russia attacked Ukraine's capital and other cities with a mass drone and missile attack early Thursday. Secretary of State Marco Rubio tells Fox News progress toward a peace deal between Russia and Ukraine has slowed.
7: Hopefully we'll reach a point here soon where both parties reengage, and we're prepared to play the role to mediate and to bring that to a conclusion. I think we're the only country in the world that can.
4: In South Carolina, the murder convictions for once prominent lawyer Alex Murdaugh are set aside by the state Supreme Court because a court clerk suggested to jurors he was guilty. Former federal prosecutor Lori Levinson.
8: Given that Murdaugh has been convicted on federal financial crimes and he's received a 40-year sentence on those crimes, he's not getting out of jail right away. But the murder convictions probably either have to be retried or have to be resolved with some other type of plea deal.
4: Prosecutors say they will retry Murdaugh. A Utah judge ruled that Corey Richens will serve a life sentence without parole for the murder of her husband Eric with a fentanyl-laced cocktail. Eric's sister, Katie Richens Benson, says she should never go free.
9: I worry about the safety of Eric's boys, my daughters, my sister, and myself. There is nothing Corey will not do, and no one she will not hurt to achieve her own selfish ends.
4: Some airline workers are getting raises.
10: It's being called a benchmark for the industry. United Airlines flight attendants have approved a new labor contract. They will get their first pay increases in 6 years. It includes an average pay raise of 31% this summer and so-called boarding pay worth an additional 7 to 8% in compensation.
4: This is CBS News.
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16: On-street parking rules in the city of Kalamazoo are changing again. The first 30 minutes of someone is parked anywhere in the city is free. That'll be free through the fall of 2027. The maximum time someone can be parked in paid on-street parking spaces has also been increased from 90 minutes to 3 hours. Parking will remain free for the first 90 minutes at all public parking ramps. The changes are being rolled out over the next 3 weeks. Teams of federal and state investigators are surveying damage from recent severe storms in Michigan. That includes in Allegan, Barry, Kalamazoo, Muskegon, Nuwayako counties. FEMA spokesperson Cassie Cohen says they've been to about a dozen homes so far in Kalamazoo as they check out damage to people's homes. And one woman, Maddie Jordan Woods, says she's pleased to see the state and federal employees investigating the damage. In the WKZO newsroom, I'm Michael Arney.
17: Chilly tonight. Temperatures dropping down to the upper 30s, but we will see clearing skies. This means sunshine for your day on Thursday. High temperatures rebounding to about 66 with less wind. By Friday, highs near 70, breezy, but mostly dry. And then Saturday, Sunday, high temperatures closer to 80 degrees. We expect sunshine Saturday, but there is a chance for some scattered showers on Sunday, especially later in the day, followed by rain chances Monday. Tracking Southwest Michigan's weather, I'm Storm Teammate Chief Meteorologist Ellen Baca.
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5: Well, Portage City Council members not gloating Tuesday night at their first meeting since voters rejected the challenge of their new single hauler waste system, but they did thank voters for turning out. Mayor Patricia Randall also thanked city staff for getting the results out quickly and accurately. The special election cost the city around $55,000 to conduct. Opponents and supporters spent about four times that much campaigning for and against it. The State House has approved a controversial package of bills that seek to roll back the state's 2023 clean energy mandates. The bills would repeal Michigan's requirement that utilities generate at least 80% of their power with clean energy sources by 2035 and 100% by 2040. Energy-saving requirements that utilities also have to meet every year would be loosened. Supporters say the changes are needed to improve reliability of electric service. In the WKZO Newsroom, I'm Michael Arney.
6: CBS News Brief. China's foreign ministry says President Trump and Chinese President Xi discussed the Middle East, Ukraine, and the Korean Peninsula during their meeting in Beijing. BBC's Stephen McDonald.
7: I think people should be looking out not so much for the specifics of the deals, but more the imagery associated with this and whether or not they can recast the relationship.
6: Strong winds in Utah caused damage and power outages, and Utah Highway Patrol Trooper Takesha Durant says the dust caused an eight-vehicle pileup along the border with Idaho.
8: I mean zero visibility. There was no visibility.
6: CBS's Katrina Kaufman reports Alex Murdaugh's convictions in the murders of his wife and son are overturned by the South Carolina Supreme Court because of jury meddling by a court clerk.
9: There were a number of comments she made. At least a few jurors seemed to hear them. And the Supreme Court justices said that basically she put her hands on the scale of justice.
6: CBS News Brief. I'm Michael Toscano.

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5: I'm Michael Toscano. President Trump is in Beijing, and after a high-stakes meeting with Chinese President Xi Jinping...
6: Where are your talks, sir? Wait.
5: We have a readout on some of the over two-hour meeting from correspondent Anna Corrin in the Chinese capital.
7: In President Xi's opening remarks, he said that the world is watching and that the globe is at a crossroads. He talks about how important a stable China-US relationship is in benefiting the world and that these two superpowers can be partners and not rivals.
5: Trade and the war with Iran were on the table, and she warned Trump the issue of Taiwan could lead to conflict. CBS Evening News anchor Tony DeCopel is in Taiwan's capital, Taipei.
8: China has seen Taiwan as a renegade province since 1949, when the nationalists lost the Chinese Civil War to the communists and fled the mainland. Today, it's an economic powerhouse with per capita GDP among the highest in the world. And for decades, the U.S. has played a role, too, declining to recognize the Communist Party's claim over the island.
5: A new round of peace talks is scheduled for later today between Lebanon and Israel here in the U.S.
9: State Department spokesperson Tommy Pigott says in a statement the United States will continue to support both countries as they seek to reach a breakthrough. When officials from Israel and Lebanon last met at the White House on April 23rd, they agreed to a three-week ceasefire extension. Hezbollah, the Iranian-backed militant group in Lebanon, is not involved and strongly opposes the talks while continuing to trade military strikes with Israel. The current peace deal framework is set to expire Sunday. Jesse Mitchell, CBS News.
5: Severe thunderstorms and strong winds brought damage and power outages across Utah, with the winds kicking up enough dust to cause an eight-car pileup near the Utah-Idaho border. Utah State Trooper Takesha Durant.
10: We actually had one of the deputies was involved in the dust storm, not involved in the crash, but it was zero visibility at the time.
5: Secretary of Homeland Security Mark Wayne Mullen tells CBS News there may be arrests by ICE at this summer's FIFA World Cup games in the U.S. He spoke with CBS News Homeland Security correspondent Nicole Skanga.
11: Immigration enforcement at the World Cup is not off the table because that is the mission of ICE.
12: We're not there to go round up mass individuals, but we are always looking for the worst of the worst. We're going to continue to do that.
5: Upward of a million foreign tourists will come to see games in 11 American cities. Honda has its first operating loss since 1957 after overhauling its EV strategy. This is CBS News.
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5: Byron Zetterman sentenced to spend 20 months in federal prison for more than a decade of tax evasion. James Golden was also ordered to pay nearly $869,000 in restitution to the IRS. Now, Golden knowingly concealed $3.4 million in income from selling stolen scrap metal over 13 years. He reported that he owed nearly $2,500 in federal income tax in 2021, but prosecutors say he earned almost $611,000 selling scrap metal that year, and he owed $172,000 in taxes. A man who was sentenced to life without parole in 2023 for the August 1983 murder of 25-year-old Rick Atwood will be resentenced. Roy Snell was 18 at the time. He was ordered to be resentenced due to being improperly represented in a Miller hearing. That's the latest from the WKZO Newsroom. I'm Michael Arney.
19: Chilly tonight. Temperatures dropping down to the upper 30s, but we will see clearing skies. This means sunshine for your day on Thursday. High temperatures rebounding to about 66 with less wind. By Friday, highs near 70, breezy, but mostly dry. And then Saturday, Sunday, high temperatures closer to 80 degrees. We expect sunshine Saturday, but there is a chance for some scattered showers on Sunday, especially later in the day, followed by rain chances Monday. Tracking Southwest Michigan's weather, I'm Storm Teammate Chief Meteorologist Ellen Baca.
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5: Price of water is going higher in Portage. Portage City Council approving higher water and wastewater rates for the next year. It'll cover the rising costs of providing the municipal service. They also held a final work session and a public hearing on their next annual budget. They schedule that for final approval at their next meeting in 2 weeks. Mayor Patricia Randall says a lot of work has been put into the budget.
6: The budget has been a lot of work for staff, but also for this volunteer council. We've come in twice for about 6-7 hours going over this, and that does not include the time we spend at home.
5: Now, the utility rate increases 8.4% for sewer, 5% for water. That amounts to about a $5.67 increase for the average user. It could wind up being higher or lower than that, depending on how much water people use. That's the latest from the WKZO Newsroom. I'm Michael Arning.
7: CBS News Brief. President Trump and Chinese President Xi talked for over 2 hours in Beijing. A Chinese government spokesperson said Xi told Trump if the issue of Taiwan isn't handled correctly, it will lead to conflicts and put the relationship in great jeopardy. Later.
8: Thank you very much.
9: Mr. President, did you talk about Taiwan?
7: Trump did not respond. Secretary of State Marco Rubio tells Fox News momentum toward a peace deal between Russia and Ukraine has stalled.
10: The president stands prepared, his team stands prepared to facilitate a diplomatic end to the war. Unfortunately, we've lost some momentum over the last few months for a variety of reasons.
7: There are still about 3,000 customers in Utah without power, according to U.S. power outage, after storms created dangerous conditions. This man described experiencing a heavy burst of wind, losing power, and coming out to poles snapped in half and trees down all along the street.
11: Like, you know, Lawrence, kablam!
7: CBS News Brief. I'm Michael Toscano.

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4: I'm Deborah Rodriguez. A welcome for President Trump outside the Great Hall of the People in Beijing before he and his Chinese counterpart Xi Jinping sat down for the first closed-door session of their two-day summit.
5: It's an honor to be with you. It's an honor to be your friend. And the relationship between China and the USA is going to be better than ever before.
4: CBS's Anna Corrin is there.
6: President Xi spoke about how China and the U.S. economic and trade relations are in essence a win-win for both sides, that they are partners rather than adversaries, and they need to work together to steer relations in the right direction. President Trump, in his opening remarks, said that he's had a long relationship with President Xi. They've always worked out their problems, and they are hoping to have a fantastic future together.
4: While the Iran war figures big in Beijing, the Trump administration is still hoping to mediate an end to the Russia-Ukraine conflict. Secretary of State Marco Rubio tells Fox.
7: Hopefully we'll reach a point here soon where both parties reengage, and we're prepared to play the role to mediate and to bring that to a conclusion. I think we're the only country in the world that can.
4: Meantime, the British military has just announced a ship anchored off the United Arab Emirates has been seized by unknown unauthorized people, and it's heading toward Iran. High winds have knocked out power and triggered a dust storm in Utah.
8: The wind, oh my goodness, so loud. And I was just like, what is going on? I'm from the Midwest, so I was like, this is tornado weather.
4: That woman in Salt Lake City, Rocky Mountain Power, says crews are working to get more than 8,000 customers back online. A new bid to redraw congressional maps in the South.
9: Georgia is now the latest state to move ahead with redistricting following a recent Supreme Court ruling on gerrymandering. Governor Kemp says because voting is already underway, the new maps will apply for the 2028 election.
10: You know, the Supreme Court rule, which I applaud and have said the whole time that, listen, we're going to have to redraw the maps. It was not a matter of if, but when. And, you know, I think right after the runoff is a good time to do that.
9: Democrats are vowing to fight any redistricting plan. Jonathan O'Brien for CBS News, Atlanta.
4: It'll be a first at the FIFA World Cup, a final anyway. Madonna, BTS, and Shakira will provide the entertainment for a halftime show at New Jersey's MetLife Stadium July 19th. Unless they leave out the most glamorous swine of all time.
11: This whole show is going to be about me.
4: Miss Piggy will be there, too. This is CBS News.
11: What is going on?
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22: May is National Bike Month. It's also Bike Week in Kalamazoo right now. Coming up on Friday will be Ride Your Bike to Work Day for anybody so inclined. Saturday morning will be the annual Mayor's Bike Ride. Portage City Councilman Chris Burns will be subbing for Portage Mayor Patricia Randall this year as she has family obligations.
23: It starts at the Kalamazoo Farmers Market. Registration at 9:30 a.m. and the ride begins at 10 a.m. I probably won't ride as quickly as the mayor typically does.
22: Now, Kalamazoo Bike Week was first held in 2012. It was held to raise cycling awareness and promote bicycles as a legitimate form of transportation. Since then, bike lanes have been added to most of these streets in downtown Kalamazoo. In the WKZO newsroom, I'm Michael Arney. More news, WKZO.com.
24: Chilly tonight. Temperatures dropping down to the upper 30s, but we will see clearing skies. This means sunshine for your day on Thursday. High temperatures rebounding to about 66 with less wind. By Friday, highs near 70, breezy, but mostly dry. And then Saturday, Sunday, high temperatures closer to 80 degrees. We expect sunshine Saturday, but there is a chance for some scattered showers on Sunday, especially later in the day, followed by rain chances Monday. Tracking Southwest Michigan's weather, I'm Storm Teammate Chief Meteorologist Ellen Baca.
25: 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Are you ready for the latest news of the day? 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

0: There's a place where I go. 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Kalamazoo County Schools. I never have to worry who will meet me at the door. When I'm inside, I feel cared for, included, and heard. Oh, and my friends go here too.
1: You guys are so silly.
0: Here, we're free to learn, to be curious, to fill up, to stretch and grow. What happens here makes a big impact out there. That's why, while I'm here, I work hard and dream big. Because this place tells me I can. Kalamazoo County Schools. Doesn't everyone deserve a place like this?
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5: On-street parking rules in the city of Kalamazoo are changing again. The first 30 minutes that someone is parked anywhere in the city is free. That'll be free through the fall of 2027. The maximum time someone can be parked in paid on-street parking spaces has also been increased from 90 minutes to 3 hours. Parking will remain free for the first 90 minutes at all public parking ramps. The changes are being rolled out over the next 3 weeks. Teams of federal and state investigators are surveying damage from recent severe storms in Michigan. That includes in Allegan, Barry, Kalamazoo, Muskegon, Nuyahoga counties. FEMA spokesperson Cassie Cohen says they've been to about a dozen homes so far in Kalamazoo as they check out damage to people's homes. And one woman, Maddie Jordan Woods, says she's pleased to see the state and federal employees investigating the damage. In the WKZO Newsroom, I'm Michael Arney.
6: CBS News Brief. President Trump and China's Xi Jinping are taking a break after a two-hour face-to-face in Beijing, where they tackled a number of hot-button issues, including Taiwan. CBS's Anna Corrin.
7: It has become an obsession under Xi. He wants the U.S. to stop selling arms, to change its posture, and to reduce its support of Taiwan.
6: ICE agents could be joining soccer fans. Correspondent Jesse Mitchell.
8: Homeland Security Secretary Mark Wayne Mullen told CBS News arrests by Immigration and Customs Enforcement at this summer's FIFA World Cup matches in the U.S. are not off the table.
6: Alex Murdaugh will get a new trial in the murders of his wife and son. South Carolina Supreme Court says a county clerk swayed the jury. CBS's Katrina Kaufman.
9: There were a number of comments she made. At least a few jurors seemed to hear them. And the Supreme Court justices said that basically she put her hands on the scale of justice.
6: CBS News Brief. I'm Deborah Rodriguez.

0: Out. 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
4: Byron Zetterman sentenced to spend 20 months in federal prison for more than a decade of tax evasion. James Golden was also ordered to pay nearly $869,000 in restitution to the IRS. Now, Golden knowingly concealed $3.4 million in income from selling stolen scrap metal over 13 years. He reported that he owed nearly $2,500 in federal income tax in 2021, but prosecutors say he earned almost $611,000 selling scrap metal that year, and he owed $172,000 in taxes. A man who was sentenced to life without parole in 2023 for the August 1983 murder of 25-year-old Rick Atwood will be resentenced. Roy Snell was 18 at the time. He was ordered to be resentenced due to being improperly represented in a Miller hearing. That's the latest from the WKZO Newsroom. I'm Michael Arning.
5: Becoming mostly sunny and warmer today with a high temperature up around 66. Tonight, increasing clouds, isolated shower by daybreak, low temperature right around 43. As we head into Friday, we'll start out with a few clouds, isolated shower possible, not likely though, increasing sunshine, breezy and warmer with a high temperature up around 70. Looks like we'll have temperatures in the 70s Saturday and close to 80 on Sunday with a slight chance of a shower or thunderstorm. I'm Stern to Maine meteorologist Matt Kirkwood tracking Southwest Michigan's weather.
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0: This is America in the Morning from Westwood One. Coming up this half hour.
1: Republicans prepare to redraw more congressional district maps. I'm Rich Johnson.
2: The Labor Department says wholesale inflation, producer prices, rose 6% from a year earlier. Ed Donahue, Washington.
3: Reacting to election results in Nebraska, I'm Clayton Neville.
4: The Senate has confirmed Kevin Warsh as chairman of the Federal Reserve. I'm Lisa Dwyer.
5: A U.S. Air Force training jet crashed with both pilots ejecting safely. I'm Marcela Sanchez.
6: The next cloud will be built above the clouds. I'm the new old tech guy, Chuck Palm.
7: A surprising guest joined President Trump on Air Force One this week. I'm Kevin Carr.
0: Back after these messages.
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0: It's 5 till. America in the Morning continues. A number of big names in business accompanied President Trump to China for his meeting with the Chinese leadership. Along with those CEOs is a famous Hollywood movie director. Entertainment reporter Kevin Carr explains.
1: Rush Hour 4 has been in development for years. Last summer, Screen Rant caught up with Jackie Chan to ask if it would ever happen.
2: I don't know. Ask the director, ask the studio, ask the writer. Hurry up, otherwise Chris Tucker and me, 100 years old.
1: The project then got a shot in the arm in November when Rush Hour fan Donald Trump pushed Paramount to revive the series once it acquires Warner Brothers. Now the president is lending a hand to the production again. Several guests from the tech and finance worlds joined Trump on Air Force One for his trip to Beijing this week, though one surprising name stood out, Me Too film director Brett Ratner. According to Ratner's spokesperson, he will be scouting locations and meeting with local crews for Rush Hour 4 this week. This comes on the heels of reporting from Puck News that salary negotiations with stars Jackie Chan and Chris Tucker have hit a snag. Each turned down an offer of $8 million, which is a far cry from their $20 million plus salaries for Rush Hour 3 two decades ago. That film had the highest price tag and the smallest box office. It appears Ratner is still moving forward, which he told the AP during the Melania red carpet in January.
3: Rush Hour 4, I hope to be filming this summer. We're on track. We're going.
1: I'm Kevin Carr.
0: Knight Rider was a popular 80s TV show about a crime fighter played by David Hasselhoff, aided by his futuristic talking car. Now it looks like that vehicle will be in need of a lawyer. Correspondent Julie Walker reports that the car named Kit from Knight Rider, which has been sitting in an Illinois museum for years, somehow managed to get a speeding ticket in New York City.
4: A replica Kit car from the classic NBC show Knight Rider got a camera speeding ticket on a New York street.
5: Knight Rider.
4: The only problem, it's sitting in the Volo Museum outside Chicago on display, and they say it hasn't moved in years. They're fighting the $50 ticket tied to the famous Trans Am from the 1980s series starring David Hasselhoff.
6: Sure you're doing only 55?
7: Of course I am. Look at the readout yourself.
4: The picture New York sent the museum shows a black sports car like Kit with what the museum says is a novelty California plate reading Knight, K-N-I-G-H-T, like Kit. According to the California DMV, a person with the last name Knight renewed their registration for that state plate in March.
7: It's just that my circuits function better when we operate in a reality mode.
6: Kit?
7: Yes, Michael?
6: Just keep driving.
4: Julie Walker, New York.
0: America in the Morning for Thursday, May 14th, 2026, is produced by Jeff McKay. I'm John Trout. This is Westwood One.
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12: I'm Deborah Rodriguez. A military band played before President Trump and his counterpart Xi Jinping headed into today's summit in the Chinese capital. Mr. Trump says the meeting went great. The White House says they talked about trade, Iran, and the need to keep the Strait of Hormuz open. Correspondent Jared Hill.
5: In Beijing, President Trump and Chinese President Xi Jinping, sitting across from each other in the Great Hall of the People, spoke of cooperation.
13: It's an honor to be your friend, and the relationship between China and the USA is going to be better than ever before.
5: The Chinese president adding that the two countries should be partners, not rivals. But Chinese state media reports that Xi also issued a warning to President Trump over Beijing's top issue, Taiwan, saying the two nations will clash if the territory is not, quote, handled properly.
12: Secretary of State Marco Rubio spoke to Fox News on the sidelines about ending the Russia-Ukraine war.
14: Hopefully we'll reach a point here soon where both parties reengage, and we're prepared to play the role to mediate and to bring that to a conclusion. I think we're the only country in the world that can.
12: Russia pummeled Kyiv for hours today with hundreds of drones and dozens of missiles. At least three people were killed. A reversal in a high-profile murder case in South Carolina. The state Supreme Court has struck down ex-attorney Alex Murdaugh's conviction in the deaths of his wife and their son 5 years ago. Correspondent Mark Strassman.
15: South Carolina Supreme Court unanimously vacated those murder convictions, blaming County Clerk Becky Hill for shocking jury interference, denying Murdaugh his right to a fair trial. When deliberations began, for example, Hill allegedly told the jurors, "Well, this shouldn't take us long." She later wrote a tell-all book about the case.
12: Murdaugh was sentenced to consecutive life sentences. Powerful winds whipped up a dust storm on the Utah-Idaho border, triggering an 8-car pileup on U.S. 91. This woman felt the effects in Salt Lake City.
16: The wind, oh my goodness, so loud. And I was just like, what is going on? I'm from the Midwest, so I was like, this is tornado weather.
12: Rocky Mountain Power says 8,000 customers were knocked offline. Florida Attorney General James Utmeyer has issued an investigative subpoena into the NFL's Rooney Rule. CBS's Jesse Mitchell.
17: The rule, which has been on the books for more than two decades, requires teams to interview minority candidates for certain position vacancies. The AG contends that policy violates Florida law.
12: Average gas prices up to $4.53 a gallon this morning. This is CBS News.
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12: The K-pop Demon Hunters are hitting the road.
28: Netflix is teaming up with concert giant AEG to launch a global live tour based on the hit musical film. I don't think you're ready for the takedown. The show would bring fictional K-pop group Huntrix to arenas worldwide. The movie became one of Netflix's biggest hits ever, with its soundtrack also topping charts and winning major awards. City's dates and ticket details for the tour are set to be released later this year. Stacy Lin, CBS News.
12: Japan's reporting huge success with a modern-day solution to keeping its increasingly aggressive bear population at bay. Solar-powered monster wolves that have shaggy fur, flashing red eyes, and rotating heads, plus emit 50 threatening sounds, are all sold out. The company says they can't keep up with demand. Deborah Rodriguez, CBS News.
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1: Portage City Manager Pat McGinnis is retiring July 3rd. Now, he was hired in July 2022 after serving as the city manager in Grand Haven. The city says he's been to City Hall wherever he's worked since 1988. Now, the reason McGinnis is retiring has not been announced. The city is launching its search for its new city manager. McGinnis says Portage is an ideal city in very good shape. Is there a deadline to save the Selfridge Air National Guard base in Michigan?
2: House Speaker Matt Hall believes so, and we need to get started on the runway for the new mission.
3: But there is a huge material difference between funding this now before June 1 in a clean supplemental that makes it available and funding this using funds that are not available until October, meaning we can't begin the construction until sometime after October.
2: Hall says if the state Senate fails to pass a new supplemental bill to start construction on the Selfridge runway now rather than later, there's a chance the new mission may never happen at all.
3: If the Senate Democrats and Kevin Hertel get their way and push this funding out, the funding's not available until October, no chance. It's dead. You're very unlikely to get Selfridge at that point.
2: Hall says they're focusing on negotiations and Governor Whitmer is involved, but they need an agreement for the runway funding before the Mackinac Policy Conference, which is at the end of this month. He said, without it, we're gambling Selfridge's future. Ryan Recker for the Michigan News Network.
1: Planned Parenthood of Michigan is asking Governor Gretchen Whitmer for a $5 million allocation for, quote, stabilization to preserve existing patient care infrastructure, unquote. Now, Whitmer's office says the funding has to come from the legislature, not from her. PPMI President and CEO Paula Thornton Greer says patients in the state are not a football to be tossed around from branch to branch. Organization says they're facing a critical funding gap that they cannot bridge alone. Now, Planned Parenthood Michigan says that's due to federal changes to Medicaid and Title X dollars. There's a welcome update for northern Oakland County residents who have been living without water this week. The Great Lakes Water Authority says repairs are ahead of schedule, and the new 42-inch water main line has been replaced. Water pressure has been restored. Orion Township Supervisor Chris Barnett says the group effort to expedite repairs was awe-inspiring.
4: This was done with an amazing team with surgical precision. Every single day, this amazing team outperformed every single estimate they gave us. Without Pontiac, we would not be in the situation. They were our lifeline. They supplied an emergency connection that where we can get 4,000 gallons per minute normally. We were getting a trickle, as I was saying, over the last few days, but that trickle was keeping us alive.
1: There is no limit on water usage, but a boil water advisory remains in effect for communities, and that's expected to last through the end of this week. People who are convicted of terrorism charges in Michigan would face a 25-year mandatory minimum sentence under a bill that's been passed by the State House Judiciary Committee. The bill now advances to the floor of the House. Sponsor, Representative Donnie Steele, says the minimum sentence is needed to hold people who make terroristic threats responsible and says it's key to stopping what's going on when questioned by Democratic Representative Kelly Breen. Oakland County Sheriff Mike Bouchard asked for the bill after his office responded to the 2021 deadly shooting at Oxford High School and the attack in March this year on Temple Israel in West Bloomfield. That's the latest from the WKZO Newsroom. I'm Michael Arney. 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
6: Becoming mostly sunny and warmer today with a high temperature up around 66. Tonight, increasing clouds, isolated shower by daybreak, low temperature right around 43. As we head into Friday, we'll start out with a few clouds, isolated shower possible, not likely though. Increasing sunshine, breezy and warmer with a high temperature up around 70. Looks like we'll have temperatures in the 70s Saturday and close to 80 on Sunday with a slight chance of a shower or thunderstorm. I'm Stern to Meteorologist Matt Kirkwood tracking southwest Michigan's weather.
5: We are partly to mostly cloudy across southwest Michigan to start this Thursday morning. Current Kalamazoo temperature reading 40 degrees. Winds right now is settling down a bit out of the northwest, light at 6 miles an hour. And no precipitation showing up on the weather map across the lower peninsula of Michigan. So off we go for the Thursday morning commute. And as always, this time of morning, pretty quiet out there. Good time to be traveling downtown if you have an early place to go. And we see as traffic just starting to build in some of the usual spots, West Main Stadium Drive, Michigan Avenue and Kalamazoo Avenue moving fine. Business loops okay. And our highways 131 and 94, no particular problems there as traffic just starts to build for the Thursday morning commute. Well, more work planned today on US 131. There'll be lane closures for road work from 9 a.m. to 3 p.m. today on both directions of US 131 between 44th and 32nd Streets north of the Allegan County line today. But other than that, we have no early issues, no crashes to report. That's First Look at WKZO weather and traffic.
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5: Well, good morning, and here we go. Home stretch of the week is here. Full speed ahead to the weekend. Thursday morning, May 14, 2026, and live from our fashionable west side of Kalamazoo Studios, direct to you on WKZO. I'm Ken Lanfear. The time is 6:13, and your temperature outside your door this morning in Kalamazoo is 40 degrees under mostly cloudy skies. Thanks so much for the company this morning. Always a pleasure to share the morning with you as you get ready for whatever's on your agenda for today. And we have a busy agenda on our day today on our show between now and 10. Congressman Bill Huizenga will be among our guests this morning. The congressman will join us after the 8 o'clock news this morning. As you start making plans for the weekend, a lot of happenings in and around Kalamazoo. We've talked about many of them. Of course, Kalamazoo Area Bike Week will be winding down this Saturday. But the Stolberg International String Competition is the star of the music show this weekend here in the Kalamazoo area. This is the 51st annual competition at Western Michigan University's Dalton Center Recital Hall, and it gets underway tomorrow through the weekend. Later on in this show, our 7:45 conversation with McKenna Dole from Discover Kalamazoo, we'll have more on the Stolberg and some of the other events going on. Going to be a big celebration in Vicksburg this weekend that she'll tell us about. That's coming up this morning here on WKZO. Meantime, watching the weather and some improvements finally in our temperature reading. We made a high temperature yesterday of 62 degrees in Kalamazoo. But windy conditions persisted. We had wind gusts to 35 miles an hour here in the Kalamazoo area yesterday, but that settled down a little bit. Our winds are very light right now, and now we're poised and ready to see an improvement in those temperatures with highs today in the mid-60s, but by tomorrow, we're going to be pushing 70, and as you heard in Storm Team 8 meteorologist Matt Kirkwood's forecast, looking at the 70s for Saturday and near 80 on Sunday, and some prognostications say it could be well into the 80s come Monday. We'll have to wait and see how that plays out. But finally, some spring temperatures we can smile about. Matt will be with us through the morning to continue to update the forecast for us. CBS News Radio will be covering the nation and the world. And Michael Arney's in the WKZO newsroom, and he'll have the top stories on the local, regional, and state scene for this May 14th. And, of course, keeping an eye on traffic through the morning as well. Let us know what you see out there. If you think others would benefit from knowing about what you spotted, text us at safely at your destination at 80373. You can also reach us by phone if you have anything to share or just want to say hello. 269-382-4280 from our website. 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Perhaps you've got a birthday or anniversary, someone you know, maybe even you, that you'd like to share for our 740 rundown of those celebrating today, coming up again this morning here on our show. Well, we'll hear again from Matt Kirkwood and check on traffic ahead. And coming up in sports, not a very happy night for Detroit sports fans last night. 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
6: Becoming mostly sunny and warmer today with a high temperature up around 66. Tonight, increasing clouds, isolated shower by daybreak, low temperature right around 43. As we head into Friday, we'll start out with a few clouds, isolated shower possible, not likely though, increasing sunshine, breezy and warmer with a high temperature up around 70. Looks like we'll have temperatures in the 70s Saturday and close to 80 on Sunday with a slight chance of a shower or thunderstorm. I'm Storm Meteorologist Matt Kirkwood tracking southwest Michigan's weather.
5: And under mostly cloudy skies in Kalamazoo this morning, temperature remains at 40. Winds still light out of the northwest. Precipitation absent from the weather map. And heavy-duty traffic missing from the traffic map so far this morning. Pretty quiet out there. But that's not unusual this time of morning. A little buildup of traffic starting to show up in the heart of downtown Kalamazoo, Michigan Avenue, and around the Arena Project. But it's smooth sailing for the most part. Stadium Drive, Riverview Drive coming into downtown Kalamazoo. West Main Street starts to get a little busy near the bottom of the hill, but no major problems to report. And so far, so good on the highways. No major problems on US 131 or I-94 to speak of at this time. And that's the latest WKZO weather and traffic update for you at 6:19. The Cleveland Cavaliers stunned the Detroit Pistons 117-113, a comeback win in overtime in Detroit last night to take a 3-2 lead in the NBA Eastern Conference semifinal series. James Harden scored 30 for the Cavaliers, who had trailed by as many as 15 Oscar Thompson blocked a shot from Donovan Mitchell with less than a second to go that forced the overtime session, but the Cavaliers managed to pull it out, and now the Pistons will try to avoid elimination. They'll have to do it on the road in Game 6 tomorrow night in Cleveland. The New York Mets walked off the Detroit Tigers in 10 innings last night, 3-2. Rookie Carson Benj drove in the game-winning run with a single in the 10th inning. Drew Anderson tagged with a loss for the Tigers, who have now dropped 7 of their last 8 games. That was their 5th walk-off loss this season. They have the worst record in baseball on the road at 7-18 after last night's loss. Riley Green drove in the 2 Tiger runs. That was in the first inning, and the Tigers were shut out the rest of the way. The Mets tied it in the 7th on a Bobichet single before Benj's game winner in the 10th. Frambo Valdez returned from suspension, giving up 2 runs in 6 2/3 innings with 7 strikeouts. The teams meet again this afternoon in New York. Kader Montero will be on the mound for the Tigers this afternoon. And the PGA Championship tees off at Adirondack Golf Club today. Scottie Scheffler won last year's tournament by 5 shots after finishing atop the leaderboard at 11 under par. And those are the top stories in the world of sports for this Thursday morning. Your morning tech update is coming up in a few moments. Computer pro Kim Commando tells us about a century-old tradition that has fallen victim to artificial intelligence. WKZO time, 6:21.
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1: 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AI cheating. Here's the twist. It wasn't the faculty who killed it. It was the students. A large number of undergrads watched classmates use AI during exams and said, enough is enough. They brought it to a vote. The faculty followed their lead. That's disheartening. But there is a silver lining. There are still enough honest people in the world willing to call out what's wrong, even when cheating is just a few keystrokes away. That counts for something. Over 1 million folks get my free newsletter every single day to make sure that they're tech ahead, and you should too. 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
1: 625 at WKZO. Thursday morning, May 14th. 40 degrees this morning in Kalamazoo. Sun is actually up for this Thursday morning and starting to break through some of the clouds in southwest Michigan. We have dry conditions on the roadways for your morning travel, and we'll check out weather and traffic again in the next few minutes here on WKZO. Meantime, an East Michigan bass club is gearing up for its 11th annual tournament near Flint, and we'll hear about it in the All Outdoors update. That's next on WKZO.
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6: Southeast Michigan's Lake Nipissing Bass Club is gearing up for its long-running tournament at Holloway Reservoir, an impoundment of the Flint River northeast of Flint. The Bass Club's Dave DeMott is coordinating this year's tournament, which marks the 46th year for the two-person team competition.
8: It's a little land reservoir, and it's got walleye, bass. There's not much structure in it, but it does produce a lot of smallmouth bass. It used to be the crappie capital of Michigan years ago. If I have 50 tournament teams, I usually have like 30 teams that will have limits or more.
6: So remember, this reservoir is smallmouth territory for the most part. Not a lot of big ones, but there's a lot of them. 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I'm Jim Mishler.
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2: In the newsroom, I'm Mike Alarney. Coming up, Allegan County Sheriff's Office says woman is dead after she was ejected from her SUV in a crash last evening. And FEMA investigators touring Kalamazoo and other cities in Michigan looking for damage.
3: 40 degrees in Kalamazoo to kick off our Thursday morning. Clouds starting to break. We're expecting sunshine today and a big warm-up coming as we head toward the weekend. An update from Storm teammates Matt Kirkwood is coming up, as is a look at Kalamazoo area traffic on 590 and 106.9 FM WKZO. 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
4: Michigan Ag Now. This is your morning report, and I'm Rusty Halverson.
5: Over the next several weeks, USDA's National Agricultural Statistics Service will conduct the June Agricultural Survey by contacting over 90,000 producers across the nation to determine crop acreage and stocks levels as of June 1st. Producers can correspond to the June Agricultural Survey online at agcounts.usda.gov, by phone, or by mail. Producers will be asked to provide information on planted and harvested acreage, including acreage for biotech crops and grain stocks, too. NAS will publish the data in a series of USDA reports, including the annual acreage and quarterly grain stocks reports, on June 30th. On May 24th, the Indianapolis 500 is scheduled, and with a tradition that dates back more than 90 years, upon exiting the car, the winner of this year's Indy 500 will once again get a refreshing drink of wholesome milk, courtesy of 2026 veteran Indy 500 milk presenter, dairy farmer Ashley Stockwell of Indiana.
6: It's been a really big deal to embrace myself in dairy. I've always been in agriculture, but now being able to embrace myself in dairy and the farm and raise our kids on the farm has been a blessing for us.
5: Ashley says she was surprised when she learned the background of presenting milk to the winner.
6: As an Indiana native, I've always known about the race. I've always known the Indy 500 was a really big deal. I've always known that winners drank milk. But it wasn't until probably the last 10 years that I actually fully understood that, hey, that's an Indiana dairy farmer presenting the milk, once I kind of dug into this more.
5: Ashley says it's an honor to represent her home state and the family's dairy farm. The 110th running of the Indy 500 scheduled for Sunday, May 24th.
4: That's this hour's Michigan Ag Now report, and I'm Rusty Halverson.
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2: The Allegan County Sheriff's Office says a woman has died after she was ejected from her SUV in a crash with a pickup truck last evening in Overijssel Township. Now, the pickup driver was airlifted to a Grand Rapids hospital to be treated for her injuries. The SUV pulled in front of the truck as the pickup was westbound on 146th Avenue at 36th Street, where the woman didn't stop at the stop sign on 36th Street. Their ages, names, where each are from, has not been released. Teams of federal, state, and local personnel are compiling information in the city of Kalamazoo and 30 other counties in Michigan as the state looks to ask for assistance from the Federal Emergency Management Agency for aid in the wake of severe flooding and several tornadoes earlier this spring. WKZO's Ken Delaney has more details.
11: Lauren Thompson, Public Information Officer for the Michigan State Police Emergency Management and Homeland Security Division, says the damage and impact data that's gathered will be used to determine whether specific disasters meet criteria to warrant a governor's request for a federal disaster declaration and FEMA individual assistance. The data collection efforts are expected to last through next week. Note FEMA dollars are available until there's a federal disaster declaration. Kendall Eddy reporting.
9: A teenager says he was zip-tied and tortured in a Plymouth Township home by his 56-year-old grandmother in a disturbing case. Now, she is Kalita Jackson Holland. She is charged with first-degree child abuse, torture, drug charges, and felony firearms, along with her 56-year-old boyfriend, Edward Turner. Here's Plymouth Township Police Chief James Niddle, Jr.
10: Having children is a blessing, and having children in your family is a blessing, and to see children treated like this is just it's terrible.
9: Now, the teenager says Jackson Holland, the morning of May 7th, woke him up when she was holding a machete, and she was accusing him of stealing a 9mm pistol. She then slashed at the bed frame hard enough to leave knife marks, and then she cut off some of his dreadlock braids after he was zip-tied to a chair. Niddle says the area normally doesn't have problems.
10: Just a very quiet neighborhood that all of a sudden has seen a lot of issues.
9: Jackson Holland and Turner were each given $25,000 cash bonds. The investigation into both of them started with a dog mauling. The Professional Women's Hockey League is heading to some new territory. We have more from Tammy Trujillo.
12: The league announced new teams in Las Vegas and Hamilton, Ontario, will begin play next season. The Vegas franchise will be the PWHL's first in the Southwest. This brings the number of PWHL teams up to 11, with plans to add one more. The PWHL is expanding as it's seeing a surge in popularity, with more than 1.1 million fans attending games this season. That's up 28% from last year. I'm Tammy Trujillo.
9: Detroit was also added as an expansion team earlier this year. They will also start playing this fall. A federal judge is not going to serve any jail time after he pled guilty to operating a vehicle while intoxicated. Thomas Ludington was sentenced to 93 days in jail. The sentence was held in abeyance as he serves probation for 6 months. The 72-year-old had a blood alcohol level of 0.27 when he crashed his vehicle in October up near Petoskey. Ludington has been a federal judge for more than 20 years, and he has been on voluntary paid leave. That's the latest from the WKZO Newsroom. I'm Michael Larney. More news at WKZO.com.
13: CBS News Brief. A Chinese military van greeted President Trump before he headed into his first official meeting with President Xi at their summit in Beijing.
14: It's an honor to be with you. It's an honor to be your friend. And the relationship between China and the USA is going to be better than ever before.
13: Xi warned of potential clashes, even conflicts, on Taiwan. Secretary of State Rubio spoke to Fox News on the sidelines about the Russia-Ukraine conflict.
15: Both sides keep telling us we're the only ones that can. In the end, the president wants to see the war end, and if there's something he can do and we can do to help it end, we're going to do it.
13: President Zelensky says the death toll's up to 5 after Russian drone and missile strikes on Kyiv overnight. Powerful winds kick up a dust storm in Utah, triggering an 8-car pileup on a highway along the border with Idaho.
16: We actually had one of the deputies was involved in the dust storm, not involved in the crash, but it was
13: CBS.
17: Becoming mostly sunny and warmer today with a high temperature up around 66. Tonight, increasing clouds, isolated shower by daybreak, low temperature right around 43. As we head into Friday, we'll start out with a few clouds, isolated shower possible, not likely though, increasing sunshine, breezy and warmer with a high temperature up around 70. Looks like we'll have temperatures in the 70s Saturday and close to 80 on Sunday with a slight chance of a shower or thunderstorm. I'm Storm Meteorologist Matt Kirkwood tracking southwest Michigan's weather.
3: It's 40 in Kalamazoo right now under a mostly cloudy sky. Sun is up, but starting to peek through some of that overcast. And winds are light for the first time in a couple of days. Northwest at 6 after 35-mile-an-hour wind gusts clocked here yesterday. And no precipitation right now across the region, so clear, dry conditions for your travel this morning. Checking on the road situation. Watch for a slowdown coming into downtown Kalamazoo on the business loop. Approaching Kalamazoo Avenue and the Arena Project showing up on the MDOT map. Otherwise, Stadium Drive traffic just starting to build. Michigan Avenue traffic the same, but no major issues there. And our highways moving smoothly right now. No problems on 94 or 131 to report on this morning. 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Check out their class schedule, deadlines, and more at kvcc.edu.
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23: And welcome to Thursday, home stretch of the week. At the weekend in sight, it's 641. Temperature in Kalamazoo, 40 degrees. High yesterday in the low 60s. We'll do a few degrees better than that today, and even better for tomorrow and the upcoming weekend and into the first of next week as well. We've got a spring warm-up at last coming up. We've been hearing about it this morning from Storm Team 8 meteorologist Matt Kirkwood, and we'll hear again an update of his forecast and a check of Kalamazoo area traffic in just a few minutes here on WKZO. Well, Kalamazoo Area Bike Week rolls on. Activities in the area going on through Saturday. In fact, tomorrow morning, it's National Bike to Work Day. It's a national event, as this is National Bike Month. And it will be observed as part of Kalamazoo Area Bike Week, and the weather should be conducive to a biking to work, although there is a possibility of a pop-up shower, an isolated shower, as Matt terms it, early tomorrow morning. So something to keep in mind, but otherwise, not a bad idea, biking to work. And speaking of biking, our guest on our 940 segment this morning to talk about Kalamazoo Area Bike Week will be Ryan McGuire, Pedal Bicycle co-founder. Pedal's Thursday night ride, part of the Kalamazoo Area Bike Week, takes place tonight, and there's a taco truck involved, as I understand it. Taco Thursday on the bike trail. We'll learn more about that after the 9:30 news this morning here on WKZO. Well, the American Red Cross will be staging a blood drive today at 5640 Venture Court in Kalamazoo. It'll be from noon until 6. The Red Cross offering some incentives to get blood and platelet donors in the door. They'd like to do that this month if they can. And then those donors can come back late in the summer when donations start to run low and perhaps give again. Now, today and tomorrow, you can receive a $20 Amazon gift card. And from May 18th through the 31st, you can get an oversized Red Cross beach towel. The Portage Zhang Senior Center will be hosting a blood drive tomorrow, by the way, from noon until 6. And you can learn more about it at redcrossblood.org. Well, have you read a good book lately? Have you read anything lately? Well, a new study finds that the U.S. is in, a reading recession.
24: Researchers at Harvard, Dartmouth, and Stanford found reading test scores for 3rd to 8th graders only rose in 5 states over the last 3 years. Dr. Jason Nagata at UC San Francisco blames social media.
25: This constant stream of notifications and short videos or multitasking trains the brain to seek quick rewards, making it harder to sustain focus on longer or more demanding tasks.
24: Like reading a book. On the plus side, math scores were up over the last 3 years. Michael Wallace, CBS News.
23: And to celebrate today's National Day, it's time to get up and dance.
0: Get to the middle of the room, stand up straight, and do the chicken dance, as it's National Dance Like a Chicken Day. The song's German. It actually started as the duck dance, but somebody lost the duck costume. Four easy steps, beaks, wings, wiggles, and claps. Anyone can do it. So today, show some support for the dance that's a staple at weddings, Oktoberfest, and likely your office today. I'm Bree Tennis.
23: Oh, great. Now we'll have that music playing in our head all day long. Hey, news for Target shoppers this morning. Target is rolling out a $500,000 giant new series of shopping carts. Among the changes is a giant cup holder that's big enough to handle even those big Stanley tumblers that you may enjoy taking around with you. There's also a redesigned child seat that keeps those kids from climbing out as easily as they apparently can right now. Things happening in our world, Thursday, May 14, 2026. Ahead, a look at the Storm Team 8 weather picture. At last, some warm spring temperatures in the forecast. We'll hear about it in a few moments. Check on Kalamazoo traffic and sports as well. On Kalamazoo Mornings with Ken Lanfear on 590 and 106.9 FM WKZO are brought to you by Bartholomew Heating and Cooling, where excellence has been their hallmark since 1955. 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It's 646.
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4: I'm Beth Fisher. The Detroit Pistons snapped their five-game winning streak at Little Caesars Arena. Detroit fell 117-113 to the Cleveland Cavaliers at home. They're now down in the series 3-2. Head coach J.B. Bickerstaff says this is an uncharted territory. Game 6 is Friday night at 7 o'clock. The Pistons will have to travel back to Cleveland in another do-or-die game. With gas prices on the rise, a new AAA survey finds nearly half of Michiganders are running gas tanks closer to empty. AAA Michigan's Adrian Woodland says when fuel prices rise, drivers often look for immediate ways to save money, and that could include delaying maintenance or stretching a tank of gas longer than recommended. She says repeatedly driving on a very low fuel level can damage the fuel pump, potentially leading to repair costs of $1,000 or more. Friday's Mega Millions jackpot is $251 million. I'm Beth Fisher for the Michigan News Network.
17: Becoming mostly sunny and warmer today with a high temperature up around 66. Tonight, increasing clouds, isolated shower by daybreak, low temperature right around 43. As we head into Friday, we'll start out with a few clouds, isolated shower possible, not likely though, increasing sunshine, breezy and warmer with a high temperature up around 70. Looks like we'll have temperatures in the 70s Saturday and close to 80 on Sunday with a slight chance of a shower or thunderstorm. I'm Storm Team 8 meteorologist Matt Kirkwood tracking southwest Michigan's weather.
23: Light winds, no precipitation, 40 degrees in Kalamazoo at WKZO. Traffic-wise, good shape right now as we start to build traffic and school buses start joining you out there as they make their rounds, bringing the kids to their school day. Starting to see some slow traffic building along the Stadium Drive hookup with Oakland Drive and then meeting up with West Main. Traffic west end of Michigan Avenue is kind of busy right now, but not overly busy. Looks like that earlier delay through the business loop coming into downtown Kalamazoo has cleared itself up. And so far, so good on the highways. Light traffic on 94 and 131 for now anyway, and no reported problems. And that's the latest WKZO weather and traffic update. 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See Romance Gardens on Shaver Road in Portage. As mentioned a few moments ago, yes, the Detroit Pistons were stunned at home 117-113 in overtime by the Cleveland Cavaliers, who sees a 3-2 lead now in the NBA Eastern Conference semifinals and can eliminate the Pistons with a home victory tomorrow night in Game 6. Oscar Thompson blocked Donovan Mitchell's shot with less than a second left to force the overtime last night, but the Cavaliers rebounded from that and dispatched the Pistons in the extra session. The Tigers went extra innings last night. A 10th inning walk-off single by the Mets' Carson Beng
3: gave the Mets a 3-2 victory over the Tigers. The Tigers have now lost 7 of their last 8 games. They have an afternoon wrap-up to the series in New York with Cater Montero on the mound for the Tigers this afternoon. And that's the latest in the world of sports, and brought to you by Kalamazoo Valley Community College, which reminds you that summer semester registration at KVCC is going on now. 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
23: 6:54 at WKZO Wall Street. Closing up shop yesterday with stocks ending up mixed.
14: The S&P 500 and NASDAQ both finished at record highs. It comes as traders are still digesting the producer price index released today by the Labor Department. It showed wholesale prices surging 1.4% last month. Elsewhere, shares of NVIDIA and Micron Technology both rose. At the closing bell, the Dow Jones Industrial Average lost 67 points to 49,693. The S&P 500 gained 43 points to 7,444, and the NASDAQ surged 314 points, closing at 26,402. With your market recap, I'm Sarah Lee Kessler.
23: And at this hour on Wall Street and futures trading, Dow futures are up 300 points. S&P futures up 16. NASDAQ futures up 48. Wholesale prices in the U.S., as you heard, rose sharply last month, fueled in part by the war with Iran. According to the Bureau of Labor Statistics, the producer price index rose 6% for the 12 months ending in April. Barron's market reporter Jacob Sumenshine doesn't expect the numbers to trigger a Wall Street sell-off.
15: That doesn't mean that, you know, a consumer or a financial market investor needs to be so afraid. This is not the end of the bull market for stocks. But it's the number itself was not good.
23: As for the consumer side, the Labor Department reported yesterday that inflation jumped 3.8% last month. Thousands of airline industry workers have pay raises to look forward to.
16: It's being called a benchmark for the industry. United Airlines flight attendants have approved a new labor contract. They will get their first pay increases in 6 years. It includes an average pay raise of 31% this summer and so-called boarding pay worth an additional 7 to 8% in compensation.
23: And major U.S. beef producers can start exporting beef to China again. On Thursday, China renewed export licenses for hundreds of U.S. beef processing plants. Reuters says over 400 U.S. beef plants lost export eligibility after Chinese permissions expired last month. The Dow lost 67 points yesterday. The NASDAQ up over 300. Dow futures up 292 at this hour in pre-market trading. And that's the latest.
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32: A majority of Americans say they oppose the construction of data centers in their local area,
0: Matt Mattinson fills us in.
1: New polling from Gallup shows 7 in 10 Americans oppose the projects, and 48% of respondents said they are strongly opposed. These data centers house computing equipment that helps power AI technology used by businesses, universities, and other institutions, but they've been met with fierce opposition from residents in many parts of the country. The centers require extensive amounts of electricity to operate and need substantial water to cool the equipment, which has raised concerns about the environmental impact and local electric bills.
0: SpaceX and Google reportedly are interested in putting a data center in space. The Wall Street Journal says the orbiting facilities are not a done deal yet, and it's not clear if they would be cost-effective when launch costs are included. And Google has officially opened its latest campus in the Bay Area, the tech hub in San Jose, big enough to accommodate thousands of employees. Tech Report, I'm Mark
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31: I'm Deborah Rodriguez, a toast to two superpowers. President Trump raised a glass at a state banquet in Beijing following a closed-door sit-down with President Xi Jinping.
4: I'd now like to raise a glass and propose a toast to the rich and enduring ties between the American and Chinese people. It's a very special relationship, and I want to thank you again. This has been an amazing period of time. Thank you, President Xi.
31: He invited Xi to the White House September 24th. The Chinese leader spoke through an interpreter.
5: The people of China and the United States are both great peoples. Achieving the great rejuvenation of the Chinese nation and making America great again can go hand in hand.
31: During their meeting, Xi warned President Trump the two countries could clash over Taiwan if the issue of independence isn't handled properly. The White House says they agreed on the need to keep the Strait of Hormuz open. In Ukraine today, cleanup in Kyiv after overnight drone and missile strikes from Russia. President Zelensky says at least 5 people were killed. Here in the U.S., Homeland Security Secretary Mark Wayne Mullen tells CBS ICE agents will be present at the FIFA World Cup games this summer, but they're not going specifically to arrest non-citizens.
6: We're not there to go round up mass individuals, but we are always looking for the worst of the worst. We're going to continue to do that.
31: He isn't ruling out immigrant arrests. We have new census numbers to break down this morning.
7: From July 2024 to July 2025, the population rose by 1.8 million people, about 0.5%. One of the slowest rates in history, due largely to the immigration crackdown and the plunging birth rate. Mid-sized cities grew faster than large cities, where immigrants tend to land. Several small cities near Dallas-Fort Worth saw the fastest population growth. Austin, Texas topped 1 million residents. Raleigh, North Carolina grew to 500,000. Michael Wallace, CBS News.
31: 2 reigning pop stars have just made it into the Library of Congress National Recording Registry. Taylor Swift and Beyoncé albums will become part of the collection. So will Weezer, Vince Gill, and a radio broadcast of 1971's Ali Frazier fight.
8: Sports special on that which the promoters call the fight of the century. Tonight, Muhammad Ali, in just a few moments from now, as a matter of fact.
31: This is CBS News.
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10: Life is imitating art for Cristo Fernandez, who played Danny Rojas on the Emmy Award-winning show Ted Lasso.
11: Football is life!
10: Now, the 35-year-old will live out his real-life professional soccer dreams as a member of the El Paso Locomotive in the United Soccer League. Fernandez told reporters at a press conference that his former castmates have already been messaging him in their group chat.
11: And there were messages like, dude, amigo, felicidades, congrats.
10: El Paso is set to play AV Alta FC on Wednesday, May 27th. Jen Clark, CBS News.
31: The Godfather's getting a new story.
12: I'm going to make him an offer he can't refuse.
31: Random House says it'll publish a new original novel in the series next year. It has the blessing of author Mario Puzo's estate. It'll focus on Don Corleone's only daughter, Connie.
13: You're not my father!
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31: Deborah Rodriguez, CBS News.
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22: After nearly 4 years on the job in Portage, City Manager Pat McGinnis will be retiring effective July 3rd. McGinnis started his position with the city July 12, 2022. He did not disclose specific plans for retirement. McGinnis says Portage is an ideal city in very good shape, and he adds, quote, city staff are experts in their fields, and the elected officials are forward-thinking and have the commitment to keep Portage among the top cities to live in Michigan. Officials say more information on the leadership transition will be shared soon. Muskegon Mayor Ken Johnson is condemning racist comments made online about a shooting that injured four people just before midnight Saturday in the Fruitport Township VFW parking lot after the Muskegon High School prom. Johnson called the online reactions to the shooting at the post-prom party disgusting. He says people, quote, had some very damaging things to say, harmful things to say, completely unnecessary things to say about the students in our community, unquote. He added his remarks at the city commission meeting this week were not planned or written, but he urged people to keep investing in and supporting the youth in the community. Two teenagers were also hit by vehicles while they were running for their lives. Electric vehicles are cheap in China. What would happen if they're introduced in the U.S. market?
26: Companies like Ford have warned it would decimate domestic car brands, but a lower price for an EV could be appealing to consumers. Should we open up the market?
27: I say heck no.
26: Congresswoman Haley Stevens, one of the many lawmakers who are warning the Trump administration to not do a deal with China.
27: I am deeply concerned that the president hasn't made clear that he is going to stand up to China and that he might allow for Chinese cars to be sold in the United States. Again, this is why I wrote the No Chinese Cars Act.
26: President Donald Trump is currently in China. One of the many topics they are planning to discuss could potentially mean Chinese car brands opening plants here in the U.S. as a way to open up the door to sell their cheap EVs here. Ryan Recker for the Michigan News Network.
22: May is Mental Health Awareness Month, and more people are turning to artificial intelligence chatbots for emotional support. Michigan researchers question whether warning labels meant to reduce emotional dependence could actually backfire. A team from Michigan State University and the University of Wisconsin-Milwaukee are pointing to new state laws that require some AI companion platforms to remind users they're not interacting with a real person. Researcher Celeste Campos-Castillo warns that vulnerable users may feel that chatbots are their only safe outlet. Repeated reminders that they aren't real could make them feel worse.
0: It's the loneliness epidemic and the mental health epidemic among young people that is driving individuals to seek alternative sources of social and emotional support.
22: She says emotional dependence on chatbots appears to be essentially common among younger people. A report from Common Sense Media says 33% of teens use AI companions for social interaction. That includes role-playing, friendship, or romantic relationships. Experts say that demonstrates a remarkable level of adoption. Stats reveal that many users are drawn to AI chatbots because they feel safer and more comfortable sharing personal struggles with artificial intelligence. Campos-Castillo explains why that might be.
0: People enjoy talking to chatbots because they're non-judgmental, that people like having access to someone or at least something to talk to 24/7.
22: Researchers say because there is little evidence showing that reminding warnings actually work, more study is needed before broad AI companion regulations are adopted. That's the latest from the WKZO Newsroom. I'm Michael Arney. More news, WKZO.com.
1: Becoming mostly sunny and warmer today with a high temperature up around 66. Tonight, increasing clouds, isolated shower by daybreak, low temperature right around 43. As we head into Friday, we'll start out with a few clouds, isolated shower possible, not likely though. Increasing sunshine, breezy and warmer with a high temperature up around 70. Looks like we'll have temperatures in the 70s Saturday and close to 80 on Sunday with a slight chance of a shower or thunderstorm. I'm Storm Team 8 meteorologist Matt Kirkwood tracking southwest Michigan's weather.
2: Sunshine clearing off beautifully this morning. 40 degrees right now in Kalamazoo. Winds very light out of the northwest and no precipitation on the board right now as we check the MDOT My Drive map and see things are moving along pretty well in the city of Kalamazoo for our morning commute. Busiest area right now is the meetup between Stadium Drive and Oakland Drive. Traffic and Kalamazoo Avenue starting to pick up a little steam heading toward the arena project from the Michigan Avenue split. And seeing that slow down once again along the business loop coming into downtown Kalamazoo and approaching Kalamazoo Avenue. So watch your speeds through there. Highways in good shape right now. No major problems or crashes to report. Traveling to the Grand Rapids area, well, more work on 131 planned for 9 a.m. to 3 p.m. today on both sides of U.S. 131 between 44th Street and 32nd Street. 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Call Animal Removal Service and make your yard look good as new. 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
2: At 7:13, it looks marvelous outside this morning, and you look marvelous. Hope you've had a great week as we hit the home stretch of this week. Friday is right around the corner, and then the weekend is promising some very warm spring-like temperatures, late spring-like temperatures indeed. Thursday, the 14th of May, right now, Ken Lanfear with you on 590 and 106.9 FM WKZO. An update on weather and traffic coming up shortly. And we'll get to some birthdays, perhaps an anniversary or two, around 7:40 this morning. So you still have time to let us know who needs to be on that list to be mentioned this morning. So what's going on as we hit the home stretch of the week in the entertainment community here? Kalamazoo Institute of Arts has their Artful Evening event tonight at 6 at the KIA on South Park Street. Going to talk about sneaker culture. Have you seen that sneaker exhibit yet at the KIA? That's kind of neat. Might want to check that out tonight. You can do that. And also tonight over at the Crawl Space Comedy Theater, a couple of jazz performances at the historic First Baptist Church building on West Michigan Avenue. Guitarist Randy Napoleon and his group will be playing there tonight. And, of course, we've got the Stolberg competition, the string competition for the 51st year here in Kalamazoo, coming up starting tomorrow through the weekend. McKenna Dole from Discover Kalamazoo will be with us a little bit later on in the hour, and she'll talk a little bit about that event and some of the other things happening this weekend in and around the Kalamazoo area. Also, coming up, our Kalamazoo Valley Community College feature this week at 8:50. We're going to talk about a new free store that has opened on the Texas Township campus to help students and staff who are dealing with food insecurity. And Congressman Bill Huizenga will be our guest after the 8 o'clock news this morning here on WKZO. Fair Food Network is kicking off Double Up Food Bucks Awareness Month in this month of May, and a special event is coming up tomorrow. Now, effective this month, shoppers can earn up to $50 a day and Double Up Food Bucks, more than double last year's $20 daily limit. Double Up Food Bucks matches SNAP benefits dollar for dollar on fruits and vegetables to help families eat healthier. And throughout May, they'll celebrate with the program participants, farmers markets, and food retailers that make the program possible. Tomorrow at the Midtown Fresh location on Southwest Ninja in Kalamazoo from 10 until 1, there'll be a special event highlighting this special month of savings. Fair Food Network kicking off Double Up Food Bucks Awareness Month. And tomorrow is Bike to Work Day, and the weather is looking pretty good, although there is a mention in Storm Team 8 meteorologist Matt Kirkwood's forecast of an early shower tomorrow morning. But something to note as our weather makes a turn for the better, especially in the temperature department. We'll update that forecast and traffic in a few moments here on Kalamazoo Mornings with Ken Lanphier on 590 and 106.9 FM WKZO. 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
1: Becoming mostly sunny and warmer today with a high temperature up around 66. Tonight, increasing clouds, isolated shower by daybreak, low temperature right around 43. As we head into Friday, we'll start out with a few clouds, isolated shower possible, not likely though, increasing sunshine, breezy and warmer with a high temperature up around 70. Looks like we'll have temperatures in the 70s Saturday and close to 80 on Sunday with a slight chance of a shower or thunderstorm. I'm Storm Team 8 meteorologist Matt Kirkwood tracking southwest Michigan's weather.
2: Don't forget the sunglasses if you're traveling eastbound this morning. Pretty intense sunshine out there under clear blue skies. We're at 40 degrees in Kalamazoo. Light winds out of the northwest. precipitation-free across the region. Our highways continue to move smoothly for travel this morning. Watch, though, along 131. There's construction activity going on, of course, northbound from I-94 up towards Stadium Drive and in Allegan County, a lane closed from Shelbyville down to Martin on the southbound side, and a lot of 131 work going on north of the Allegan-Kent County line. Downtown Kalamazoo traffic is starting to slow down a little bit because you're getting a lot of company out there. Kalamazoo Avenue is starting to get a little bit slow. Michigan Avenue busy, but no particular problem. Still seeing a delay coming in on the business loop heading into downtown Kalamazoo off 131, but we've received no word on crashes or major delays at this time. So there you go, the latest WKZO weather and traffic, brought to you by the Air Zoo on Portage Road, inviting you and your family to come imagine, explore, and discover. Plan your next visit today at airzoo.org. Well, the Cleveland Cavaliers stunned the Detroit Pistons and their fans with a come-from-behind 117-113 overtime win in Detroit last night to seize a 3-2 lead in the NBA Eastern Conference semifinals. And the Cavs will be hosting Game 6 and a chance to clinch tomorrow night in Cleveland. James Harden scored 30 points to lead the Cavaliers, who trailed in the game by as many as 15 before pulling it out in overtime. The New York Mets walked off the Tigers 3-2 in 10 innings last night. Rookie Carson Benge driving in the game-winning run with a single in the 10th inning. Drew Anderson taking the loss for the Tigers, who have dropped 7 of their last 8 games. It was their 5th walk-off loss this season, and they are 7-18 on the road, which is the worst record in the major leagues. Riley Green drove in the 2 Tiger runs. That happened in the first inning with a single. They didn't score after that, and the Mets tied it in the 7th on a Bo Bichette single before Benja's game-winning hit in the 10th. Framber Valdez returned from suspension, giving up 2 runs in 6 2/3 innings with 7 strikeouts. The teams meet again this afternoon in New York. Kader Montero will be on the mound for the Tigers. The Lions have their opponent for their international game this season. The NFL announcing that the Lions will face the New England Patriots November 15th in Munich, Germany, the franchise's first game outside of North America since 2015. And the Lions will reportedly play the Chicago Bears in the annual Thanksgiving Day game at Ford Field. The entire 2026 NFL regular season schedule to be released tonight. The PGA Championship tees off today. Scotty Scheffler is the defending champion. Won last year at 11 under par, won by 5 shots, in fact. And it'll be a first at the FIFA World Cup final this summer.
9: Madonna, BTS. And Shakira will provide the entertainment at New Jersey's MetLife Stadium July 19th. She's already released the official song of the World Cup. And lest they leave out the most glamorous swine of all time,
17: this whole show's gonna be about me.
9: Miss Piggy says she'll sing too. Katy Perry will perform at the U.S. opener in L.A. June 12th. Deborah Rodriguez, CBS News.
2: There you go. 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
18: He was a crooner with a wonderful voice, but there were two secrets that would haunt his life on this day, May 14th.
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18: Bobby Darin, the singer from the Bronx, had a clear, pure voice, and he was versatile. He had early rock and roll hits with Splish Splash. He was also the crooner who gave us Beyond the Sea. He was haunted by two secrets. One rattled him. His older sister was actually his mother. She became pregnant as a teenager, and Bobby didn't know until he was grown up that the woman who raised him was actually his grandmother. He found out about it and went into seclusion. His career came to a halt. He thought his name would forever be linked with a tabloid scandal. The other secret killed him. He wasn't told that he had rheumatic fever as a boy. It damaged his heart. He was still a young man when his health began failing. At 37, he agreed to a risky heart operation that he never recovered from. He died a few months later. This day, May 14th, would have been Bobby Darin's 90th birthday. And on this day, make the most of the time you have. I'm Chris Condon.

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1: The price of gas is up again. AAA's Marie Dodd says the rate of increase is slowing.
2: Gas prices are up in most states again this week, but in most cases, states are seeing smaller increases.
1: She adds, as long as the price of crude oil remains above $100 a barrel, gas prices will be high. Two giants in the tech industry are reportedly working together on plans to place data centers in space.
3: Together, Google and SpaceX are interested in putting AI data centers into orbit, but the Wall Street Journal reports it's not a done deal yet. It's also unclear if the idea is profitable. Space may be the only option for data centers, however, as a new Gallup survey finds 48% of Americans strongly oppose having one built in their area. I'm Rory O'Neill.
1: Meantime, President Trump says he's not thinking about Americans' financial situations even a little bit during negotiations with Iran. Michael Kastner has more.
4: He was asked if he thought about how the cost of the Iran war was affecting Americans' financial situation. He said, not even a little bit.
5: I don't think about Americans' financial situation. I don't think about anybody. I think about one thing. We cannot let Iran have a nuclear weapon.
4: His comments come as AAA puts a national average for a gallon of regular gas at just over $4.50, and inflation rose to its highest in 3 years. A Democratic spokesperson in Michigan, a battleground state, said that while Americans were struggling, Trump is saying the quiet part out loud, and it's equivalent to let them eat cake. I'm Michael Kastner.
1: How about ice cream? An ice cream company is offering a new product aimed to help consumers put their phones down. Matt Mattinson with more.
6: Halo Top is set to release a silent mode spoon. It's designed to put your mobile device on the do not disturb setting by using an NFC connection that's used for things like contactless payment or sharing data. The company's website says the spoons will be available on Friday for a limited time and will go for around $5.
1: I'm Monica Nelson with your consumer and business news.
7: And stocks are soaring. This morning, the Dow is up almost 400 points in pre-market trading after taking losses yesterday. The S&P and NASDAQ both finished at record highs yesterday. Both are up in pre-market trading this morning. So that's the latest from the business desk. Sunshine, 40 degrees in Kalamazoo, highs in the mid-60s today. An update of weather and traffic in a few moments. 727 at WKZO.
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3: In the newsroom, I'm Michael Arney. Coming up, Portage City Manager Pat McGinnis has announced he's going to retire July 3rd. And there's a deadline, apparently, to save Selfridge Air National Guard Base in Michigan. Those and more coming up.
4: At 7:31, 40 degrees and sunny skies in Kalamazoo, some rising temperatures in that Storm Team 8 forecast as we approach the weekend. Storm Team 8's Matt Kirkwood updates next. We'll check on traffic as well. 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
5: Michigan Ag Now. This is your morning report, and I'm Rusty Halverson.
6: The United Nations warned recently that disruptions to fertilizer shipments through the Strait of Hormuz will reduce global crop yields worldwide and tighten food supplies well into 2027. The maritime disruptions in the strait have already disrupted trade of sulfur and fertilizers, along with oil and natural gas. According to market intel data from the American Farm Bureau, since February, farmers have seen a 33% rise in anhydrous prices, a 55% rise in urea prices. At the same time, farm diesel prices have surged around 72% since the end of February, increasing the cost of field work, field transportation, and irrigation. Taken together, these pressures are weighing heavily on farm finances. During a Senate Ag Committee hearing this past week, Minnesota Senator Amy Klobuchar asked Kentucky Farm Bureau President Eddie Melton what the ramifications could be for the next generation of farmers.
7: How are these costs going to affect the next generation of farmers that are trying to get started that maybe don't have the margin or the savings of some of our farmers who've been around a while?
8: We've probably seen 4 years of balance sheet deterioration. We've had 4 years of where prices have declined and basically all of our inputs have gone up, but especially fertilizer here. It's concerning about the next generation because they probably don't have the balance sheet strength that some of our mature farmers would say. And it is very concerning. Plus, actually talking a young person into getting into agriculture right now is kind of concerning to me because what would make you want to do this? I mean, when you're looking at not being able to make a profit or basically not planting the crops that you normally plant because of fertilizer prices.
6: Kentucky Farm Bureau President Eddie Melton. That's this hour's Michigan Ag Now report, and I'm Rusty Halverson.
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3: Portage City Manager Pat McGinnis is retiring July 3rd. Now, he was hired in July 2022 after serving as the city manager in Grand Haven. The city says he's been to City Hall wherever he's worked since 1988. Now, the reason McGinnis is retiring has not been announced. The city is launching its search for its new city manager. McGinnis says Portage is an ideal city in very good shape. Is there a deadline to save the Selfridge Air National Guard Base in Michigan?
12: House Speaker Matt Hall believes so, and we need to get started on the runway for the new mission.
13: But there is a huge material difference between funding this now before June 1 in a clean supplemental that makes it available and funding this using funds that are not available until October, meaning we can't begin the construction until sometime after October.
12: Hall says if the state Senate fails to pass a new supplemental bill to start construction on the Selfridge runway now rather than later, there's a chance the new mission may never happen at all.
13: If the Senate Democrats and Kevin Hertel get their way and push this funding out, the funding's not available until October, no chance. It's dead. You're very unlikely to get Selfridge at that point.
12: Hall says they're focusing on negotiations and Governor Whitmer is involved, but they need an agreement for the runway funding before the Mackinac Policy Conference, which is at the end of this month. He said, without it, we're gambling Selfridge's future. Ryan Recker for the Michigan News Network.
3: Planned Parenthood of Michigan is asking Governor Gretchen Whitmer for a $5 million allocation for, quote, stabilization to preserve existing patient care infrastructure, unquote. Now, Whitmer's office says the funding has to come from the legislature, not from her. PPMI President and CEO Paula Thornton Greer says patients in the state are not a football to be tossed around from branch to branch. Organization says they're facing a critical funding gap that they cannot bridge alone. Now, Planned Parenthood Michigan says that's due to federal changes to Medicaid and Title X dollars. There's a welcome update for northern Oakland County residents who have been living without water this week. The Great Lakes Water Authority says repairs are ahead of schedule, and the new 42-inch water main line has been replaced. Water pressure has been restored. Orion Township Supervisor Chris Barnett says the group effort to expedite repairs was awe-inspiring.
14: This was done with an amazing team with surgical precision. Every single day, this amazing team outperformed every single estimate they gave us. Without Pontiac, we would not be in the situation. They were our lifeline. They supplied an emergency connection that where we can get 4,000 gallons per minute normally. We were getting a trickle, as I was saying, over the last few days, but that trickle was keeping us alive.
3: There is no limit on water usage, but a boil water advisory remains in effect for communities, and that's expected to last through the end of this week. People who are convicted of terrorism charges in Michigan would face a 25-year mandatory minimum sentence under a bill that's been passed by the State House Judiciary Committee. The bill now advances to the floor of the House. Sponsor, Representative Donnie Steele, says the minimum sentence is needed to hold people who make terroristic threats responsible and says it's key to stopping what's going on when questioned by Democratic Representative Kelly Breen. Oakland County Sheriff Mike Bouchard asked for the bill after his office responded to the 2021 deadly shooting at Oxford High School and the attack in March this year on Temple Israel in West Bloomfield. That's the latest from the WKZO Newsroom. I'm Mike Alarney. More news is at WKZO.com.
15: CBS News Special Report. President Trump and China's Xi Jinping toast each other at a state banquet in Beijing.
16: It is my honor to extend an invitation to you and Madam Peng to visit us at the White House.
15: The proposed date, September 24th, Xi spoke through an interpreter.
17: Both China and the United States stand to gain from cooperation and lose from confrontation. Our two countries should be partners rather than rivals.
15: The two men met behind closed doors for 2 hours this morning as the issue of Taiwan looms large. CBS's Wei Jiajiang is in Beijing.
18: Chinese state media says Xi raised the issue today, warning differences could bring the U.S. and China into, quote, conflict. But Trump declined to say whether it was discussed.
15: CBS News Special Report. I'm Deborah Rodriguez.
19: Becoming mostly sunny and warmer today with a high temperature up around 66. Tonight, increasing clouds, isolated shower by daybreak, low temperature right around 43. As we head into Friday, we'll start out with a few clouds, isolated shower possible, not likely though, increasing sunshine, breezy and warmer with a high temperature up around 70. Looks like we'll have temperatures in the 70s Saturday and close to 80 on Sunday with a slight chance of a shower or thunderstorm. I'm Stern Tomate meteorologist Matt Kirkwood tracking southwest Michigan. Weather.
4: And a beautiful sunrise this morning. Hope you had a chance to catch that. It's clear and sunny and 41 degrees right now in Kalamazoo at WKZO. Winds are northwest at 7. No precipitation across the lower peninsula of Michigan and pretty much the whole Midwest is clear of any precipitation. Sun in your eyes on that eastbound trip this morning, that's for sure. So careful on that note. But other than that, we're moving pretty well around the area on the morning commute. Still seeing a slowdown in traffic coming in on the business loop through the north side of Kalamazoo headed toward the downtown. And things are picking picking up considerably through the viaduct and on to Kalamazoo Avenue with the Michigan Avenue split down to the Arena Project. And West Main traffic is pretty slow all the way from the top of the hill down into the heart of downtown Kalamazoo, picking up on Michigan Avenue and joining Stadium Drive and Oakland Drive traffic. Howard Street starting to get a little busy near the campus. No reports of problems on 94 or 131 through the Kalamazoo Portage region. 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
4: On Thursday morning, May 14, 2026, we're enjoying a beautiful sun-drenched start to our morning. Temperatures headed for the mid-60s today. We made the low 60s yesterday, but those windy conditions made it feel like a chilly day overall. We had 35-mile-an-hour wind gusts here in Kalamazoo yesterday, but not so much this morning. And we'll hear an update of that forecast, including some very warm temperatures for the weekend. For meteorologist Matt Kirkwood, and another check of traffic coming up in a few moments here on WKZO. Happy birthday today, by the way, to Deb Deaton. And along with Deb, we want to wish our friend Linda Depta a happy birthday today. Some of the celebrities that are celebrating birthdays include a couple of the more famous producer-directors of our time. George Lucas, of course, of Star Wars and Indiana Jones film series fame. And Robert Zemeckis, an Academy Award winner, by the way, for the movie Forrest Gump, you'll remember. And A Christmas Carol, Back to the Future, Polar Express, some of his other big movies. A couple of Oscar-winning actresses are celebrating birthdays today. Cate Blanchett won Oscars for the movies Blue Jasmine and The Aviator, and also a birthday today for the Oscar-winning writer Sofia Coppola, Oscar winner for Best Original Screenplay for Lost in Translation, which, by the way, was a great movie. The daughter of Godfather director Francis Ford Coppola. And Amber Tamblyn, Joan of Arcadia, celebrating a birthday today from the television series, of course. So best wishes to each and every one of you celebrating birthdays or anniversaries today. Tomorrow's Friday. So that means when we do this segment, as we do each weekday morning at this time, we'll include those who are celebrating this weekend. 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McKenna Dole from Discover Kalamazoo joins us with what's happening this weekend next on Kalamazoo Mornings with Ken Lanphier on 590 and 106.9 FM WKZO. 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
24: I'm Beth Fisher. City workers at Boyne City Government do not have access to their computers or email after a cyber attack. City officials say the FBI and cybersecurity specialists are working on it. The mayor of Muskegon is speaking out after an after-prom party shooting in Fruitport Township over the weekend, in which four students were shot and two were hit by cars. Muskegon Mayor Ken Johnson calls racist comments circulating online disgusting. Johnson says some Muskegon residents were at the party and says harmful things were said online about students in the community. He mentioned Jordan Williams, a teen hit by a car. He says she made her own dress, designed it, and it was a beautiful dress. He says breaking the cycle of violence is an issue that has more than one factor pouring into it and more than one solution. The Pistons lost Game 5 in overtime last night. The second round series moves back to Cleveland Friday night with the Cavs leading 3-2. I'm Beth Fisher for the Michigan News Network.
19: Becoming mostly sunny and warmer today with a high temperature up around 66. Tonight, increasing clouds, isolated shower by daybreak, low temperature right around 43. As we head into Friday, we'll start out with a few clouds, isolated shower possible, not likely though, increasing sunshine, breezy and warmer with a high temperature up around 70. Looks like we'll have temperatures in the 70s Saturday and close to 80 on Sunday with a slight chance of a shower or thunderstorm. I'm Stern to Maine meteorologist Matt Kirkwood tracking southwest Michigan. Weather.
4: Lots of sunshine now, 42 in Kalamazoo at WKZO. Clear, dry conditions on the roadways. No major changes in our commute from our last update. Still getting busy as usual in and around downtown Kalamazoo. Still seeing that slowdown coming in on the business loop heading into downtown. No major problems to report. No crashes on our area expressways as well. Update on WKZO weather and traffic, 7:47, Thursday, May 14, 2026. Home stretch of the week. The weekend is in sight. Lots going on. Let's find out what's happening. McKenna Dole is with us from Discover Kalamazoo for our weekly update. Good morning, McKenna.
25: Good morning.
4: Well, last week it was the Gilmore Festival, and this weekend another important music event happening in our area. Some incredible young string musicians performing this weekend here in Kalamazoo.
25: Yes, this Friday and Saturday, the 51st Spielberg International String Competition will be at Western Michigan University's Dalton Center Recital Hall. This internationally recognized competition brings in gifted artists under the age of 20 from around the globe to perform some of the most challenging string pieces. 12 semifinalists will perform from 9 a.m. to 4 p.m. on Friday, and these performances will be free to attend. On Saturday at 7:30 p.m., 6 finalists will perform, and 3 artists will be awarded gold, silver, and bronze. Tickets for this performance are $25 for adults and $10 for students with a valid ID. More information and tickets can be found at Spielberg.org.
4: Well, happy birthday to Vicksburg this weekend. 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
4: 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And McKenna Dole from Discover Kalamazoo is sharing the details with us this morning. McKenna, thanks so much.
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6: Good morning. I'm Steve Kathan. Ahead on the World News Roundup, President Trump meets with China's President Xi.
7: The relationship between China and the USA is going to be better than ever before.
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0: Senate has confirmed financier Kevin Warsh to be the new Federal Reserve Chairman. President Trump nominated Warsh back in January after months of publicly slamming current Fed Chair Jerome Powell over the central bank's reluctance to slash interest rates. Warsh has said he would be an independent actor. He'll take over as Fed Chair on Friday, while in a rare move, Powell plans to remain on the Fed's Board of Governors after his term. Energy costs and food prices have spiked due to the U.S. war with Iran. The increases followed this week's release of the Consumer Price Index report, which showed a 3.8% jump in prices over last year for consumers. I'm Jesse Mitchell.
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4: 7:55 at WKZO, and stocks are up significantly in pre-market trading at this hour. In fact, Dow futures have pushed the Dow over the 50,000 mark at the moment, up 339 points. S&P futures are up 21, NASDAQ futures up 65.5. Both the S&P and NASDAQ finished at record high closes yesterday. Shares of Cisco up 15% in pre-market trading, leading that Dow surge. The software giant posted third quarter results and guidance that beat Wall Street expectations and also announced it will be cutting almost 4,000 jobs. Honda Motor, Yeti, Viking Holdings, Klarna, Bullish, and Versant Media will be reporting earnings before today's opening bell. Traders will also be looking for April's retail sales and export and import price index readings, and we'll see initial jobless claims data from the week ending May 9 in about half an hour from now. And meantime, New York Federal Reserve Bank President and CEO John Williams will moderate a discussion later on this afternoon. And a majority of Americans say they oppose the construction of data centers in their local area. New polling from Gallup shows 7 in 10 Americans oppose the projects, and 48% of respondents say they are strongly opposed. The Dow was down 67 yesterday. The S&P and NASDAQ had record highs yesterday, but in futures trading again, the Dow is now up 348. And that's an update from the Business Desk on WKZO.
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21: So which U.S. city has the slowest traffic? Most of you might think Los Angeles. And yes, the traffic there is terrible, but it's not the worst U.S. city. According to the latest research, New York, Chicago, and Philadelphia have slower traffic. The average New Yorker wastes 125 hours per year just sitting in traffic. In Los Angeles, only 83 hours. And even worse, the average driving speed during peak hours in Los Angeles, a disappointing 17 miles per hour. But in New York, that drops to a fast crawl, just 10 miles per hour. For more information, visit petergreenberg.com. I'm Peter Greenberg, and this is today's Eye on Travel Minute.
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17: Trump meets with China's president.
11: The relationship between China and the USA is going to be better than ever before.
17: New twist in high-profile double murder.
13: This is not a decision that says he's innocent.
17: Woman who wrote celebrated book on grief headed for prison.
19: The court hereby sentences you to life without parole.
17: Good morning, I'm Steve Kathan. With the CBS World News Roundup, President Trump met today in China with President Xi for 2 hours and is said to have heard, among other things, a warning about Taiwan. Here's CBS News White House correspondent Weijia Jiang.
22: Chinese President Xi Jinping walked down the steps of Beijing's Great Hall of the People, waiting for the arrival of his guest, President Donald Trump. The world's two most powerful leaders shared a long handshake and took a lap along the red carpet.
23: We should be partners, not rivals.
22: They stressed the importance of cooperation.
11: It's an honor to be with you. It's an honor to be your friend. The relationship between China and the USA is going to be better than ever before.
22: The White House says both presidents agreed on the need for China to buy more U.S. agricultural products. For Xi, Taiwan is top of mind. China wants reunification. And for the U.S. to stop selling arms to the self-governing island. Chinese state media says Xi raised the issue today, warning differences could bring the U.S. and China into, quote, conflict. But Trump declined to say whether it was discussed.
17: South Carolina prosecutors plan to retry a disgraced lawyer who was convicted of murdering his wife and a son after yesterday's move by the state's highest court to overturn the convictions and life sentences. Eva Pilgrim of Inside Edition covered the trial.
24: At Alec Murdoch's murder trial in 2023, Colleton County Clerk Rebecca Becky Hill read the verdict that is now overturned years later because of her own alleged actions. On Wednesday, the South Carolina Supreme Court unanimously overturned Murdoch's convictions and life sentences, saying that Hill placed her fingers on the scales of justice by engaging in shocking jury interference. Murdoch's lawyers say Hill was writing a book and wanted a guilty verdict for better sales, arguing she suggested to jurors Murdoch was not to be trusted. During a post-trial hearing, Hill denied influencing the jury.
17: Now to Utah, CBS's Carter Evans reports a woman who wrote a children's book about grief after her husband died has been sentenced for his murder.
19: The court hereby sentences you to life without parole.
25: A judge sealing the fate of Utah mother Corey Richens, who was convicted of killing her husband Eric Richens with a fatal dose of fentanyl in 2022. The mother of three didn't hide her feelings in court on Wednesday, at times rolling her eyes, making facial expressions, and also breaking down in tears as she spoke directly to her sons.
26: You may think you hate me, and that's okay. When the day comes that you're ready, I will be here for you.
25: Social workers read powerful statements on behalf of Richens' sons, who were 9, 7, and 5 when their father died.
26: I want her to go to prison forever. If she got out, I would be so scared.
25: Richens has always maintained her innocence.
26: I will not be blamed for something I did not do.
17: Overseas, days after a hantavirus outbreak on a cruise ship, some passengers on a British liner have come down with the more common norovirus. Here's CBS's Raimi Innocencio.
27: More than 1,700 passengers and crew were temporarily stuck aboard the cruise ship Ambition Wednesday after roughly 50 people came down with norovirus, commonly known as the stomach flu. According to Ambassador Cruise Lines, which operates the vessel, Ambition departed Belfast, Northern Ireland, on May 8th before picking up more passengers in Liverpool. That's when officials say there was a spike in cases on board. It then docked in Bordeaux and was put under a brief quarantine by French health officials. 82-year-old Kevin Starrs is one of the ship's roughly 1,200 passengers, many of them British or Irish nationals.
0: Rather a large amount of fuss that was made about the antivirus has probably caused them to have to show that they are taking things seriously.
17: In the hantavirus story, U.S. health officials say an American patient who exhibited mild symptoms has tested negative now for the illness and is no longer in a biocontainment unit. A Chicago jury has awarded $49.5 million to the family of a 24-year-old American who died in a 2019 Boeing 737 MAX crash in Ethiopia. 5 minutes after the hour.
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17: The Trump administration is withholding $1.3 billion in Medicaid funding to California, alleging suspicions of fraud. It was announced by Vice President Vance.
3: The vice president will be in Maine one day after he announced a national anti-fraud task force to crack down on Medicare and Medicaid fraud. But his trip will be about more than just the task force.
5: We're going to campaign a little bit with Paula Page and talk about the fraud efforts that we have going on.
3: Paul LePage is the former governor of Maine. The Republican is running for Congress. As Governor LePage came under scrutiny for refusing to implement voter-approved Medicaid expansion and for what has been described as his unfiltered rhetoric. Linda Kenyon, CBS News, Washington.
17: South Carolina's Republican governor is expected to call lawmakers back into session to tackle redistricting 2 days after GOP lawmakers tanked an effort. Another southern state is full speed ahead on a new map.
12: Georgia is now the latest state to move ahead with redistricting following a recent Supreme Court ruling on gerrymandering. Governor Kemp says because voting is already underway, the new maps will apply for the 2028 election.
14: You know, the Supreme Court rule, which I applaud and have said the whole time that, listen, we're going to have to redraw the maps. It was not a matter of if, but when. And, you know, I think right after the runoff is a good time to do that.
12: Democrats are vowing to fight any redistricting plan. Jonathan O'Brien for CBS News, Atlanta.
17: Something new to read will draw from one of the most popular stories of all time in print and on film.
16: Random House has acquired a Godfather novel authorized by Mario Puzo's estate and written by best-selling author Adriana Trigiani. Scheduled for a fall 2027 release, Connie will focus on the Corleone family member played by Talia Shire in the films. It explores how Connie forges her own path in a world that underestimates her.
28: Now they'll fear you.
29: Maybe they should fear you.
16: CBS's parent company, Paramount Skydance, retains film rights. Jennifer Kuiper, CBS News.
17: An injury cut short Christo Fernandez's soccer-playing dreams, but acting revived them. The 35-year-old Fernandez, a member of the cast of Ted Lasso, has signed a contract to play for the El Paso team in the United Soccer League.
30: I would have never imagined that in my new acting and filmmaking dreams, soccer was going to be the thing that was going to open me doors.
17: Time on the roundup, 8 past the hour.
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17: For the first time, this summer's World Cup final will have the look of a Super Bowl halftime show.
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1: The Allegan County Sheriff's Office says a woman has died after she was ejected from her SUV in a crash with a pickup truck last evening in Overijssel Township. Now, the pickup driver was airlifted to a Grand Rapids hospital to be treated for her injuries. The SUV pulled in front of the truck as the pickup was westbound on 146th Avenue at 36th Street, where the woman didn't stop at the stop sign on 36th Street. Their ages, names, where each are from, has not been released. Teams of federal, state, and local personnel are compiling information in the city of Kalamazoo and 30 other counties in Michigan as the state looks to ask for assistance from the Federal Emergency Management Agency for aid in the wake of severe flooding and several tornadoes earlier this spring. WKZO's Ken Delaney has more details.
2: Lauren Thompson, Public Information Officer for the Michigan State Police Emergency Management and Homeland Security Division, says the damage and impact data that's gathered will be used to determine whether specific disasters meet criteria to warrant a governor's request for a federal disaster declaration and FEMA individual assistance. The data collection efforts are expected to last through next week. No FEMA dollars are available until there's a federal disaster declaration. Ken Delaney reporting.
1: A teenager says he was zip-tied and tortured in a Plymouth Township home by his 56-year-old grandmother in a disturbing case. Now, she is Kalita Jackson Holland. She is charged with first-degree child abuse, torture, drug charges, and felony firearms, along with her 56-year-old boyfriend, Edward Turner. Here's Plymouth Township Police Chief James Niddle, Jr.
3: Having children is a blessing, and having children in your family is a blessing, and to see children treated like this is just it's terrible.
1: Now, the teenager says Jackson Holland, the morning of May 7th, woke him up when she was holding a machete, and she was accusing him of stealing a 9mm pistol. She then slashed at the bed frame hard enough to leave knife marks, and then she cut off some of his dreadlock braids after he was zip-tied to a chair. Niddle says the area normally doesn't have problems.
3: Just a very quiet neighborhood that all of a sudden has seen a lot of issues.
1: Jackson Holland and Turner were each given $25,000 cash bonds. The investigation into both of them started with a dog mauling. The Professional Women's Hockey League is heading to some new territory. We have more from Tammy Trujillo.
4: The league announced new teams in Las Vegas and Hamilton, Ontario, will begin play next season. The Vegas franchise will be the PWHL's first in the Southwest. This brings the number of PWHL teams up to 11, with plans to add one more. The PWHL is expanding as it's seeing a surge in popularity, with more than 1.1 million fans attending games this season. That's up 28% from last year. I'm Tammy Trujillo.
1: Detroit was also added as an expansion team earlier this year. They will also start playing this fall. A federal judge is not going to serve any jail time after he pled guilty to operating a vehicle while intoxicated. Thomas Ludington was sentenced to 93 days in jail. The sentence was held in abeyance as he serves probation for 6 months. The 72-year-old had a blood alcohol level of 0.27 when he crashed his vehicle in October up near Petoskey. Ludington has been a federal judge for more than 20 years, and he has been on voluntary paid leave. That's the latest from the WKZO Newsroom. I'm Michael Larney. More news at WKZO.com.
5: Mostly sunny and warmer today. It's going to begin a nice warming trend that will take us through the weekend. High today near 66, light northwest wind. Tonight, increasing clouds, slight chance of a shower by daybreak, low of 43. A brief shower possible Friday morning, otherwise sunshine builds in. Breezy, warmer, high near 70. Warmer conditions into the weekend. Highs both Saturday and Sunday, right around 80 degrees. Slight chance of a shower or thunderstorm early and late in the weekend. I'm Storm Team 8 meteorologist Matt Kirkwood, tracking southwest Michigan's weather.
6: Lots of sunshine, 43 now in Kalamazoo, and a northwest wind at 7. Clear precipitation through the lower peninsula and most of the Midwest as well. So clear, dry conditions as we head into the home stretch of the morning commute for this Thursday. Lots of work going on US 131 these days. course, you're probably familiar with northbound 131 at I-94 and the lane restrictions and ramp closings and that work going on up towards Stadium Drive as part of that summer-long project. Southbound 131, Shelbyville to Martin, one lane blocked, one lane open. Slow go through there when the traffic gets busy. Lane closures for road work scheduled for 9 a.m. to 3 p.m. today. On northbound U.S. 131 and southbound 131 between 44th and 32nd Streets, and the road work for scheduled maintenance today from now until 7 o'clock on the stretch of southbound 131 between 76th and 100th Streets. So kind of a slow go along 131, but no major problems otherwise have been reported. That's an update on WKZO weather and traffic.
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6: What a start to our day. We had some clouds early, but the sun came up and cleared away all the clouds. We got plenty of sunshine. Our temperatures are moving through the 40s right now. We're on our way to the 60s today. And onward and upward, temperature-wise, as we get into Friday and the weekend. Another update of weather and traffic coming up in minutes here on WKZO with Ken Lanphier in the morning, 8:16 at WKZO. As we're joined this morning for a few minutes of conversation by Michigan's 4th District Congressman Bill Huizenga. Good morning.
8: Good morning, Ken. Good to be with you. Glad to hear spring is emerging into summer. We're entering the best part of Michigan.
6: Finally. Thanks if you helped make that possible in your legislative efforts. We appreciate that.
8: We do a lot of stuff out here. I don't think we do that one, though.
6: Well, earlier this week, you were part of a very special event that honored a retired Army veteran and a Purple Heart recipient. Can you tell us about that?
8: Yeah, this was actually quite special. And I first have to start with thanks to Denoyer Chevrolet down in Kalamazoo and the Military Warrior Support Foundation. It's a foundation that's out of Texas, and it's a retired general that had started this foundation as he was seeing the after effects, both physical and mental, of combat action, the men and women who have served our country. And so the Military Warrior Support Foundation focuses on those wounded warriors as well as those Gold Star families. And what they do is they go into a community and they choose a veteran, and they give that veteran a vehicle free and clear, brand new. And that's what we witnessed on Monday, and it was a gentleman named Chris Krause. Chris was a Army specialist and wounded in Afghanistan, and has struggled both physically and mentally as well, just with some of the after effects of that. And he and his wife have five very energetic young boys. And so they were able to get a Chevrolet that's going to be able to accommodate the whole family. And it was just very special way to say thank you to him and his wife and their family for their sacrifice for our country.
6: That is a very wonderful story indeed. We're visiting with Congressman Bill Huizenga this morning on WKZO. Looks like Kalamazoo County is getting a significant financial incentive for a Healthy Start initiative to benefit prenatal care for moms and families.
8: Yeah, and that's this is a program, a federal program through the Department of Health and Human Services. And as you said, it's the Healthy Start initiative. And I know when our kids are now all in college or adults, But we have five kids ourselves, and having having the support of people around you that walk you through what prenatal care is, what that prenatal education is, what support services are, and then obviously once the baby is born, in improving the outcomes, the high, especially in high risk communities, is key, and it's going to help these kids start stronger in life. And so this was a $367,000 award to Kalamazoo County, and it's really good work that has been done by the federal government, realizing that we need to work with local partners and to identify those communities that especially need that help. And it's really a great way to connect mothers and families with, the, like I said, that prenatal care and education and support services.
6: Well, gas prices are on the minds and tongues of everybody, I guess, these days. And the president has been pushing for a temporary federal gas tax holiday. What have you heard in Washington about this? And is this even a good idea?
8: Yeah, and actually, I'm supportive of it. Having a temporary gas tax holiday, now at the federal level, that means about 18.5 cents. Michigan is one of the highest gas tax states in the country. It's over 50 cents, and I think it's 52.5 is my recollection. But while we are doing additional exploration, while we're creating additional refinery capacity, while the Straits of Hormuz, which affects obviously the world energy market, is getting straightened out, we have to do something, in my opinion. Now, one thing we did do, another additional thing that we did do last evening, is we passed in the House of Representatives a bill that would allow E15 or ethanol, up to 15% blended ethanol, to be sold year-round. Currently, that's restricted seasonally in certain areas around the country. Excuse me. And this would allow E15 to be sold year-round. It's good for our farmers. It's good for consumers. It's estimated that it's going to lower fuel prices up to 30 cents a gallon, which is a positive thing. But to your question about the gas holiday, as we are literally entering the holiday season, both Memorial Day and 4th of July and into the summer, I think that it's not going to be the end-all be-all for that relief that families are looking for, but it is certainly a start in a way that we can do this, and we can replace that revenue through our general fund and through just really prioritizing and making sure that we are using those dollars that are intended to help people in a real, I think, tangible way.
6: We've been visiting this morning with Michigan's 4th District Congressman Bill Huizenga from Southwest Michigan here on WKZO. Catches us up on some of the things happening and impacting our district. As always, we appreciate your time and look forward to our next chat.
8: Hey, Ken, enjoy the day. It sounds like it's going to be a great one. I'm stuck out here in the land of Oz and going to be mostly in meetings indoors, but I'll try to walk outside to the Capitol at least.
6: Oh, yeah, you got to get some fresh air. Yeah.
8: Yes, exactly. Right. Enjoy the day. Good to talk.
6: You, good to chat with you as well. WKZO at 8:23.
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0: 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No grand prize winner, by the way, last night in the second Powerball lottery drawing of the week. 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
5: In the newsroom, I'm Michael Arney. Coming up, after nearly 4 years on the job, Portage City Manager Pat McGinnis is going to be retiring July 3rd this year. And Muskegon's mayor condemning racist comments after a post-prom shooting.
0: Storm Team 8's Matt Kirkwood says we've got a warm wrap-up to the weekend. He has details coming up and the latest on the traffic scene ahead on 590 and 106.9 FM WKZO, where it's 8:30.
6: Now, the rest of the story. Natalie was 20, pretty, and pregnant, and she and her husband, Martin, did so want a baby girl. The couple lived in a two-family house at 415 Monroe Street in Hoboken, New Jersey. It was a modest but happy home not far from the railroad yards and the docks. Martin was a small businessman. He owned a tavern in town. Natalie, in addition to being a housewife, was a practical nurse, and now she was pregnant. All through the fall, the expectant parents made plans for the new arrival. On what day would she be born, they wondered, and whom would she take after? It was always she. The young mother-to-be even purchased pink baby clothing, so certain was she of a daughter. How frivolous those considerations must have seemed on that chilly December morning so many years ago. Natalie's mother, Rosa, had been up with her daughter most

0: of the night, it was a difficult labor, and now by the dawn's early light, still no child. Now, Mama Rosa, as she was called, having borne 9 children of her own, had developed a reliable intuition about these things. And she knew that this time something was terribly wrong. By the time Dr. Peterson arrived, Natalie was many hours into her labor. A quick examination revealed the difficulty. The child was simply too large and unable to move. It would have to be a so-called forceps delivery. Well, minutes later, the child was born thus, but utterly quiet. The left side of the infant's head had been lacerated by the forceps. The left ear was almost severed. "I'm sorry," said Dr. Peterson gravely. "The child is stillborn." And now the only question was, could Natalie be saved? Well, as Dr. Peterson did everything he could to stop the hemorrhaging, Mama Rosa, Natalie's mother, gazed at the silent infant in disbelief. Her grandchild born dead? No, it must not be. And at that instant, she remembered something one of her own midwives had told her long ago. Maybe she'd remembered it for a reason, for right here and now. Quickly, Mama Rosa took the infant to the wash basin, placed it under a cold water tap, and turned on the faucet. A moment went by, but nothing. Another moment, and the baby the doctor had given up for dead coughed, cried out, breathed in, and lived. And Natalie was as lucky as her newborn, because shortly thereafter the bleeding stopped. And as the bright Sunday sunlight danced on the freshly fallen snow, a new life was given to the world. Natalie's baby had weighed 13.5 pounds at birth. That had been the problem. But now mother and child were safe, so it didn't really matter much when Natalie discovered that her hoped-for she was a he. In fact, for the rest of his life, Natalie's baby boy would bear the scars from Dr. Peterson's forceps, as well as the name perhaps originally intended for a daughter, Francis. You see, the blue-eyed boy who in December 1915 was supposed to have been a girl, the infant the doctor thought was stillborn, was stillborn, and grew up to become Francis Albert, or as he preferred, Frank Sinatra. Only now you know the rest of the story.
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4: After nearly 4 years on the job in Portage, City Manager Pat McGinnis will be retiring effective July 3rd. McGinnis started his position with the city July 12, 2022. He did not disclose specific plans for retirement. McGinnis says Portage is an ideal city in very good shape, and he adds, quote, "City staff are experts in their fields, and the elected officials are forward-thinking and have the commitment to keep Portage among the top cities to live in Michigan." Officials say more information on the leadership transition will be shared soon. Muskegon Mayor Ken Johnson is condemning racist comments made online about a shooting that injured 4 people just before midnight Saturday in the Fruitport Township VFW parking lot after the Muskegon High School prom. Johnson called the online reactions to the shooting at the post-prom party disgusting. He says people, quote, "had some very damaging things to say, harmful things to say, completely unnecessary things to say about the students in our community," unquote. He added his remarks at the city commission meeting this week were not planned or written, but he urged people to keep investing in and supporting the youth in the community. 2 teenagers were also hit by vehicles while they were running for their lives. Electric vehicles are cheap in China. What would happen if they're introduced in the U.S. market?
3: Companies like Ford have warned it would decimate domestic car brands, but a lower price for an EV could be appealing to consumers. Should we open up the market?
5: I say heck no.
3: Congresswoman Haley Stevens, one of the many lawmakers who are warning the Trump administration to not do a deal with China.
5: I am deeply concerned that the president has it made clear that he is going to stand up to China and that he might allow for Chinese cars to be sold in the United States. Again, this is why I wrote the No Chinese Cars Act.
3: President Donald Trump is currently in China. One of the many topics they are planning to discuss could potentially mean Chinese car brands opening plants here in the U.S. as a way to open up the door to sell their cheap EVs here. Ryan Recker for the Michigan News Network.
4: May is Mental Health Awareness Month, and more people are turning to artificial intelligence chatbots for emotional support. Michigan researchers question whether warning labels meant to reduce emotional dependence could actually backfire. A team from Michigan State University and the University of Wisconsin-Milwaukee are pointing to new state laws that require some AI companion platforms to remind users they're not interacting with a real person. Researcher Celeste Campos-Castillo warns that vulnerable users may feel that chatbots are their only safe outlet. Repeated reminders that they aren't real could make them feel worse.
6: It's the loneliness epidemic and the mental health epidemic among young people that is driving individuals to seek alternative sources of social and emotional support.
4: She says emotional dependence on chatbots appears to be essentially common among younger people. A report from Common Sense Media says 33% of teens use AI companions for social interaction. That includes role-playing, friendship, or romantic relationships. Experts say that demonstrates a remarkable level of adoption. Stats reveal that many users are drawn to AI chatbots because they feel safer and more comfortable sharing personal struggles with artificial intelligence. Campos Castillo explains why that might be.
6: People enjoy talking to chatbots because they're non-judgmental, that people like having access to someone or at least something to talk to 24/7.
4: Researchers say because there is little evidence showing that reminding warnings actually work, more study is needed before broad AI companion regulations are adopted. That's the latest from the WKZO Newsroom. I'm Michael Arney. More news, WKZO.com.
7: CBS News Brief. President Trump and China Xi Jinping have toasted each other at a state dinner after wrapping up day one of their summit in Beijing. Xi, through an interpreter,
8: "The people of China and the United States are both great peoples. Achieving the great rejuvenation of the Chinese nation and making America great again can go hand in hand."
7: Xi warned the two countries could clash over Taiwan if the issue's not handled properly. A jury in Chicago has awarded the family of a 24-year-old American killed in a Boeing 737 MAX crash in Ethiopia more than $49 million in damages. And we've heard from Eric Richin's sister after his wife, Corey, was sentenced to life in prison for killing him with an overdose of fentanyl.
9: "As a family, we will continue moving forward as best we can, carrying Eric with us, honoring his memory, and choosing to live in a way that honors the life he deserved to keep living."
7: CBS News Brief. I'm Deborah Rodriguez.
10: Mostly sunny and warmer today. It's going to begin a nice warming trend that will take us through the weekend. High today near 66, light northwest wind. Tonight, increasing clouds, slight chance of a shower by daybreak, low of 43. A brief shower possible Friday morning, otherwise sunshine builds in. Breezy, warmer, high near 70. Warmer conditions into the weekend. Highs both Saturday and Sunday, right around 80 degrees. Slight chance of a shower or thunderstorm early and late in the weekend. I'm Storm Team 8 meteorologist Matt Kirkwood, tracking southwest Michigan's weather.
11: It's the sunshine, northwest wind at 8, and a current Kalamazoo temperature reading of 46 degrees. Home stretch of the morning commute underway. Still seeing some slow travel trying to get into downtown Kalamazoo via the business loop approaching the arena project. Kalamazoo Avenue's a little busy at the meetup with Michigan Avenue as traffic comes in from the east. West Main traffic, a little heavy hitting the Michigan Avenue interchange, and the Stadium Drive and Oakland Drive traffic contributing to that slowdown. But no major problems to report. Watch for some slowdowns along Douglas Avenue between the 131 interchange and Ravine Road for some road work going on there. And our highways continue to move without any major problems. No issues as far as delays or crashes go. And that's an update on WKZO weather and traffic, and brought to you by Leister Exteriors, which reminds you spring storm season is here. And if your home suffers storm damage, contact your local exterior contractor, 855-Leisters.
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11: At 8:43, we're enjoying a sunny, beautiful Thursday morning and watching the temperatures rise a bit. 46 right now and headed for the mid-60s later today. An update of weather and traffic ahead here on WKZO with Ken Lanfear. It's 8:43. Our Kalamazoo Valley Community College feature coming up in a few moments. And after the 9 o'clock news, Jessica from Harding's Woodbridge visits with us. And Kalamazoo Area Bike Week continues through Saturday. After the 9:30 news this morning, we'll be joined by special guest Ryan McGuire, the co-founder of Pedal Bicycle, talking about the Pedal Bicycle ride coming up tonight. Well, when you take the family to a baseball game, maybe the Tigers, perhaps the Cubs or White Sox in Chicago, maybe the Whitecaps, do you bring any thing along with you? Maybe sneak some snacks in your jacket pocket to avoid some of the high concession stand prices. I know in Pittsburgh at Pirates games, fans have been bringing orange traffic cones to the game. Still not figured out what that's exactly about. But recently, a group of Milwaukee Brewers fans went viral for enjoying a full pasta dinner they brought with them to the ballpark from home, garlic bread and everything, as they watched their team play the Arizona Diamondbacks. The Brewers' home stadium does allow attendees to carry gallon-sized clear bags, so the spaghetti crew trusted that security would have no problem with their Ziploc bags of delicious Italian food. And there they were, enjoying it right during the game. Well, somebody checked around to other Major League Baseball clubs to find out if this would be a policy for all the Major League clubs and for a majority of the stadiums. They responded that they would probably let you get away with that to bypass sky-high concession prices. There were a couple of teams, though, that said, nope. And one of them happened to be, that's right, the Detroit Tigers. The Tampa Bay Rays were the other team. The Boston Red Sox weren't sure when they were asked. But all that is to say, depending on where you're going to the old ball game, don't forget to bring the meatballs with you. Kalamazoo Mornings with Ken Lanfear on 590 and 106.9 FM WKZO at 8:45, and time for our Eye on Veterans feature this morning on WKZO.
17: This is CBS Eye on Veterans. The new book, The Unit, by Adam Gamal, shares what it's like inside the most secretive unit in our military.
18: Special Forces veteran Jack Murphy shares a personal account of why they're so vital to military operations worldwide.
19: A friend of mine was in the Balkans during the Bosnia War, and he was actually targeted for death by the IRGC. The Iranians wanted to kill him. And he found this out through several members of this unit. And so because it came from American sources, it was the U.S. military, he knew it was completely legit. And that allowed him to evacuate himself and escape before the IRGC could sweep him up.
20: It's one of the most successful law and justice programs in television history that continues to uncover the truth and investigate true crime cases. 48 Hours, CBS Saturday, and streaming on Paramount Plus.
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23: I'm Beth Fisher. Detroit's population continues to grow. Mayor Mary Sheffield will be sharing the new estimated numbers today from the U.S. Census Bureau. It's tracking to be the third straight year of population growth after 60 years of annual losses. Sheffield is also expected to discuss her goals for continuing to grow the population and retain the residents already living there. Her goal is to construct 1,000 new single-family homes over the next 4 years. Nurses in Metro Detroit are giving an update to their negotiations with Corwell. Teamsters Local 2024, which represents thousands of nurses in Metro Detroit, said last week's practice pickets worked. The union and Corwell have now reached 9 tentative agreements on things like bereavement pay, union security, and attendance and reliability. They also made substantial progress on wages, PTO, and retirement. The outstanding issue is health insurance. Nurses say they want more affordable health insurance and more options. I'm Beth Fisher for the Michigan News Network.
10: Mostly sunny and warmer today. It's going to begin a nice warming trend that will take us through the weekend. High today near 66, light northwest wind. Tonight, increasing clouds, slight chance of a shower by daybreak, low of 43. A brief shower possible Friday morning, otherwise sunshine builds in. Breezy, warmer, high near 70. Warmer conditions into the weekend. Highs both Saturday and Sunday, right around 80 degrees. Slight chance of a shower, thunderstorm early and late in the weekend. I'm Storm Team 8 meteorologist Matt Kirkwood, tracking southwest Michigan's weather.
11: And with lots of sunshine, 47 degrees now in Kalamazoo, northwest wind at 8, and still seeing very busy conditions in downtown Kalamazoo traffic-wise, especially coming down West Main Hill approaching Michigan Avenue. Very busy conditions through there. Watch your speeds and slow down as you approach them down the hill. And Kalamazoo Avenue from the Michigan Avenue split down to the Arena Project, busy. Still seeing some north side of Kalamazoo slowdowns on the business loop coming into downtown Kalamazoo, but no major issues have been reported on the highways. We've got no crashes to report on at this time. This update brought to you by Dunshee Body and Frame, which reminds you that spring is pothole season, and if one of Michigan's famous potholes gets the best of your vehicle, call Dunshee at 375-2100. It is 8:49, our Kalamazoo Valley Community College feature this morning here on WKZO, and we welcome our guest. Montes Morales is Director of Student Well-Being and Thriving at KVCC, which is a very interesting job title. Good morning.
24: Good morning. Thank you for having me.
11: Can you tell us a little bit about what your job entails with an interesting job title like that?
24: Yes. So my job entails taking care of students that may have some food insecurities or may need additional wraparound resources throughout the area. So about 2 years ago, I was charged with developing this program. To date, we have received over 30,000 pounds of food, as well as community partnerships with Care Collective, Kalamazoo County Health and Human Services, Family Health Center, United Way, and Avia Credit Union.
11: Well, there is a new KV Circle Center, a free store that has opened on the Texas Township campus at KVCC to serve not only students but staff as well who are seeing insecurity as far as food goes in their lives. Tell us a little bit about this project in particular.
24: So right now we currently serve students who are currently enrolled. So they have to be enrolled in that current semester. We have everything from feminine hygiene products to cans of soup, to some grab-and-goes that you can just come in and get that's donated through Airmark, which is our food service there. So it's really a place where we are trying to erase the scarcity mindset. You know, and even if you're not facing a food insecurity, you might have forgot your lunch that day, just a part of being human. And you can come in and grab a drink or some chips or just something to help you throughout the day.
11: Our guest, Montez Morales, is Director of Student Well-Being and Thriving at KVCC, and we're talking about efforts to help those students and staff dealing with food insecurity. So is this open 7 days a week, or do you have limited hours for this?
24: We do have limited hours, so we are open on our summer hours right now. So Monday, Wednesday, and Thursday, we are open from 10 a.m. to 4 p.m. And Tuesdays, we are open from 1 to 4. During the fall and semester hours, we are open Monday, Wednesday, Thursday, Friday, 10 to 4. And then we have late nights on Tuesdays from 4 to 6:30.
11: All right. Outstanding.
24: And this is a student-ran center. We want, you know, students to feel welcome. So our ambassadors and student employees, and we have just secured a Higher Promise student that will do their internship there this summer. So we're excited to have our students serve our population.
11: All right. 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And where exactly on the campus are you located?
24: We are located in the Student Commons right across from the Starbucks. 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
11: Great. 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
24: 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All students just need to fill out a simple application. It gets verified right on the spot, and they can shop the same day. They get two beautiful shopping bags, and those are their tokens to shop once a week.
11: KV Circle Center, a free store that's just opened at the Texas Township campus of Kalamazoo Valley Community College. And we've been learning more about it from Montez Morales, Director of Student Wellbeing and Thriving at KVCC. And we thank you so much for being our guest this morning. And thanks for sharing this wonderful news about this happening on campus with us this morning.
24: Absolutely. Thank you for having me. Have a good weekend.
11: And you as well. Appreciate you joining us on WKZO, where it's 8:53.
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11: 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Sunny skies, a big warm-up in store for us, and not a minute too soon, I might add. And we'll update Storm Teammates forecast with Matt Kirkwood and check on traffic after CBS News coming up at the top of the hour and the latest from the WKZO newsroom straight ahead. Well, on the business front at this hour, first-time unemployment claims rose a little more than expected in the first week of May. According to the numbers out just moments ago from the Labor Department, initial claims rose by 12,000 to 211,000, and that's about 6,000 more than the market had expected. Meantime, on the futures trading front, a little over half an hour away from the opening bell for today's trading session, Dow futures are up over 400 points right now after the Dow lost ground yesterday. The S&P 500 and the NASDAQ both finished at record highs yesterday, and both are in positive territory at this point of the futures trading session. S&P futures are up 22.5 and NASDAQ futures up 41.75 ahead of today's opening bell, coming up again in a little over half an hour from now. And Cisco is cutting about 4,000 jobs. A software giant said Wednesday the cuts are part of a restructuring as the company shifts its focus toward artificial intelligence. Shares in Cisco rose more than 16% after the news, and they are among the most active stocks in a positive way on the big board so far this morning. CEO Chuck Robbins said on the Cisco website that companies who win in the AI era will be those who continuously shift their investment toward areas where demand and long-term value creation are the strongest. And that's the latest.
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12: I'm Deborah Rodriguez. A state dinner caps day one of the Trump-Xi summit in Beijing.
14: It is my honor to extend an invitation to you and Madam Peng to visit us at the White House.
12: President Trump raising a glass to his Chinese counterpart following 2 hours of talks behind closed doors. Correspondent Weijia Zhang from Beijing.
15: The White House says both presidents agreed on the need for China to buy more U.S. agricultural products. Overnight, China approved export licenses for more than 400 American beef processing plants, according to customs data. For Xi, Taiwan is top of mind. China wants reunification. And for the U.S. to stop selling arms to the self-governing island.
12: Xi warned President Trump the two countries could clash over Taiwan if the issue isn't handled properly. The White House says they both agreed on Iran and opening the Strait of Hormuz. With the price of gas still high and not much left over for anything but the basics, retail sales were up just 0.5 percentage point in April. That's the biggest one-month increase, though, in more than 3 years, mostly because of those gas prices, which average $4.53 a gallon across the country today. Days after we learned about a deadly hantavirus outbreak, a French cruise ship is dealing with norovirus. Correspondent Remy Innocencio is at the foreign desk.
16: More than 1,700 passengers and crew were temporarily stuck aboard the cruise ship Ambition Wednesday after roughly 50 people came down with norovirus, commonly known as the stomach flu.
12: The ship was put under a brief quarantine after it docked in Bordeaux. It's lifted now, and passengers without symptoms have been allowed to disembark. AI is making it easier to get A's in college.
17: It's called grade inflation. Researchers at UC Berkeley found that since the debut of ChatGPT, professors teaching AI-exposed classes have given about 30% more A's. Harvard Business School professor Arthur Brooks.
25: What that does is it makes it harder to reward the people who are doing the best work and harder to distinguish between them when they graduate.
17: Making it harder for employers to figure out which graduates are worth hiring. Plus, AI has also made resumes and cover letters less reliable. Michael Wallace, CBS News.
12: Powerful winds whipped up a dust storm on the Utah-Idaho border, triggering an 8-car pileup on U.S. 91. This woman felt the effects in Salt Lake City.
26: The wind, oh my goodness, so loud. And I was just like, what is going on? I'm from the Midwest, so I was like, this is tornado weather.
12: Dow futures are up 420. This is CBS News.
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12: Meta's rolling out something new for keeping conversations all to yourself.
33: This is how Meta now describes the new world of having conversations and getting advice with its AI chatbot.
34: Privacy is more than just keeping everyone out. It's keeping it off the record.
33: So Meta introduced what it calls an incognito mode for WhatsApp that provides a way to have private temporary conversations. Messages will be processed in a, quote, secure environment that even Meta can't access, won't be saved by default, and will disappear when exiting a session.
34: No one needs to know what's keeping you up at night.
33: Michael Toscano, CBS News.
12: A wicked twist for some Broadway theatergoers. Police say an escalator malfunctioned at the Gershwin Theater, jolting Wicked ticket holders forward after a child's shoelace got stuck in one of the stairs.
35: It's pretty scary to hear about. I've always been scared of escalators, so I'm a little worried, and I feel bad for the people who had to miss the show because of it.
12: 11 kids and an adult. Minor injuries. Deborah Rodriguez, CBS.
36: Carpal tunnel syndrome. Heart failure that doesn't improve with common medicines.
0: These are some signs and symptoms associated with ATTR-CM, or the cardiomyopathy of ATTR amyloidosis, a serious heart condition with symptoms that get worse over time. 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
4: Portland City Manager Pat McGinnis is retiring July 3rd. Now, he was hired in July 2022 after serving as the city manager in Grand Haven. The city says he's been to City Hall, wherever he's worked, since 1988. Now, the reason McGinnis is retiring has not been announced. The city is launching its search for its new city manager. McGinnis says Portage is an ideal city in very good shape. Is there a deadline to save the Selfridge Air National Guard base in Michigan?
5: House Speaker Matt Hall believes so, and we need to get started on the runway for the new mission.
6: But there is a huge material difference between funding this now before June 1 in a clean supplemental that makes it available and funding this using funds that are not available until October, meaning we can't begin the construction until sometime after October.
5: Hall says if the state Senate fails to pass a new supplemental bill to start construction on the Selfridge runway now rather than later, there's a chance the new mission may never happen at all.
6: If the Senate Democrats and Kevin Hertel get their way and push this funding out, the funding's not available until October, no chance. It's dead. You're very unlikely to get Selfridge at that point.
5: Hall says they're focusing on negotiations and Governor Whitmer is involved, but they need an agreement for the runway funding before the Mackinac Policy Conference, which is at the end of this month. He said, without it, we're gambling Selfridge's future. Ryan Recker for the Michigan News Network.
4: Planned Parenthood of Michigan is asking Governor Gretchen Whitmer for a $5 million allocation for, quote, stabilization to preserve existing patient care infrastructure, unquote. Now, Whitmer's office says the funding has to come from the legislature, not from her. PPMI President and CEO Paula Thornton Greer says patients in the state are not a football to be tossed around from branch to branch. Organization says they're facing a critical funding gap that they cannot bridge alone. Now, Planned Parenthood Michigan says that's due to federal changes to Medicaid and Title X dollars. There's a welcome update for northern Oakland County residents who have been living without water this week. The Great Lakes Water Authority says repairs are ahead of schedule, and the new 42-inch water main line has been replaced. Water pressure has been restored. Orion Township Supervisor Chris Barnett says the group effort to expedite repairs was awe-inspiring.
7: This was done with an amazing team with surgical precision. Every single day, this amazing team outperformed every single estimate they gave us. Without Pontiac, we would not be in the situation. They were our lifeline. They supplied an emergency connection that where we can get 4,000 gallons per minute normally. We were getting a trickle, as I was saying over the last few days, but that trickle was keeping us alive.
4: There is no limit on water usage, but a boil water advisory remains in effect for communities, and that's expected to last through the end of this week. People who are convicted of terrorism charges in Michigan would face a 25-year mandatory minimum sentence under a bill that's been passed by the State House Judiciary Committee. The bill now advances to the floor of the House. Sponsor, Representative Donnie Steele, says the minimum sentence is needed to hold people who make terroristic threats responsible and says it's key to stopping what's going on when questioned by Democratic Representative Kelly Breen. Oakland County Sheriff Mike Bouchard asked for the bill after his office responded to the 2021 deadly shooting at Oxford High School and the attack in March this year on Temple Israel in West Bloomfield. That's the latest from the WKZO Newsroom. I'm Michael Arney. More news is at WKZO.com.
1: Mostly sunny and warmer today. It's going to begin a nice warming trend that will take us through the weekend. High today near 66, light northwest wind. Tonight, increasing clouds, slight chance of a shower by daybreak, low of 43. A brief shower possible Friday morning, otherwise sunshine builds in. Breezy, warmer, high near 70. Warmer conditions into the weekend. Highs both Saturday and Sunday, right around 80 degrees. Slight chance of a shower or thunderstorm early and late in the weekend. I'm Storm Team 8 meteorologist Matt Kirkwood, tracking southwest Michigan's weather.
8: Lots and lots of welcome sunshine right now in Kalamazoo. 49 degrees. Northwest wind is at 9 miles an hour, so just a little breeze. And no precipitation to be found pretty much anywhere in the Midwest right now. So we remain clear and dry on the area roadways and finally starting to settle down a little bit from all that busyness in around the streets in downtown Kalamazoo. Watch for some slowdown still, though. Kalamazoo Avenue from the Michigan Avenue split down to the Arena Project. The Michigan Avenue ahead of the traffic coming down the hill on West Main. A little bit busy. Douglas Avenue from Ravine to the West Main interchange. That's a little bit busy right now, but our highways seem to be moving fine. We've had no reports of incidents or crashes on the highways in southwest Michigan. A lot of work, though, on 131, northbound 131 through the 94 interchange up to Stadium Drive, and a lot of road work in Allegan and southern Kent counties along 131. So watch for periodic lane closures and slowdowns if you're traveling through that section of 131. But that's the latest WKZO weather and traffic.
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8: Well, certainly off to a good start in the weather department this morning. Welcome sunshine and temperatures on the rise. Could see 80 by the end of the weekend. And Monday, there's some talk about, being well into the 80s, but we'll wait and see on that one. Ken Lanphier with you on 590 and 106.9 FM WKZO. Coming up in this hour, another update of weather and traffic. We'll have some entertainment news. Kim Komando's morning tech update is coming up around 9:30, where she talks about a century-old tradition that has fallen victim to artificial intelligence. And Ryan McGuire from Pedal Bicycle will join us after the 9:30 news this morning. Kalamazoo Area Bike Week activities, our topic this morning. But right now, off we go to Harding's Woodbridge to visit with Jessica. She's the consultant in the wine department there and joins us every Thursday at this time. And is with us this morning once again here on WKZO. Good morning.
9: Good morning.
8: Well, we continue the topic of the history of Mother's Day. By the way, you have a good Mother's Day this past weekend?
9: I did. It was lovely. Thank you for asking.
8: All right. Good for you. So what are you going to share with us this morning on that topic?
9: So last week we talked about how Mother's Day was formed and how a woman named Anna Jarvis in 1908 wanted to turn it into a national holiday. So she petitioned to have that become a national holiday. And in 1914, President Woodrow Wilson signed it into law. So now Mother's Day is an official celebration in 1914. Well, capitalist America got a hold of that and ran like the wind. They turned it into chocolates and flowers and cards and things, which to Jarvis was not what the day was meant to be. It was initially a primarily religious holiday, and it was to honor mothers and the things that moms do, because most moms are pretty awesome, you know?
8: Mm-hmm.
9: So as it progressed, she got more and more discouraged by what she saw, so she spent the rest of her life repealing it, trying to repeal it, protesting it, sending out petitions. She wanted it wiped from the books, and that never happened. That's how we have modern Mother's Day as we know it. But she was not pleased with the direction it took.
8: Well, you can't fight chocolate, Jessica. You know what I'm saying?
9: You can't. I'll pick chocolate any day, even on Mother's
8: Day.
9: You
8: can't fight chocolate. Jessica's with us from Harding's Woodbridge talking history of honoring mom during the month of May, which brings us to Mimosas for Moms. What do you have for us today?
9: We have a really interesting one, and I made this myself based off the recipe and decided I needed to tweak it a little. It's called a savory sage and grapefruit mimosa.
8: Mm.
9: And the recipe is one sage leaf with a half a teaspoon of sugar, and you muddle it in the bottom, kind of like you do an old-fashioned mm-hmm. with the orange and the cherry.
1: Mm-hmm.
9: So you muddle the sage leaf with sugar. You add elderflower liquor and grapefruit juice over the top of it, and you shake it, and then you top it with Prosecco. And it is such a nice, refreshing, not sweet but not bitter like grapefruit. It's just a really nice change on another cocktail.
1: All right. Sounds tasty. So you have this recipe for those who want to stop by and see you at Harding's?
9: I do. It's right at the front of my aisle. There's a wooden wine rack that has a couple different Proseccos on it. There's also a non-alcoholic Prosecco by Josh, which I want to highlight because some people can't or won't drink alcohol. So we've also included an option for you. But all of these recipes I'm talking about are taped right to the rack, and you can take a picture of it and pick up the wine and the ingredients right there.
1: All right, outstanding. Jessica's with us from Harding's Woodbridge on Center Avenue in Portage. She's the consultant in the wine department, joins us every Thursday at this time. Follow Harding's Woodbridge on Instagram, of course. And we continue this discussion next week.
9: Yes, definitely.
1: All right. Thank you, Jessica. Have a great weekend.
9: Thank you. Have a beautiful weekend.
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18: Well, it's not exactly a happy morning to be a Detroit sports fan. Last night, the Pistons lost 117-113 in overtime in Game 5 against the Cavs. Detroit led by 9 points with 2 minutes and 40 seconds left in the game thanks to a late 14-5 scoring run. From that point on, the Cavs outscored the Pistons 9-0 to force overtime. Regulation ended in controversy as Asar Thompson was tripped by Jared Allen with milliseconds left on the clock, but the referees did not call a foul. Thompson would have been at the free throw line with a chance to win the game game for Detroit. Instead, the Cavs won the overtime period and won their first road game of these playoffs despite a 39-point performance from Cade Cunningham. The Cavs have now shot 46 more free throws than the Pistons over the last three games. Game 6 will be tomorrow in Cleveland at 7 o'clock. The Tigers also lost to the Mets last night. They led 2-0 after the first inning and lost in 10 innings on a walk-off single from Carson Benn. That's 5 losses in the last 6 series now for Detroit. The finale with the Mets is today at 1:10. I'm Brendan Shabath for the Michigan News Network.
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3: 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Looks like Adam Sandler is getting the gang back together.
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3: Grown Ups 3 is officially in development at Netflix, the streamer making the announcement at their upfronts. No official casting yet, but Adam Sandler, Chris Rock, and Kevin James expected to return. And it was one of the longest-running Broadway shows in history. Now the cast from the original production of Rent are reuniting this October for a one-night-only benefit show here in New York. Rent debuted in 1996. It made stars out of Jesse L. Martin, Anthony Rapp, Idina Menzel, and Taye Diggs. For CBS Entertainment, I'm Matt Wolf.
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6: And elsewhere on the entertainment scene this morning, the tale of a fictional crime family is getting a new story.
7: I'm going to make him an offer he can't refuse.
8: Random House will publish a new original novel in the Godfather series next year. The book, which has the blessing of author Mario Puzo's estate, will focus on Connie, Don Corleone's only daughter.
9: You're not my father!
10: Then what do you come to me for?
9: Money.
8: This one will be written by Adriana Trigiani and comes decades after the 1969 original, which spawned four additional novels and a movie franchise. Deborah Rodriguez, CBS News.
6: An auction of instruments and personal items being held online and in New York City on May 29th and 30th.
11: Julian's is holding a music icons auction, and the focus is largely on guitars. Late Eddie Van Halen stage played and signed personally striped Charvel Art Series guitar from his last performance with Sammy Hagar is estimated to go for $50,000 to $70,000. Julian's head of music, Giles Moon, says the centerpiece is the 1975 Gibson Les Paul played by Kiss's Ace Frehley.
12: We're expecting it to sell for at least $500,000, so there's a great deal of interest in it.
11: There are also Stevie Ray Vaughan and Johnny Cash guitars. Jennifer Kuiper, CBS News.
13: I walk the line.
6: There were some big announcements from Netflix at their upfronts presentation in New York on Wednesday.
14: The winner of the Hound Group.
3: Netflix scooping up the rights to the Westminster Kennel Club dog show for a February 2027 debut. Fox Sports held the broadcast rights since 2017. Oh, but the streamer wasn't done there.
15: The time has come to place our bets.
3: Announcing season 5 of Bridgerton will drop next year, breaking the usual 2-year release cycle between seasons. And Adam Sandler, he's getting in on the action, too.
4: Okay, easy there, Abercrombie.
3: Grown Ups 3, also in development, with Sandler expected to return along with the original cast. Matt Wolf, CBS News.
6: Revenge of the Nerds actor Donald Gibb has died. Gibb became famous for playing Ogre in the 1984 iconic

0: has a musical in the works. The parody hitmaker says the working title is Dare to Be Stupid, the Weird Al musical. The Broadway musical will feature songs from his catalog. Some of his well-known parodies include Eat It, a parody of Michael Jackson's Beat It, and Like a Surgeon, a parody making fun of Madonna's Like a Virgin. Leanne Rimes is postponing additional performance dates as she's been ordered to remain on vocal rest. In a new health update on Instagram stories, the singer said after a follow-up with my doctor, she has strongly advised me to take an additional week for vocal rest while I heal from this sickness. She has reassured fans that her shows this weekend are not canceled, but rescheduled, and fans' tickets are still valid. Rimes opens up about her severe illness on April 29th, revealing that she caught COVID, and that led to severe laryngitis. And those are some of the stories headlining the entertainment world. And celebrity birthdays today include a couple of award-winning directors and producers, George Lucas of Star Wars and Indiana Jones film series fame, and Robert Zemeckis won an Oscar for the movie Forrest Gump, Polar Express, Back to the Future among his credits. Couple of Academy Award-winning actresses celebrating birthdays today, Cate Blanchett won Oscars for Blue Jasmine and The Aviator. Sofia Coppola, the daughter of famed director of Godfather Francis Ford Coppola, won an Oscar for Best Original Screenplay in 2004 for Lost in Translation. And actress Amber Tamblyn of Joan of Arcadia fame on TV, also celebrating a birthday today. And that's the latest.
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4: In the newsroom, I'm Michael Arney. Coming up, Allegan County Sheriff's Office says woman is dead after she was ejected from her SUV in a crash last evening. And FEMA investigators touring Kalamazoo and other cities in Michigan looking for damage.
5: 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So what ended a century-old tradition? AI cheating. Here's the twist. It wasn't the faculty who killed it. It was the students. A large number of undergrads watched classmates use AI during exams and said, enough is enough. They brought it to a vote. The faculty followed their lead. That's disheartening. But there is a silver lining. There are still enough honest people in the world willing to call out what's wrong, even when cheating is just a few keystrokes away. That counts for something. Over 1 million folks get my free newsletter every single day to make sure that they're tech ahead.

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4: The Allegan County Sheriff's Office says a woman has died after she was ejected from her SUV in a crash with a pickup truck last evening in Overijssel Township. Now, the pickup driver was airlifted to a Grand Rapids hospital to be treated for her injuries. The SUV pulled in front of the truck as the pickup was westbound on 146th Avenue at 36th Street, where the woman didn't stop at the stop sign on 36th Street. Their ages, names, where each are from, has not been released. Teams of federal, state, and local personnel are compiling information in the city of Kalamazoo and 30 other counties in Michigan as the state looks to ask for assistance from the Federal Emergency Management Agency for aid in the wake of severe flooding and several tornadoes earlier this spring. WKZO's Ken Delaney has more details.
5: Lauren Thompson, Public Information Officer for the Michigan State Police Emergency Management and Homeland Security Division, says the damage and impact data that's gathered will be used to determine whether specific disasters meet criteria to warrant a governor's request for a federal disaster declaration and FEMA individual assistance. The data collection efforts are expected to last through next week. No FEMA dollars are available until there's a federal disaster declaration. Kendall Eddy reporting.
4: A teenager says he was zip-tied and tortured in a Plymouth Township home by his 56-year-old grandmother in a disturbing case. Now, she is Kalita Jackson Holland. She is charged with first-degree child abuse, torture, drug charges, and felony firearms, along with her 56-year-old boyfriend, Edward Turner. Here's Plymouth Township Police Chief James Niddle, Jr.
6: Having children is a blessing, and having children in your family is a blessing, and to see children treated like this is just it's terrible.
4: Now, the teenager says Jackson Holland, the morning of May 7th, woke him up when she was holding a machete, and she was accusing him of stealing a 9mm pistol. She then slashed at the bed frame hard enough to leave knife marks, and then she cut off some of his dreadlock braids after he was zip-tied to a chair. Niddle says the area normally doesn't have problems.
6: Just a very quiet neighborhood that all of a sudden has seen a lot of issues.
4: Jackson Holland and Turner were each given $25,000 cash bonds. The investigation into both of them started with a dog mauling. The Professional Women's Hockey League is heading to some new territory. We have more from Tammy Trujillo.
7: The league announced new teams in Las Vegas and Hamilton, Ontario, will begin play next season. The Vegas franchise will be the PWHL's first in the Southwest. This brings the number of PWHL teams up to 11, with plans to add one more. The PWHL is expanding as it's seeing a surge in popularity, with more than 1.1 million fans attending games this season. That's up 28% from last year. I'm Tammy Trujillo.
4: Detroit was also added as an expansion team earlier this year. They will also start playing this fall. A federal judge is not going to serve any jail time after he pled guilty to operating a vehicle while intoxicated. Thomas Ludington was sentenced to 93 days in jail. The sentence was held in abeyance as he serves probation for 6 months. The 72-year-old had a blood alcohol level of 0.27 when he crashed his vehicle in October up near Petoskey. Ludington has been a federal judge for more than 20 years, and he has been on voluntary paid leave. That's the latest from the WKZO Newsroom. I'm Michael Larning. More news at WKZO.com.
2: CBS News Brief. President Trump offered a toast at a state dinner capping the first day of his summit with President Xi in Beijing.
8: The American and Chinese people share much in common. We value hard work. We value courage and achievement. We love our families and we love our countries.
2: Mr. Trump did not mention the number one issue for Xi, Taiwan. Retail sales up 0.5% in April, but mostly because we were spending so much on gas. Revised numbers from the Commerce Department show department store sales fell 3.2%. Passengers with no symptoms have been allowed to disembark from a British cruise ship after an outbreak of the norovirus stomach bug. CBS's Ramy Innocencio.
9: According to Ambassador Cruise Lines, which operates the vessel, Ambition departed Belfast, Northern Ireland, on May 8th before picking up more passengers in Liverpool. That's when officials say there was a spike in cases on board.
2: No serious cases reported. CBS News Brief. I'm Deborah Rodriguez.
10: Mostly sunny and warmer today. It's going to begin a nice warming trend. That'll take us through the weekend. High today near 66, light northwest wind. Tonight, increasing clouds, slight chance of a shower by daybreak, low of 43. A brief shower possible Friday morning, otherwise sunshine builds in. Breezy, warmer, high near 70. Warmer conditions into the weekend. Highs both Saturday and Sunday, right around 80 degrees. Slight chance of a shower or thunderstorm early and late in the weekend. I'm Storm Team 8 meteorologist Matt Kirkwood, tracking southwest Michigan's weather.
11: Plenty of sunshine. Temperature is moving up. 52 in Kalamazoo now under those sunny skies. And the winds are out of the northwest at 10 miles an hour, so a little bit of a breeze to go with your sunshine. We're winding down the busiest portion of the morning commute, but there are still some pretty slow areas of traffic in and around downtown Kalamazoo. Still seeing some slowdowns coming in on the business loop into downtown Kalamazoo from the north side and making the turn through the viaduct and on to a Kalamazoo Avenue. A little bit busy there. No major problems along Michigan Avenue. West Main traffic is lightening up a little bit, and we still have no issues to report on the highways through the area. 131 and 94 pretty much moving without major issues. And this update on WKZO weather and traffic brought to you by Sanderson and DeHaan Lawn Sprinkling. Learn how to make your yard the best it can be with Sanderson and DeHaan. They're online at watermygrass.com.
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11: Thursday morning, home stretch of the week, and the weekend is in sight, and you can see it even more clearly with all that sunshine out there. A welcome change in our weather coming as we go through the home stretch of the week and into the weekend. 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More on the weather, and we'll check out the stock market again in a few moments as it's underway for its Thursday session. But right now, speaking of being in the home stretch, we're winding down Kalamazoo Area Bike Week, which goes with events in the area through Saturday, celebrating bicycling in this area. More and more people are going to be hitting the roads as the weather warms up this weekend with their bicycles. Families with kids, school will be out before too much longer, so drivers, be especially on the lookout, especially at intersections, and mind those passing requirements of keeping space between you and those bicyclists when you're driving around and watching those bicyclists along the side of the road. And everybody on those bicycles, make sure you got your helmet securely fastened for safety. May is, of course, National Bike Month, and this is the 15th annual Kalamazoo Area Bike Week that started last Saturday and will run through this Saturday. And we've got a special ride coming up tonight, and we're going to talk a little bit about that right now with our special guest who has joined us here in the studio from Pedal Bicycle. Ryan McGuire is visiting with us this morning. Good morning, Ryan.
12: Good morning. Thanks for having me.
11: Well, thanks for coming over to see us. We appreciate that. You have a bike ride you're sponsoring tonight. Tell us a little bit about what's going to be happening. What are we going to experience on this ride?
12: Yeah, so tonight we're hosting our Thursday night ride, which we do every Thursday starting in May going into the middle of September. But for Bike Week, we have a taco truck coming. So post-ride, we'll have some tacos and just kind of a good time to hang out with your fellow cyclists.
11: Well, you had me at taco truck there, Ryan. What a nice addition to this event. Tell us a little bit about the route. Where are we going to be riding tonight?
12: So we will have six different groups going out. Mm-hmm. So it's a road ride, so you should have a road bike, ideally, or a gravel bike. Helmets are required. The no drop ride is about a 15 mile an hour average pace, and they do maybe about 18, 19 miles total. And then we'll have five other groups that kind of go all the way up to 20 plus miles an hour. So we have a 17 mile an hour group, 18, 19, 20, and 20 plus. And their routes vary between 23 miles total up to probably 28 miles.
11: And you do this regularly on Thursday nights through the biking season then?
12: Yes, sir. We tell people to kind of gather at our downtown shop at 6 o'clock, and then we roll at 6:15.
11: All right. We're visiting with Ryan McGuire from Pedal Bicycle. They're sponsoring a ride tonight as part of Kalamazoo Area Bike Week. KalamazooBikeWeek.org on the web has details on this event and others coming up during this special celebration of bicycling. And tell us what motivates Pedal Bicycle to get people out on the roads.
12: It's fun to just be part of the community. It gives people an opportunity to use their bicycles. We've hosted this Thursday Night Road Ride since we opened in 2011. But it's grown quite a lot since then.
11: Ryan, tell us a little bit about Pedal Bicycle and the business and what services you provide to cyclists in our area.
12: So we opened in January of 2011. It was just myself and Tim Crone. Tim's the owner. And then in 2015, we expanded into Portage. So then we had two locations. But we're open 6 days a week, year-round. We're a full-service bicycle shop.
11: And people are still very into bicycling.
12: Yeah, yeah. I think we're lucky. Kalamazoo's got a very vibrant cycling community.
11: All right. The ride, again, it starts when tonight?
12: Gather at 6. We are rolling at 6:15 tonight.
11: Okay, and this is at the downtown location that you're going to start from.
12: Yes, sir, at 611 West Michigan Avenue.
11: All right, check that out, and make sure you got your helmet and your bike ready to go for tonight's Pedal Bicycle Bike Ride, part of Kalamazoo Area Bike Week. Again, more information available at KalamazooBikeWeek.org. And just another reminder about bicyclists, remember to ride with traffic and make sure you've got your helmet secured. And drivers, give a half a lane or more when you can when passing bicyclists, and slow down and wait if you can't pass them safely. And let's make this a safe biking season once again, especially during this bike week. Ryan McGuire's been our guest from Pedal Bicycle here on WKZO this morning. We thank you so much. Nice meeting with you.
12: Yeah, thanks for having me on.
11: Our pleasure. Kalamazoo Mornings with Ken Lanfear at 590 and 106.9 FM WKZO.
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11: 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Do want to mention, in connection with Bike Week, that tomorrow, not only here in the Kalamazoo area, but nationwide, it is National Bike to Work Day. And how about the weather cooperating for cyclists all around our area in time for the upcoming weekend? So tomorrow morning, grab the bike and head off to work, bike to work day tomorrow. Again, more information at KalamazooBikeWeek.org. Also, want to remind everybody that the American Red Cross has a couple of blood drives going this week in the area to wind up the week. Of course, the Red Cross is trying to offer some incentives to get donors in the door and give at this time of year, so they'll be eligible to come back and donate again at the end of summer when the donations tend to lag a bit because of vacations and the like. But the Red Cross will be hosting a blood drive from noon till 6 at 5640 Venture Court today, and then tomorrow from noon to 6 at the Portage Zhang Senior Center. That's at East Center Avenue and Southwest Niche in Portage. More information, of course, at redcrossblood.org.
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17: I'm Beth Fisher. New census data shows Detroit continuing its recent population growth. Mayor Mary Sheffield is expected to announce today that the city's on pace for a third consecutive year of population growth following more than six decades of annual losses. Sheffield will also discuss strategies to retain residents and encourage more families to move into the city. Among her goals is the construction of 1,000 new single-family homes during the next 4 years. Every other city in Wayne County lost population last year, other than Canton and Sumter Township. As damage assessments from flooding and tornadoes are being made across the state, Grand Traverse County officials say they have at least $15 million in preliminary flood damage. Emergency management officials told county commissioners that assessments are only about 20% complete on the road and infrastructure side. Friday's Mega Millions is $251 million. Saturday's Powerball is $86 million. I'm Beth Fisher for the Michigan News Network.
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11: 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Tigers sending Cater Montero to the mound in New York this afternoon for the finale of a series with the New York Mets, trying to stop the bleeding as the Tigers have lost 7 of their last 8. 18 of their 25 games on the road have wound up in losses, and last night a fifth walk-off loss this season for the Tigers, 3-2 to the Mets in 10 innings. The Cleveland Cavaliers 117-113 over the Detroit Pistons in overtime to take a 3-2 lead in the NBA Eastern Conference semifinals. Game 6 in Cleveland tomorrow night. The PGA Championship is teeing off this morning, the last of the majors. Well, not the last of the majors, but just one of the majors. Scottie Scheffler, of course, won last year by 5 strokes at 11 under par. And the Lions will face off with the New England Patriots November 15th in Munich, Germany, and will apparently play the Chicago Bears on Turkey Day, Thanksgiving Day in Detroit. The entire NFL 2026 regular season schedule comes out tonight. 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
19: Dating has become so expensive that nearly half of U.S. singles say it's no longer worth it. I'm Jeff Colvin of Fortune Magazine with the Fortune Business Update. BMO Bank reports that the average all-in cost of a date in the U.S. is now $189. That includes dinner, drinks, transportation, and pre-date grooming. A separate survey from the J.G. Wentworth Financial Services firm shows an overwhelming majority of U.S. singles say money concerns have forced them to delay dating. Overall, it isn't clear whether the trend is good or bad for bars, restaurants, movie theaters, and Uber drivers. One growing group of singles say they're spending nothing at all on dates. But those in another growing group say a typical date now costs them $300 or more. Those two groups are the same size, each about one in seven of those surveyed. I'm Jeff Colvin.
11: Retail sales rose as expected in April, while initial unemployment claims were a bit higher than forecast, according to economic data out this morning. The Commerce Department reports sales rose 0.5% for the month, matching the Dow Jones estimate, according to numbers adjusted for seasonality but not for inflation. Excluding autos, sales grew 0.7%, or 0.1 percentage point below the estimate. Though sales were largely in line, the top line figures received an on-size boost from soaring energy costs, which drove up sales at gas stations by 2.8%, and that was by far the biggest gainer among all categories. On jobless claims, the Labor Department reporting 211,000 initial filings for the week ending May 9, up 12,000 from the prior reading and above the 205,000 estimate. Continuing claims, which run about a week behind, rose 24,000 to 1.78 million. Whirlpool stock is likely to lose ground as the home appliance company contends with a combination of industry and macroeconomic headwinds, according to Goldman Sachs. The investment firm downgraded Whirlpool to neutral from buy. It also set a $53 price target on shares, implying 27% from Wednesday's close. Shares declined around 1% in pre-market trading this morning for Whirlpool. The stock has fallen roughly 50% in the past 12 months. So here are the numbers in this first half hour of today's trading session. The Dow is at 49,950, up 253.24. The S&P 500's up 27.66, and the NASDAQ up 90 points in this opening half hour of today's trading session. The prices of beef at the grocery store remain high, and experts say there are two things going on here. One is that cattle herds are their smallest size in 75 years.
24: We do have some drought conditions, and cattle rely on pastures.
11: A Texas A&M economist, David Anderson, says that with smaller herds, it's hard to produce more calves and expand. The beef industry is also controlled by four meatpacking companies. President Trump's Justice Department is looking into potential antitrust issues and possible price-fixing practices. Protests are breaking out in Havana as Cuba is run out of fuel.
4: Cuba's energy minister told state media on Wednesday the country has run out of crude oil and diesel and has no reserves, putting the national grid in a critical state. Cuba gets most of its oil from Venezuela, but the U.S. has been blocking its fuel shipments since it invaded Venezuela in January. The shortage has reportedly triggered blackouts. Reuters says hundreds of protesters crowded the streets of Havana last night, calling for the lights to be turned back on. The U.S. State Department says it will provide aid to Cuba in exchange for meaningful reforms. I'm Tammy Trujillo.
11: And again, Wall Street stocks are up in this first half hour of today's trading session. The Dow just hovering below the 50,000 mark, currently up 288.99, 49.982.19. S&P 500 now up 31 and NASDAQ up 91. And that's the latest from the business desk. And that's it for our get together this Thursday morning here on WKZO. Appreciate the company. Looking forward to greeting you Friday morning beginning at 6 on WKZO.
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2: I'm Deborah Rodriguez. Taiwan looms large as President Trump and Xi Jinping wrap up the first half of their two-day summit in Beijing. Xi warned Mr. Trump two countries could clash over the issue of independence if it's not handled properly. Secretary of State Marco Rubio tells NBC News,
29: "We think it would be a terrible mistake to force that through force or anything of that nature. There would be repercussions for that globally, not just from the United States."
2: Correspondent Weijia Zhang is in Beijing.
30: Chinese state media says Xi raised the issue today, warning differences could bring the U.S. and China into, quote, conflict. But Trump declined to say whether it was discussed. And the White House did not mention Taiwan in the formal summary of their meeting.
2: The White House did say both men agreed on Iran and keeping the Strait of Hormuz open. They toasted each other at a state dinner. Americans were keeping a close eye on the bottom line last month. Retail sales up just half a percentage point, and mostly because of sky-high gas prices. CBS News business analyst Jill Schlesinger.
31: What we are seeing is just the beginning parts of
10: consumers pulling back in some areas to be able to afford higher energy prices. What are those areas? Furniture stores, department stores.
2: National average for gas this morning's $4.53 a gallon. There's room for improvement for the good old U.S. of A.
12: The U.S. placed 18th worldwide in U.S. News & World Report's new rankings of the best countries based on scores of metrics. Switzerland was first, followed by Denmark and Sweden. The U.S. earned number one in culture and tourism and number two in economic development. The U.S. placed 33rd, though, in health and 39th in infrastructure. The top countries for health are Iceland, Norway, and Denmark. Jim Chris. CBS News.
2: New study finds a long-term link between heart attacks and cognitive impairments.
13: Researchers found heart attack survivors have 5% higher odds each year of developing cognitive impairment compared to people who have not had a heart attack.
14: Could be related to the same kind of vascular disease you get in your heart. Same disease of the blood vessels that cause heart attacks can also be happening in the brain. And we know that that's related to dementia.
13: Dr. Mohammed Ridda at Ohio State University says heart health and brain health are intertwined and can be boosted.
14: Stopping smoking, controlling the blood pressure, controlling your cholesterol, regular exercise.
13: Michael Wallace, CBS News.
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21: After nearly 4 years on the job, Portage City Manager Pat McGinnis announcing he was going to retire effective July 3rd. He started his position July 12, 2022. McGinnis did not disclose a specific plan for his retirement. He says Portage is an ideal city in very good shape, and he adds city staff are experts in their fields. Elected officials are forward-thinking and have the commitment to keep Portage among the top cities to live in Michigan. City officials say more information on the leadership transition will be shared soon. The Grand Valley State University Orchestra has recorded the theme for the new Acrisure Amphitheater ahead of its official opening Friday night. It was composed by Hugo Bombardier of California, recorded by the 65-member orchestra in January. The amphitheater will open May 15th with a concert by Lionel Richie. In the WKZO Newsroom, I'm Michael Arney. More news, WKZO.com.
11: Mostly sunny and warmer today. It's going to begin a nice warming trend that will take us through the weekend. High today near 66, light northwest wind. Tonight, increasing clouds, slight chance of a shower by daybreak, low of 43. A brief shower possible Friday morning, otherwise sunshine builds in. Breezy, warmer, high near 70. Warmer conditions into the weekend. Highs both Saturday and Sunday, right around 80 degrees. Slight chance of a shower or thunderstorm early and late in the weekend. I'm Storm Team 8 meteorologist Matt Kirkwood, tracking southwest Michigan's weather.
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6: Good morning, world. Talking with our rivals, meeting with our rivals, got to be better than freezing them out, it would seem to me, and that's what's happening in the Far East in China, where the President of the United States arrived yesterday. Oh, wait a minute. You thought I was talking about China? I'm talking about the Cannes Film Festival. That took place, too, and is underway, but we better talk about news first, I guess. President Trump enjoyed that ceremonial welcome to China. There was a meeting with President Xi at Beijing's Great Hall of the People. And the president shook hands with the Chinese president outside the state building and called him a friend and a leader. And then he went on to highlight the size of the group that he brought with him. And that included big tech bosses like Elon Musk, the CEO of Tesla, Apple CEO Tim Cook, NVIDIA's Jensen Huang. And Trump's visit to China is taking place simultaneously, of course, on the war with Iran. And that's significant because China is Iran's biggest trading partner. And so I wonder what that talk was all about. There were lots and lots and lots of little kids that were there, too, that were part of the ceremony with flags. And they were all excited to meet and see the American president. And the president referred to those children. And we'll have more details, too, about his arrival at the airport and what went on. And the close strategic relationship between the Chinese, complicated though it is, and the United States will probably result in some pointed discussions between Trump and Xi. And the expert we will talk to a little bit later, Dr. Peter Trumbor, the chair of political science at Oakland University. He's an international relations and terrorism expert, too, at Oakland University, is in Rochester, Michigan. Now, beef exports to China can restart now for major U.S. producers. China renewed the export licenses for beef processing plants, and Reuters is saying that there are over 400 plants that lost eligibility when the permits expired last March. So, well, something good came from it, I suppose. The communist China has something in relation with communist Cuba, and protests in Havana are breaking out. Cuba is out of fuel. The energy minister told the state media on Wednesday the country has run out of crude oil and diesel and has no reserves, and this puts the national grid in a critical state. Cuba gets most of its oil from Venezuela, but the U.S. has been stopping those shipments since it invaded Venezuela back in January. And now there are blackouts, which are typical every day in Cuba, but they are longer and more frequent. And the United States State Department says it will provide aid to Cuba in exchange for meaningful reforms. And that's something they've been waiting for, oh, just for decades. Marco Rubio, of course, our Secretary of State, is a Cuban-American, and this is 90 miles from Key West, where this sort of horror is going on, literal horror for the Cuban people in Havana, where it's worse than it's ever been. And the whole idea of the embargo, or the blockade, as the Cubans call it, was to put them in such peril that their leaders would have to throw their hands up and turn to the United States and shed their communist oppression, but they just don't do it. MPS with you through the AT&T microphones and pleased to be with you. A resolution to suspend pay for senators during government shutdowns is going through the chamber. The senators voted unanimously to advance the measure. It would only apply to the Senate and so therefore doesn't need to be approved by the House or even signed by the president. It could give lawmakers a powerful incentive not to shutter the federal departments when they're having disputes in the future years about funding. And it would take effect after the midterm elections. That is some sausage making there for you. In Michigan in politics, the House Speaker Matt Hall of Richland, he's got a deadline, June 1st. Either the lawmakers approve the funding for the Selfridge Air National Guard base to build a runway, or if they don't, the new F-15EX fighter jets won't come. The president announced those. He also said Selfridge would have to shut down the runway construction plan if the funding doesn't pass. And so it's a priority, and it's part of what's called the Clean Supplemental Bill before members of the legislature leave for, guess where? The Mackinac Policy Conference coming up right after Memorial Day. It's Michael Patrick Shields with you. People who are convicted of terrorism charges in Michigan would get 25-year mandatory minimum sentences. You know, it's always interesting, minimum sentences, but it's a bill passed by the State House Judiciary Committee, and it now goes to the floor of the House. Donnie Steele is the name of the representative sponsoring the bill. And, well, I guess it may be needed to hold people who make terroristic threats responsible, and says it's key to stop what's going on. When questioned by Democrat Representative Kelly Breen, Mike Bouchard, the Oakland County Sheriff, asked for the bill when his office responded to the shooting at Oxford High School and then the attack on Temple Israel in West Bloomfield. Would it deter a mad person, a crazy person, somebody who is a zealot, to know that they'd go away for 25 years? I don't know. That's always the question that's asked, and usually answered in the sad fashion that it won't. But maybe it will. What do I know? Just a taxpayer here who wants to be safe. Planned Parenthood of Michigan is asking Governor Gretchen Whitmer for a $5 million allocation to stabilize and preserve existing patient care infrastructure, is the way it's referred to there. Whitmer says the funding has to come from the legislature, not her. And so, of course, the president and CEO Paula Thornton Greer says patients in the state are not a football to be tossed around from branch to branch, and that the funding is critical. Stay tuned. This is due to federal changes at the Medicaid and Title X dollars. Really are in the sausage making today, for what it's worth. Oh, by the way, in Petoskey, where we're heard on WMKT, a federal judge will not get any jail time. He pled guilty to operating a vehicle while intoxicated. Thomas Luddington from Petoskey got 93 days in jail, and it's a probation for 6 months, too. Crashed his vehicle in October near Petoskey. He's been a federal judge for 20 years and is now on voluntary paid leave. And unfortunately in the news for that transgression. It's Michael Patrick Shields with you. Who am I to judge? Through the AT&T microphones, I'm very pleased to be with you. Lots of other guests coming today. The PGA Championship is underway this morning at Aronimink. And maybe you've never heard of Aronimink. It's been a long time since they had a major there. It's one of the things we'll talk about this morning. Lots of other politics coming your way. And Medias Tot Virtus, the truth is in the middle. From the end of the road at the top of the world, with a tale well calculated to keep you in suspense, I'm Michael Patrick Shields.
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0: Tough talk in China about Taiwan between President Xi and President Trump. It's Michael Patrick Shields with you. MIBigShow.com if you want to hear any of this all over again. 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The world is out front of us this morning, including the Cannes Film Festival. Cinema's most celebrated talents are there in the south of France. The 79th Cannes Film Festival is underway and kicked off with a big event at Hotel Martinez. And the jury president and the fellow diners had the big opening night. Demi Moore is there and turning heads as always, and Stellan Skarsgård and lots of others. And so the jury will deliberate on the 22 films in the competition, and then they will decide the Palme d'Or, which is the Grand Prix prize and the jury prize and the best director, actress, and actor. All of that will be revealed at the closing ceremonies on May 23rd. Merci beaucoup to everyone. The film that opened it all up was called The Electric Kiss. And White Lotus, the HBO show, is filming at the Cannes Film Festival this year because the resort they chose is set in the south of France. And that's a little preview for you for the HBO show. By the way, if you watch The Studio, which I think is on Apple, Seth Rogen's highly awarded show about Hollywood, they recreated in the upcoming season the Venice Film Festival, which is the oldest film festival. And I can tell you, because I met one of the producers the other night, that Madonna will be making a cameo appearance. They're trying to recreate on the Lido there at the Excelsior Hotel the actual Venice Film Festival, but they did it during winter in the off season, and they had 600 background actors for 2 days. I said, how do you move 600 background actors around the Lido? And he said, it's not easy, because, you know, Venice is Venice. So he said they had two big boats that they moved them all around on. And that Madonna was reasonable to deal with. He told me three, you know, sort of private stories about her. And he said that she stayed in a separate hotel from everybody else that was 30,000 euro a night for her. And she had a big entourage all the time. Probably said more than I already should. But there you go. Most of that is public knowledge, so we're okay. Speaking of entertainment, you know, we've got World Cup coming to the Americas, as they say. And the final championship game will be July 19th, soccer, at MetLife Stadium in New York. And they've decided for the first time to have a halftime show, and Madonna will be in it. It's going to be an 11-minute mega concert, the first time they've ever had a halftime show at the World Cup final. And so you know what I say to that immediately? There's something for people to complain about. People are going to be upset. Why this? Why that? Who's in the halftime show? It's supposed to represent America. And it'll also have Shakira and BTS at World Cup. So we printed the American stamp on World Cup, of course, as we have it here. It's Michael Patrick Shields with you. 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The Detroit Lions and the New England Patriots are going to meet in Germany on November 15th. Wow, that's right before their Thanksgiving game. The Patriots in Munich, the Lions in Munich, and it's the first overseas game for the Lions since, has it really been that long, a decade? They lost to the Chiefs in England, in London there. And I guess Amon-Ra St. Brown's mother is a German native. And so the special appearance. And there'll be a German flag sticker on the back of the helmet, for what it's worth. Detroit Zoo is welcoming a new giraffe from Utah. The Salt Lake City Zoo sent the giraffe this week. And it's part of a long-term plan, I guess, to help build the giraffe population at the Detroit Zoo. What does a giraffe eat? Claude Molinari at Visit Detroit probably doesn't consider that when he finds out that Michelin is going to be rating restaurants in Detroit soon for the first time. But I can tell you, I went to that zoo in Battle Creek one time, where we're heard on WKZO, and it was lettuce. You could stand there on a platform, and the giraffe would come and eat the lettuce right out of your hand. What about Detroit, Claude Molinari? Is it a good place to get some lettuce or a salad or maybe something more substantial?
1: Food tourism is a big thing, and it's growing more and more popular. And so now we'll be able to validate our fantastic restaurants with that ability to have a Michelin star. I think that really shows that in the Great Lakes region and throughout the world that Detroit and Southeast Michigan is a food mecca.
0: Visit Detroit.com if you're going. What about fish? Well, five anglers are getting citations for keeping too many walleye. They went on the Detroit River, and it's a 6 walleye daily limit, or pickerel. If you're on the Canadian side, it's the same fish. This group caught 34 walleye over the limit. So they had a lot of fish, man. And it was near Milliken State Park. And so they all got misdemeanors. You got to pay attention, because once in a while, they'll come around and check the boat. And if they catch you with that many walleye, you're in some trouble. I wonder if Mike Vasevich was one of those. He would never do that.
2: $1 million walleye.
0: Yeah.
2: Out there swimming around.
0: I wonder how much the fine was.
2: Just to catch that fish.
0: Probably not $500,000, I'm guessing. Big money walleye. Here's the great Pat Daly, the Great Lakes Troubadour.
2: There's one more thing that I wouldn't do. I wouldn't sing in any more bars. Come on, big money walleye. Let's take a bite of my worm.
0: We never let the birthday of a beautiful person pass without taking note. Cate Blanchett is 57. She won the Oscar for Blue Jasmine, directed by Woody Allen, and The Aviator 2. George Lucas, the great director, the Star Wars creator, is 82. And Sofia Coppola, who won the Oscar for Best Screenplay for Lost in Translation, which was set in Tokyo. And the daughter of Francis Ford Coppola, who was widely panned for her performance in Godfather Part 3, is celebrating a birthday today. It's Michael Patrick Shields with you through the AT&T microphone, celebrating every day.
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0: Congressman Tom Barrett, the Republican from Charlotte.
8: I wish we all knew how this was all going to unfold, and that's one of

0: trying to be more moderate and centrist, but she just cannot stand the president and anything that has to do with Republicans. And I decided to look her up a little. She was born in Dearborn, Michigan, Casey Hunt. And then I looked a little bit more into her history, and she had surgery to remove a brain tumor at one time. And then she had a baby in her own apartment when the delivery came by surprise. She had a 13-minute delivery and delivered one of her two children in the bathroom of her apartment. So I guess sometimes you don't know the kind of maybe struggles that people are going through and the history of what they do and what have you. But I just think that the prominent role that she's had, and they've moved her around at different times at CNN, would require maybe a little bit less negativity all the time. And one of the things that she's been smashing on is Donald Trump, and now repeating the mantra over and over and over, where they claim that he said he doesn't care about the financial situations of Americans. Here's the clip of the president saying that, or did he?
1: To what extent are Americans' financial situations motivating you to make a deal?
2: Not even a little bit. The only thing that matters when I'm talking about Iran, they can't have a nuclear weapon. I don't think about Americans' financial situation. I don't think about anybody. I think about one thing. We cannot let Iran have a nuclear weapon. That's all.
0: So that translates into Casey Hunt in the arena at the anchor desk and a graphic above her shoulder of the president getting on the airplane with a big, big graphic in quotes saying, "I don't think about anybody." Did he really say that? Did he really mean that? Well, that's the way they really spun that. Back with more. It's Michael Patrick Shields. The truth is in the
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4: 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The money will help provide operational resources along with free nutritious meals to homeless citizens, the elderly, and disabled individuals, along with food insecure families and veterans living in Kalamazoo County throughout the summer. Free meals will be served at several locations in the county starting in June. Those will be available on the God's Kitchen of Michigan website. We have a link to that at WKZO.com. A federal judge will not serve any jail time after he pled guilty to operating a vehicle while intoxicated. Thomas Ludington was sentenced to 93 days in jail. The sentence was held in abeyance as he served probation for 6 months. The 72-year-old had a blood alcohol level of 0.27 when he crashed his vehicle in October near Petoskey. He's been a federal judge for more than 20 years. In the WKZO newsroom, I'm Michael Arney.
5: The Michigan News Network.
6: I'm Beth Fisher. Metro Detroit homeowners are on high alert because of a dangerous new TikTok trend. It's called the Door Kick Challenge, involving teens running up to the garage door or front door of a home in the middle of the night and trying to kick it in, recording the whole thing for TikTok. The trend has left homes with thousands of dollars of damage and frightened residents. Macomb County Sheriff's Office Commander Jason Abro says deputies are investigating at least a half dozen instances of this happening.
7: We're pulling police officers from possibly, you know, a life-changing matter, you know, serious accidents, to where someone's calling us and telling us someone's breaking into our home and we need the police here now. And then we come to find out that our officers are rushing to these scenes and finding out that it was just a bunch of kids banging on their garage doors.
6: Abro wants parents to talk to their kids about the seriousness of these TikTok trends and remind them that it's no joke. A welcome update for Northern Oakland County residents that have been living without water. The Great Lakes Water Authority says repairs are ahead of schedule and that the new 42-inch water transmission line has been replaced and water pressure restored. That means there are now no restrictions on water usage in Lake Orion, Orion Township, Auburn Hills, Pontiac, and Rochester Hills. GLEWA CEO Suzanne Coffey says there are still repairs to complete before everyone gets the go-ahead.
8: So you might have seen on the pipe there was a manway. There's an access point there. That's something that we had to have. So we're going to form up and concrete around that. Very typically we'll put a lot of concrete around these pipes. That's what we do. And then they'll restore the site. In this case, the driveway will have to be repaved at some point, but there wasn't road disruption.
6: There is a boil water advisory. The Pistons are down 3-2 to the Cavs after a loss last night. Game 6 is a must-win in Cleveland Friday night. I'm Beth Fisher for the Michigan News Network.

0: work.
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2: Mostly sunny and warmer today. It's going to begin a nice warming trend that will take us through the weekend. High today near 66, light northwest wind. Tonight, increasing clouds, slight chance of a shower by daybreak, low of 43. A brief shower possible Friday morning, otherwise sunshine builds in. Breezy, warmer, high near 70. Warmer conditions into the weekend. Highs both Saturday and Sunday, right around 80 degrees. Slight chance of a shower or thunderstorm early and late in the weekend. I'm Storm Team 8 meteorologist Matt Kirkwood, tracking southwest Michigan's weather.
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0: Wow, this program is spanning the globe, as Wide World of Sports used to say. This morning we've been talking about what's going on in China with the president, visiting President Xi there for kind of a mini summit. And we've been talking about the Cannes Film Festival taking place, World Cup, which will be coming to the Americas, and, of course, the Middle East, where our reporter is checking in. His name is Tim McGuire, and he's at sea, as we understand, and going to tell us exactly where he's ringing in from on our AT&T line. Good morning, good afternoon, good evening, wherever and whenever you may be.
1: Well, I'll tell you, good morning to you, but good afternoon to me. It's about 1:30 in the afternoon as I am cruising down the Nile River, which is a river that goes from south to north in its flow. And we've been in Cairo for about the last 3 days and just got on the Viking cruise, river cruise. And we're taking this a little bit on the 37 miles south of Luxor right now. And the weather is quite interesting. It'll be about 103 degrees today, but a little breeze out there, and it's just been a lot of fun, Michael.
0: How wide is the Nile River as you go down it?
1: You know, they talked about that today, and I think in most instances it's I'd say about, maybe a mile wide. But it gets to be about 3 miles wide in some of the tributaries.
0: So you can see
1: quite,
0: both
1: quite
0: sides.
1: An interesting
0: it's like
1: trip.
0: The Detroit River, kind of?
1: And what's amazing is, yes, exactly. What is truly amazing is how lush and green it is on both sides. And it just makes sense why the early settlers here were able to survive because of the Nile River and the fertile soil on both sides of the river. It's truly amazing.
0: So you're on board a ship, which you boarded yesterday, and you're not going to cruise through the Strait of Hormuz, are you?
1: I hope not. I don't think so. We're not going to do that. It's been, I tell you, I feel very, very safe here. The people have been very friendly. Cairo is really a vibrant city. There's 9.8 million people in Cairo. And if you think you have traffic in L.A., you should see this. They say that the rush hour is between 7 a.m. and 10 p.m. at night. We went to the great Egyptian Museum, which I just want to talk about briefly. It's 53 acres, and they have 100,000 artifacts in that museum. What's also interesting is it was the architectural firm that built it took 22 years, but it was an Irish firm, the Hannigan firm, that got the bid to create that beautiful, beautiful museum. It's just overwhelming. It's so nice.
0: It's amazing how people traveled back in the day. I mean, you're on a Viking cruise ship. That's comfortable. But to get from Ireland to do work in Egypt, and speaking of work in Egypt, what did you make of seeing the pyramids with your own eyes after all those years?
1: Well, you know, it's amazing. You know, those are made up. It took 22 years to build one of the pyramids, I'm told. And there's 2,300,000 bricks that create those pyramids. It's absolutely, it's everything that you think it would be, but it's more. It's not like how Hollywood depicts it. It's just so huge and so magnificent, and you just wonder how in the heck they made those things so many years ago. One was made in 1260 BC. So just think about that. 3,000 years ago, those were built, and they're still there. That's one of the most interesting things is just how old everything is. I mean, 3,000, 4,000 years old, some of these things, and some of those artifacts that are in the Great Egyptian Museum are 3,000 BC.
0: What is it like to be in Cairo, and then what are some of the stops on your ship that you'll make? And also, it's your first time on a cruise ship. After all these years, what do you make of that experience so far?
1: So far, it's been just delightful. The people are, the staff is just, you know, they bend over backwards for you, and the food is very good. It's just a delightful setting. I really like that. Cairo was a bit overwhelming from the standpoint that it's just so huge. It's in so vast, but I found it very welcoming. I found it very safe. The people have been just delightful and fun to be around and very, very interesting to talk to. They're very friendly, as well as the people on the ship. As a matter of fact, one of the people down the hallway from me is from Huntsville, Alabama, and they're big Auburn fans. Can you believe that?
0: No, I cannot. Leave it to you. And what other right. stops are you making on the rest of the trip that are notable?
1: Well, we're going to Luxor, and let me see. What else are we going to do here? Let me take a look. It's just from day to day that I look and see what we're going to do. And so I don't have the whole trip mapped out. But we just have interesting stops at different places. And when I call in next week, I'll tell you every place that I've been.
0: Yeah, you're going to conclude in Istanbul, are you not?
1: No, we had to cancel that, Michael.
0: Really?
1: You had it right. We were going to conclude the trip, but it just was felt that there might be a little bit of a danger signal there going to Istanbul, so we canceled that part of the trip. So we're going to come back through Cairo to Frankfurt, and then Frankfurt back to Detroit, and then Lansing. It's been a really nice trip. The weather is very, very warm, but I think the most interesting thing is how green and how lush it is on both sides of the Nile, and you know why they can they have such good agriculture here, and also I was noted that one of the trade components is Egyptian cotton. That's very, very much traded throughout the world, Egyptian cotton.
0: Yeah, that's when you get the luxury sheets with the thread count. It's usually Egyptian cotton. And there you are on board a ship on the Nile. I wouldn't have expected it to be green. You think of it as a kind of a desert setting.
1: Well, on both sides, you can see, I'm looking out my window right now, you can see the desert, the mountains behind the greenery. But from about 8 miles just west and just east of the Nile is the agricultural area, and that's where they grow all the fruits and vegetables and the wheat, and it's very, very fertile land, and that's why civilization started here.
0: I'm astonished at the phone line you have, the AT&T line coming from across the world. It sounds like you're right next door. It sounds like you're on your pontoon boat in Saugatuck, not on a cruise ship on the Nile.
1: I know, that's simply amazing. When Tony called me this morning, I was trying to get through to you, and I was getting a little bit nervous because I was having a difficult time, and I texted Tony, and he said, hey, I'll be right with you. I'll give you a call. Lo and behold, about 45 seconds later, my phone rang, and I said, can you hear me okay? And he said, it's coming through loud and clear. It's just amazing how we live now. Just amazing.
0: Go tell Renee she's the jewel of the Nile and sing that song for her. Tim McGuire on board a ship for the first time in his life, and it's a cruise from Egypt.
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0: 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Mr. Hall, good morning to you, sir.
1: Good morning, MPS. Middle of May, PGA Championship golf season in Michigan is upon us. Better weather is coming, and the housing market is starting to open up a little bit. So a lot of just very hopeful, optimistic, prosperous sort of thoughts this morning, and we've been seeing a lot of activity in terms of mortgage applications, and we're going to have a great weekend in the golf tournament this year, and I've got a little prediction for you on who's going to win. Maybe at the end of the segment I'll let you pick a player, and maybe I'll pick a player. How about that?
0: Now, we've done this before, and you remember what happened.
1: Oh,
0: so,
1: yeah.
0: That'll be perfect. That'll be great.
1: Listen, listen, I can make a comeback. I can make a comeback
0: here. And so can the housing market, I guess. This is the time of year when people not only can go out and play golf, but they start getting interested in house hunting. Is that true?
1: Yes, very much so. We've seen a lot of activity. People are starting to come out, more homes for sale. And at Hall Financial, we have put a program together where, let's say a 30-year fix today is at 6 3/8%. The first year, Hall Financial is going to buy down your rate to 5 3/8 in year number one. And then in year number two, you would go back to the 30-year fixed rate as our way of helping to get more folks into homes by pushing that payment down in the first 12 months by 1%. So that has definitely been something that real estate agents have been loving, because getting more people into homes and getting a little payment relief in that first year, and that's a Hall Financial exclusive program right now. So we're excited about that, because it's our little part of trying to get some more momentum behind the housing market, because we know that these rates have kind of stubbornly hung around the mid-sixes.
0: But you have taught us, even before they got to six, that waiting for them to get back down to 3 or 2 point something is folly at this time, isn't it?
1: Yeah, absolutely. And so what we've seen is we've seen folks in 2024, 2025, purchasing homes and then refinancing, as we've seen some of these little dips over the last 6 to 12 months. So they've gotten the lowest rate possible after they've already purchased the home. If you're waiting to purchase the home until rates dip, you could be waiting a long time and paying more for the home, because we know that in general, homes have stayed flat or gone up a little bit over the last 6 to 12 months. They've definitely gone up over the last 24 to 36 months. So getting the home before the price goes up and then refinancing later has been a great strategy for a lot of our clients. Now, for some folks that maybe are a little bit more cautious in their approach, maybe they have to be a little bit more sensitive about their exact budget, maybe they do need to wait. So it's all in particular to your situation, and that's why we invite you to call in, do a 5-minute mortgage review with Hall Financial. In those first 5 minutes, we can kind of identify where you're at. Of course, the call may go a little longer if you want to talk a little longer than that, but getting pre-approved and understanding exactly what your payment would be with accurate taxes and insurance, which a lot of companies don't give you, is a really important thing to us, and that's how we've been able to get so many five-star reviews, because of the care that we take with each client.
0: In a world full of AI, that 5-minute mortgage review that you talk about, it's free at 866-CALL-HALL, and you can also go to callhallfirst.com. Are we speaking to a human or some kind of bot?
1: Oh, very much so. I would say that we are not as AI driven as a lot of our competitors. We certainly try to use it within our technology, but everything we do is person to person. There are no funny business with AI at Hall Financial. We don't set you up with some, you know, non-real person. We're all about picking up the phone, talking on the phone, and never letting a call go to voicemail. We're very, very driven by client service, kind of old school at Hall Financial, the way that we like to talk to folks and obviously make them feel like that they're really important, because they are. You know, when I was a kid, I remember my dad telling me everybody wants to feel important. And I thought that that was a really good lesson. And it kind of drove all the customer service that we espouse to at Hall Financial. So you're definitely getting a real person on the other end of the line that's going to help you with your particular situation, and an expert, I may add, in what we do.
0: And from the way you just described it, they're not trying to sell you anything. They're going to be an advocate.
1: Yeah, absolutely. And so it's like we're always on your timeline. Of course, you know, if you're waiting for rates, we might advise you that that might not be a good idea. But at the same time, you know, we're very individual in our approach, and we want to make sure that you're comfortable with whatever it is that you're trying to accomplish, whether you want to take some cash out of the equity in your home or you just want to get a pre-approval because you want to go shopping. Our goal is your goal, and so we let you drive the ship.
0: You said you'd have a prediction for the PGA Championship, David Hall. What about it?
1: Yeah, I'm going out on a little bit of a limb this week, and I'm going to go with Keegan Bradley to win the PGA Championship. Yes, out of nowhere. The last time they played the tournament at Aronimink, in 2018, Keegan Bradley won the event, although on a different setup golf course, but he loves the Northeast. He loves the golf course. And I'm going to go with Keegan Bradley this week. Who are you going to go with, MPS?
0: Take it to the bank. I'll do Bryson DeChambeau, just for the fun of it, and it'll cause a lot of trouble. David Hall, we'll circle back.
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0: Tony Cuthbert, the biggest bar night of the year just got bigger. The night before Thanksgiving, the NFL says we went in on some of that action. And I don't know what network is going to be showing it, but there's going to be an NFL game from SoFi Stadium, the Rams and the Packers, the night before the Lions take the stage at Thanksgiving. What do you make of that?
4: I love it. The idea has always been there for me. Why don't we put something on that night when everybody is at those bars? But it is an issue, like you mentioned, when it is on a, let's say, a streaming platform. Not all of these bars or casinos, for that matter, have access to these games because they got to pay a per-person type deal with these different companies. So hopefully it's on regular old TV and we can all have a lot of fun with it. If it's on Peacock, Amazon Prime, or any of those other things, maybe just stay home and watch the thing at your fine establishment of your own, maybe.
0: We were talking about the Cannes Film Festival this morning in the south of France there, and F1 driver Charles Leclerc and his wife Alexandra, they're in their first lap, by the way, of marriage, made an appearance on the red carpet there. It's not that surprising because I think he lives in Monaco, if I'm not mistaken, which is just 35 miles away from where the festival is held. And those of you who arrive at the Côte d'Azur airport there in Nice and you want to get to Monaco and you don't feel like driving 35 miles, they have a 7-minute helicopter ride for you. You can just take and land right there next to Princess Grace's Rose Garden and have yourself a good old time. And so he's looking good in his tuxedo and she in her gown, and that's sports in a kind of funny kind of way.
4: I think it actually displays that F1 drivers have way too much time off because Charles Leclerc is always somewhere. But we must remember Lewis Hamilton is always a feature at the Met Gala. These guys do a race and then they have a month off and then they have another race. It's just kind of how the schedule shakes out. The Pistons might have a lot of time off.
0: If you had a Ferrari, wouldn't you want to drive it around the streets of Monaco and up around there, though it may be?
4: I've seen videos of him driving. A lot of these F1 drivers live in Monaco, but Leclerc, as a native, of course, he does drive around in a Ferrari. I've seen video of it. It is pretty sweet. He's going slow, though, I can promise you that one. Now, the Pistons, they're on life support right now, unfortunately. 117-113 loss to the Cleveland Cavaliers in overtime. Therefore, they trail in the series. Game 6 in Cleveland on Friday. That's brought to you by Dean Transportation.
0: 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I'm Michael Patrick Shields. Let's keep talking.
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14: I'm Steve Kathan. China says President Xi had a warning for President Trump at their meeting in Beijing today about possible trouble over Taiwan. CBS's Weijia Zhang.
15: Chinese state media says Xi raised the issue today, warning differences could bring the U.S. and China into, quote, conflict. But Trump declined to say whether it was discussed. And the White House did not mention Taiwan in the formal summary of their meeting. It did include the war in Iran, saying Xi agreed with Trump that the Strait of Hormuz must remain open and that Iran can never have a nuclear weapon.
14: Today in Washington, a new round of direct talks between Israel and Lebanon. CBS's Robert Berger in Jerusalem.
16: Right now, we have a ceasefire that really is a ceasefire in name only. As we speak, Israel has been targeting villages in South Lebanon, said to be Hezbollah strongholds, and northern Israel has been bombarded now for days by drones and rockets.
14: In a week where inflation hit a three-year high, a fresh government report shows retail sales slowed last month and were just up a fraction Our business analyst, Jill Schlesinger.
17: I think that the gas, although it's not the only thing we spend money on, it becomes like a huge billboard for prices being higher. And that does impact our confidence level. And when our confidence goes down, we may start to shift how we spend money.
14: A federal judge has blocked the Trump administration's demand for confidential transgender patient information from Rhode Island's largest hospital that provides gender-affirming care to minors. Overseas, Britain's Prime Minister Keir Starmer has resisted calls to step down. Some have come from members of his own party. And today, the BBC's Moira Alexander reports there could be a direct challenge to his leadership.
18: A key member of Keir Starmer's government has resigned. The Health Secretary, Wes Streeting, says he's lost confidence in the leadership of the Prime Minister. Mr. Streeting is expected to launch a leadership challenge against Sir Keir.
14: After an electric vehicle strategy that short-circuited, a major automaker says the past fiscal year was dismal. Reporter Jeff Gilbert of our affiliate WWJ Detroit.
19: It's Honda's first loss in nearly 70 years, and it comes amid changing electric vehicle plans. Honda CEO says expectations of an all-EV lineup by 2040 were unrealistic. The company is now pivoting to develop more hybrid vehicles, which have gained a lot of popularity with car buyers.
14: And checking Wall Street, right now the Dow is up 382 points. The NASDAQ is up more than 200 points as well. This is CBS News.
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29: Teams of federal, state, and local personnel are compiling information in the city of Kalamazoo, along with 30 other counties in Michigan, as the state looks to ask for assistance from the Federal Emergency Management Agency for aid after severe flooding and several tornadoes hit this spring. WKZO's Ken Delaney has details.
30: Lauren Thompson, Public Information Officer for the Michigan State Police Emergency Management and Homeland Security Division, says the damage and impact data that's gathered will be used to determine whether specific disasters meet criteria to warrant a governor's request for a federal disaster declaration and FEMA individual assistance. The data collection efforts are expected to last through next week. Note FEMA dollars are available until there's a federal disaster declaration. Ken Delaney reporting.
29: And that's the latest from the WKZO Newsroom. I'm Michael Arney. 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
31: Summer heat is ramping up across West Michigan. Today will be a bit more on par with average, with highs in the mid-60s and blue skies and sunshine. Overnight lows near 40. A few isolated showers possible to kick off our day Friday. Most of the day will be dry with a high near 70 and then high temperatures near 80 both Saturday and Sunday. Both days will have a chance for some thunderstorms, a better chance of severe weather Sunday into Monday. Tracking West Michigan's weather, I'm Storm Team 8 meteorologist Sarah Flynn.
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0: That is not Art Tebow's audio, though you can see why he might say something like that. The longtime COO at Boeing USA and really a staunch advocate and friend of Everett Kircher. And now the Boeing baton has been passed, of course, to his son, Everett, Stephen Kircher. And Boeing is still Boeing country, and it's extends beyond Michigan, of course, to all over the country. And Art Tebow lives at Walloon Lake. And for many years, he would call into the J.P. McCarthy show and have the snowmelt contest and say, when would the last square inch of snow melt off the hill known as Hemlock? And it is actually a different run that we're talking about today. And he's with us right now to talk about it from WMKT Country, where we're heard on the radio, and of course radio stations across the state of Michigan and worldwide at mibigshow.com. It's the Victor Run, and so we say hail to the Victor, Art Tebow. He was on the Michigan Travel Commission and also a veteran, and he was a board member at Ferris State University, where we're heard on WBRN, an outdoorsman and a friend to many. Welcome back to the airwaves, sir.
5: Well, good morning, Michael Patrick. You know, maybe we should call our old friend Barry McGuire and have him send 20 of those 100-degree weathers that he's having. It's been 31, 34, 38, very little rain, high of 46. But guess what? It's in the 60s coming for the next week, and we're playing golf. The docks are going in. The boats are going in. And it's amazing what we got going up here.
0: It's past launch day, as J.P. McCarthy used to say, and you still have your pontoon boat down there in the, on Walloon Lake, and you had your own, as you showed me many times at your house there, you had your own inclinator to get up and down.
5: Well, yeah, I still have that, and I also have, because of my age, I need some help, but I have my log cabin pontoon boat that I'm going to launch again this year. Got its own little refrigerator and bar, and it's made out of logs.
0: It's the darndest thing to see a log cabin floating on Walloon Lake and realize it's Art Tebow's boat moving all around.
5: Yeah. Well, you know what? Hemlock used to be the featured for the last square inch, but there is more ski acreage on Victor. I learned to ski there. And by golly, they're trying to beat this old man's grand slam. They got the sky bridge going for the weekend. It lifts are running. The golf courses are open. The water park's open. The spa's going. You know, so there's a lot to do. It's getting a little warmer. And I even suggested to my friends to go up to Mission Point and have lunch or go to the Grand Hotel, spend the night, and then come back. So there's a lot to do in northern Michigan. and the trilliums are out, but the mushrooms aren't. It's still too cold for the mushrooms. But I haven't found any, but the Boyne City Mushroom Festival is this weekend, so I'm sure those professionals will find all the mushrooms they need. So there's a lot to do.
0: I'm told we're going to speak to a little bit later Michelle Thomas, who's the chair of the Petoskey Stone Festival. In all my years in Michigan, I didn't know there was something like that.
5: Yeah, it actually is quite good, especially if you get into a lot of wind and waves, which we've had 30 and 40-mile-an-hour waves on the shoreline of Lake Michigan. The Petoskey Stones can show up, and there will be plenty of people, a couple hundred, 300, or at least, and they're amateurs, but they have more fun than anybody. And, of course, if you can't find one, you can go to one of the local stores and buy a finished one. So everybody win.
0: What would be a better find for you, a Petoskey stone or a morel or mushroom or truffle?
5: Well, a truffle I have not had the experience. I have picked up leeks. The leeks come up first. And they've got kind of a pungent onion taste to them. But morel mushrooms are the king, even if you have to mix them with other types of mushrooms. The mushroom soup on Sante and Boyne City is as good as anywhere in the world. I mean that. any place you go. And it's really fun because we don't get to experience that 12 months a year. And anything that's kind of reclusive and only one time, 6 weeks, it makes it fun for especially beginners to get out into the woods and find their first mushroom. It's a phenomenal thing. It's almost as good as looking at the pyramids and the berry.
0: Yeah. You're saying that today, if you got in your car and you drove over to Boyne Mountain, you could see people skiing on Victor or on the weekend, I guess it is, Saturday and Sunday?
5: Yes. You can see it from the highway. The general manager did was take about 6 feet of the snow away from the lift so you can see the brown turning to green grass. And a person that's 5 feet or 5'5", the snow is going to be over their head. That's how much snow is on there. So I think they're trying to beat my record of getting into late June. So maybe, Michael, we'll have to get them to get the snowmelt contest started again maybe next year. I think I'll give a push and see who kills me for trying.
0: Well, in the modern era of the Internet, you can pretty much do anything you want. Maybe there's some sensitivities, I don't know, but there is that, and we could get that underway again. We're also kind of curious in that Aronim Inc. is the PGA Championship golf course this week out east, and there is one hole from Aronim Inc. on the Ross Memorial, we're told.
5: That's right, and I actually went by it looking for I look for morel mushrooms with a golf cart first. Mm-hmm. Before I get in the woods off the edge. And we're making a great effort to do a duplication of 100%, not 40 or 50, but the golf crew has been tidying up the golf course. And as you know, we have many great golf courses in the northwest corner of the state and across the water. And they're actually not competitors. They're people that bring another perspective to the golfer that really wants to experience some of the best in the world. And it's great fun to be part of that.
0: Well, one of the greatest golfers in the world is Joey Garber, and we're kind of hoping maybe he might get a sponsor's exemption into the Rocket Classic down there in Detroit at the Detroit Golf Club. I don't know if you've run into him lately or if he's been on the practice range at Boyne, but we cross our fingers for all these pure Michigan sorts of things to take place and happen. And you're a fine ambassador, and congratulations. And now we say, when will the last square inch of snow melt off the hill known as Victor? And Art Tebow will monitor that for us. Well, when he's not mushroom hunting or on Walloon Lake on his log cabin pontoon boat or being a friend to many, including especially us, and we sure appreciate it. It's Michael Patrick Shields with you throughout Boyne Country and around the world at MIBigShow.com and the great radio station you're listening to right now, including WMKT.
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0: How about Beijing? That's where our president is right now. And Dr. Peter Trombor is in Rochester, Michigan, the chair of political science at Oakland University and an international relations expert. And gosh, the clock is moving so quick. I want to listen, not talk, to his initial impressions of the summit, if you will, between Trump and President Xi. Thank you for being here. Your impressions of the two of them standing shoulder to shoulder outside China's Great Hall of the People.
1: Well, you know, this is the first visit by an American president to China in almost a decade, and so it's a pretty big deal. I think there's some important issues that are on the table, and I think for China, the key issue for them is Taiwan and the U.S. relationship with Taiwan. And in particular, I think what China is looking for is for the United States to essentially acknowledge that Taiwan is a Chinese territory, and I think that Xi would love to see the United States sort of back away from the sort of military support that we've been providing for Taiwan for decades. So that's a big piece for the Chinese. I think for President Trump, I think he's there to try to get some economic deals done and things like that. But this is a pretty important time for the two countries to be meeting, for the two presidents to be meeting. You know, the United States is embroiled in a war in Iran, and China has the potential to exert some leverage on behalf of the United States if they choose to. So there's a lot at stake this week.
0: Some of it is played out in private, some of it in public. I'm reading that they had a 2-hour and 15-minute closed-door session. The White House said it was a good meeting. Then they went to the historic Temple of Heaven, it's called, in Beijing. While that was going on, the Chinese Foreign Ministry spokesperson put out a tweet that said the Taiwan question is the most important issue in China-U.S. relations, and that if it's not handled properly, the two countries will have clashes and even conflicts, putting the entire relationship in great jeopardy. Read between the lines, if you would.
1: Well, I think that that's just a pretty clear statement of just how important this issue is for the Chinese. You know, Taiwan has always been the potential flashpoint between the U.S. and China when it comes to the questions of whether there's a possibility of armed conflict in the future. And, you know, for many, many years, the United States has been the primary sort of security blanket for the Taiwanese. You know, we sell them tens of billions of dollars worth of weapons. We've long pledged to support Taiwan in the event of a Chinese invasion. Our position is that we won't support a declaration of Taiwanese independence, but we also haven't come out and sort of recognized the legitimacy of China's claim. We've acknowledged that claim, but we haven't really come out and said, yes, they are legitimately entitled to govern Taiwan as well. So that's the key issue for the Chinese. And, you know, Taiwan is an important, not just security partner, but a key economic partner to the United States. It's high-tech manufacturing, it's chip industry, all of those things are critical to American technology and to sort of the American economy. So it makes sense to me that this is the key issue that China wants to raise right now, especially if they're looking at the United States and President Trump coming to this meeting from a position of weakness and of Chinese strength.
0: What's the long play on that whole Taiwan situation for both countries?
1: I think that China ultimately intends to take control over Taiwan. And I think they would prefer to do that peacefully, but I think they have long signaled their willingness to move militarily if they have to. And the real question has been, will the United States stand in their way? And should the United States stand in their way, is there still a possibility for Chinese success? And I think China is becoming much more confident, both sort of militarily, but also diplomatically. Their economy has been on a pretty solid sort of upward trajectory. I mean, their economy has slumped recently, as have many other countries. But I think the bottom line for China is that they see sort of the reclaiming of Taiwan as inevitable. And I think the United States, historically, you know, we've been opposed to that. But it's hard to say with this current president and sort of the transactional way that he approaches everything. So it's entirely possible that if the right deal is offered, then our support for Taiwan could soften. You know, if China promised that we would still retain access to Taiwan's technologies and to its chip industries and things like that, it's entirely possible in my mind that Donald Trump could say that's just good enough for us.
0: A lot of pomp and circumstance with a sea of young children holding American flags and Chinese flags and flowers, and the president even acknowledged them. But when they got behind closed doors, do you think that President Xi looked over his glasses at Donald Trump and said, "What are you doing in Iran?"
1: I think that China is and Xi are going to try to take full advantage of our entanglement there. And this is one of the things that we've learned in recent weeks is that China has shared intelligence with the Iranians that has assisted Iran in targeting American facilities in the region. We know that China has taken the advantage of sort of our entanglement to offer weapon sales to what have been American partners in the Persian Gulf. And China, because it's an economic partner of the Iranians, has the ability to bring leverage over Iran to try to reopen the Strait of Hormuz, for example, that could benefit the United States. So I think that Taiwan sees what we're doing in Iran as an opportunity.
0: With all the commingling and business that's done between the U.S. and China and so forth, and yet, you know, the sort of sinister nature of it all in terms of global domination, in 40 seconds, can you tell us, Peter Trombor at Oakland University, whether China is friend or foe?
1: I think China is neither. I think China is a rival, and I think China is a partner. I think it'd be a stretch to call them a friend. And I think it's premature to say they're necessarily a foe, but they're definitely a rival. And China is and has been for, you know, the better part of 20 years, a country whose rise that we have to watch very carefully and prepare for.
0: Thank you very much. As Tom Watson would say, China's rise cannot come at America's demise. He likes that little poem. Dr. Peter Trombor is at Oakland University, and we will keep in touch.
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1: Congressman Tom Barrett, the Republican from Charlotte.
2: I wish we all knew how this was all going to unfold, and that's one of the unfortunate parts of war is the enemy gets the vote, and they get to decide what their next action is going to be, and that's often a back and forth. I think the most beneficial thing in this strategy so far really has been the blockade of Iran and bringing them to the table to negotiate.
1: It's not the Strait of Hormuz, it's the Straits of Mackinac, where the Line 5 pipelines have been operating on the bottom of the straits, connecting the Upper Peninsula with the Lower Peninsula for well more than 60 years, just as long as the Mackinac Bridge, built by the same company, in fact. Ryan Duffy from Enbridge Energy, who will build the Great Lakes Tunnel 200 feet below the bottom to encase the pipelines and other service elements.

0: contacting the captain by radio to confirm the anchors are up. And then we verify visually with all the cameras we have there at the Strait. So that's to make sure everything's safe, looking good as those ships go through right above the Line 5 pipeline. And so then when we had the actual 10,000th vessel go through, that was called the Algoma Niagara. It was carrying road salt between Ontario and Milwaukee, and it had its captain and 17 crew members on board. So it was a nice moment. We gave all the crew a commemorative coin to commemorate that, and overall, it's really been a great partnership with all those shippers and our team at the East Mock, communicating every time any ship goes through there.
1: Every day across Michigan, 75 cents of every energy dollar is at work securing the grid, from upgrading equipment to preparing for storms, and it's year-round work that keeps your service more predictable. Michigan, you can count on Consumers Energy. And Meijer, where you get more of the things you want most, more local produce, more home decor, more free prescriptions. 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It's Michael Patrick Shields. Through the AT&T microphones on radio stations across Michigan, including the Straits of Mackinac and Mission Point Resorts.
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3: State House Speaker Matt Hall of Richland has set a firm deadline, June 1st, for lawmakers to approve funding for Selfridge Air National Guard Base to build a new runway. Hall says if they don't meet that, the new F-15 EX fighter jets announced by President Trump for the base likely won't come. Yet Selfridge would also likely probably have to shut down if the runway construction plan doesn't pass. Hall says the House has a priority to pass a clean supplemental bill for the funding before they leave for the Mackinac Policy Conference. People convicted of terrorism charges in Michigan would face a 25-year mandatory minimum under a bill passed by the State House Judiciary Committee. It now advances to the floor of the House. Sponsor, Representative Johnny Steele, says a minimum sentence is needed to hold people who make terroristic threats responsible and says it's key to stopping what's going on. That's the latest from the WKZO Newsroom. I'm Michael Arning.
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5: I'm Beth Fisher. As damage assessments from flooding and tornadoes are being made across the state, Grand Traverse County officials say they have at least $15 million in preliminary flood damage. Emergency management officials told county commissioners that assessments are only about 20% complete on the road and infrastructure side. They expect there will be enough damage for the governor to request a disaster declaration from the president. A new investment aimed at supporting families in Detroit is expanding cash assistance for new parents. Greenlight Fund Detroit announced a $600,000 contribution to RX Kids, a program that gives expecting mothers money during pregnancy and throughout a baby's first 6 months. The program works to lower infant mortality and ease financial stress without restrictions on how families use the money. Detroit is now the largest U.S. city participating in the program. EVs are cheap in China. What would happen if they were introduced into the U.S. market?
6: Companies like Ford have warned it would decimate domestic car brands, but a lower price for an EV could be appealing to consumers. Should we open up the market?
7: I say heck no.
6: Congresswoman Haley Stevens, one of the many lawmakers who are warning the Trump administration to not do a deal with China.
7: I am deeply concerned that the president has it made clear that he is going to stand up to China and that he might allow for Chinese cars to be sold in the United States. Again, this is why I wrote the No Chinese Cars Act.
6: President Donald Trump is currently in China. One of the many topics they are planning to discuss could potentially mean Chinese car brands opening plants here in the U.S. as a way to open up the door to sell their cheap EVs here. Ryan Recker for the Michigan News Network.
5: The Pistons are down 3-2 in their second round series with the Cavs. Game 6 is Friday night in Cleveland at 7. I'm Beth Fisher for the Michigan News Network.
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1: Summer heat is ramping up across West Michigan. Today will be a bit more on par with average, with highs in the mid-60s and blue skies and sunshine. Overnight lows near 40. A few isolated showers possible to kick off our day Friday. Most of the day will be dry with a high near 70 and then high temperatures near 80 both Saturday and Sunday. Both days will have a chance for some thunderstorms, a better chance of severe weather Sunday into Monday. Tracking West Michigan's weather, I'm Storm Team 8 meteorologist Sarah Flynn.
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0: PGA Championship is underway. It's Michael Patrick Shields with you, a one-time PGA Tour staffer, talking to, well, a golf professional in his own right, Kevin Whitmore, who is now a financial advisor with Northwestern Mutual Wealth and still teaches golf when he gets a chance and promotes the sport for sure. He's on our radio stage, our AT&T line, right this very moment. Welcome back to the program.
1: Good morning, Michael. Thank you for having me.
0: Aronimink is where the PGA Championship is being held, and you have a Northern Michigan connection to that golf course.
1: Well, we do. I've never played Aronimink. It looks awesome, an old Donald Ross course. Love the restoration. But if anyone that's ever played at Boyne Highlands, the Donald Ross Memorial Course, which, of course, commemorates 18 of his most famous holes, has a hole, it's number 11 on Aronimink, but it's actually number 15 on the Don Ross Memorial Course. And, wonderful hole. And, so it's kind of neat. You get to play some of Arthur Hill's most famous works if you head up north on one of Boyne's awesome golf courses.
0: Donald Ross, is the Scotsman who came to America and was really, one of the people who planted a lot of seeds, literally, for golf, including at Pinehurst, which they call the birthplace of American golf. And you can get examples of his holes there at the Highlands, at Boyne, especially Oakland Hills, too. For those who might never be able to set foot on a private place like that, you can do it there at Boyne. What do you make of the sort of, what is the PGA Championship amongst the other majors? You know, and I say that because it always feels to me like the Masters gets a lot of attention, and even the Players' Championship for that matter, but the Open in Scotland or England, sometimes Northern Ireland, gets a lot of attention because it's very distinctive. And then the U.S. Open is what it is, a very, very difficult, test. What is the PGA Championship?
1: Well, the PGA Championship is a very important championship. It's one of our oldest. Originally, way back when it began, it was a match play event up until in the 50s when they switched it over to a stroke play format, 72 holes. So it just was started by the Professional Golfers Association of America, which now we've got 30,000 members. These are all the men and women who are out there teaching in golf and selling merchandise and running tournaments and things like that. So this championship was started by the PGA, and you're exactly right. It oftentimes gets kind of like the fourth major, but it still has outstanding champions. I think part of that reason might be they've used a lot more venues over the years than even the U.S. Open, for instance. Obviously, the Masters is a

0: same place, and the Open Championship has a rota of a small number of courses, so that's part of it. But boy, I'll tell you what, if you look back, there's some pretty memorable moments from the PGA Championship over the years. Bob May and Tiger Woods back in Louisville, but there's been a lot of great, you know, geez, Phil Mickelson just a few years ago at the Ocean Course. So it's still one of the four majors. Hey, without the PGA Championship, Jack Nicklaus wouldn't have won as many, anywhere near as many majors. I think Tiger Woods has four PGA Championships in his count. So yeah, it's still a major and means a lot to any professional who wins it.
1: Without the PGA Championship, we never would have heard the name John Daly, for what it's worth, with that legendary story. And, of course, you wouldn't know who Y.E. Yang was either, and maybe you still wouldn't. And you can Google that if you've already forgotten what he was able to do in the PGA Championship in the modern era. What about the 1997 Michigan PGA Championship? That was a real barn burner, I hear.
0: Yeah, that was my, you know, again, that's where the hole from Aronimink at Boyne Highlands holds a special memory for me, because I had Michael, most of my career was spent being a general manager and running facilities like Red Hawk and True North and, you know, but I had a brief flash in the pan when I was a young assistant professional at Shandy Creek working under the Roger Jabara, famous professional, rest in peace. And during that championship, which was a 54-hole event up at Boyne Highlands, I somehow figured out how to get out of my head and I played. You know, I think I shot 73 on the Moor and then 71 on the Don Ross Memorial, and the final round was on that same golf course. And somehow I got out to a hot start. I was 3 under through 5 holes, and they don't have many leaderboards on the Michigan PGA events. Just a couple. It's not like a PGA event, tour event. So the first leaderboard I saw was on the 15th hole. So when I went into that round, I think I was like tied for 9th or 10th. I get to 15, 16 green. I could see this leaderboard, and at that point I was 2 under for the tournament, and I was second place, I think. There were two guys tied ahead of me at like 3 under, and I just went, holy moly. and so I had to play that hole, which is an uphill hole at Boyne, and I somehow managed to hit two good shots and almost made a birdie there. I ended up stumbling on 18 and tree putting, but I still finished 5th. In that section championship, which was my highest finish in any, you know, they call that a major in the state of Michigan. So yeah, great memories from that hole, and look forward to the guys playing the 11th hole this year at Aronimink.
1: And we also remember Michigan players like Brad Dean, who played his way into the PGA Championship, I think, when it was at Oakland Hills, if I'm not mistaken. So many memories. By the way, thanks for mentioning Roger Jabara and Barry Godwin and everybody there at Shanty Creek. What about a leaderboard for Michael, your son, who shot himself a pretty good round about a week ago?
0: Yes, yeah, we're so proud. That's the story. You know, we were blessed to, we've raised 5 children, and Michael is our youngest. Michael was born in 2008, with Down syndrome. And he's just such a special young man, and he's always loved to play golf. He's been around it. I've never really given him a lesson. He's got a nice natural golf swing. Those who follow us on Facebook can see his shots pretty often because we post videos, but he plays on Petoskey's high school golf team. And for the most part, he's just part of the JV, he's part of the team. But the one event he does play in is the Petoskey Invitational, which is a pretty big event. It's got the PC West and Central, some pretty good teams there. So Michael plays 18 holes in that event, and my wife and I follow him around and help him a little bit. But we were so proud. He hits every shot, finishes every putt. He shot 121 on a very cold and windy day at Petoskey Bayview Country Club. And, yeah, we just couldn't be prouder of Michael. He's such a joy. MPS, he never gets mad if he hits a bad shot. He'll look at me because he knows, but then he's like, it's okay, I'll get the next one. He's got the greatest attitude, and I would love for you to get a chance to see him or meet him sometime. But yeah, Michael is just a joy to us, and very proud of him.
1: I can take a lesson from him about not getting angry at shots, because I have to control myself sometimes. Well, all the time, really. And so thank him, if you will, for teaching me that lesson, because I think it was Stacy Slobodnik at Michigan State who tried to teach her golfers, when she's the coach there and she still is, don't get too excited about a great shot. Don't get too excited about a poor shot. Just kind of look at them equally and go, okay. And that's a life lesson too, isn't it? Kevin Whitmore. 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

0: Blue Cross has Michigan covered head to toe, clearly inside and out, ready to help with health and wellness resources for the body and mind. And you can learn more at bcbsm.com and ahealthiermichigan.org, which is published by our next guest, Andy Hetzel, the Vice President of Corporate Communications at Blue Cross Blue Shield of Michigan. What about the flooding of costs it's taken lately for prescription drugs?
1: You know, if your listeners are familiar with our talks, they understand how the health insurance dollar is spent. 47 cents of every health insurance dollar that you send to your health insurance company goes to pay for hospital care. 25 cents of that dollar goes to pay for doctors and physical therapists and other medical care providers. And 20 big cents of that dollar is spent on drugs, and the cost of prescription and specialty drugs has exploded over the past 10 years. 2 years ago, Blue Cross Blue Shield of Michigan alone saw a $1 billion increase in our claims expense for prescription and specialty drugs. That is the amount of money that Blue Cross spent to pay for the drug costs of our customers and members. And that kind of cost acceleration is one of the big reasons that your small business owners that are listening to your program and people in their kitchens this morning that are struggling with their health insurance costs, that's why those costs are increasing so quickly.
0: There are highly specialized drugs that need to be accessible but also need to be somehow affordable. And so you have a strategy to manage these conditions. Part of it includes biosimilars. Part of it includes negotiating lower prices and more.
1: That's right. When you mention biosimilar, what you're talking about are generic drugs for the biologic drugs that are associated with the specialty drug segment. So biologic drugs are very expensive. And part of the challenge that we have with drug costs is that when those drugs are introduced, the drug makers are unregulated in terms of the prices that they charge. So they can charge at prices whatever they want, as high as they want. And the patent laws protect those drugs for 10, 15, even 20 years with no competition in the market. So you have drugs that are very expensive, that there's no regulation on the price, and the price can stay in the market without competition for a long time. When you talk about biosimilars, one of the things that Blue Cross is doing is bringing competition to market as fast as we can. Biosimilars are alternatives to the biologic drugs that are brand name. We introduced a couple of them over the past couple years, and last year alone, we saved our customers and members $80 million on prescription drug costs just through our biosimilar program. That's an example of what competition can do to lower prices in the market.
0: Also, I understand there are partnerships involved and also member discounts.
1: Yes, partnerships. We founded a company about 5 years ago called Evio Pharmacy Solutions with four other Blue Cross and Blue Shield licensed companies, and that company is helping us deliver those biosimilar alternatives to the market today. And that's a great example of how Blue Cross Blue Shield of Michigan works with other companies and partners in healthcare to lower prices and keep health insurance as affordable as we can.
0: The J.D. Power Award that Blue Cross won in 2024 and 2025, they don't hand those out lightly, and you managed to do that. How?
1: Well, it's about pleasing our members. It's about making sure that our members get the experience that they expect when they sign up for a Blue Cross and Blue Shield or Blue Care Network plan. And you're right. Three out of the last 4 years, we've won the J.D. Power Award for member satisfaction among commercial health plans in Michigan. And the drug discount programs that we're providing on top of the savings that we're delivering is a big part of that. We offer a number of programs that help our members save money on their out-of-pocket costs for prescription and specialty drugs so they can keep taking those medications but save a little money in the process.
0: The balance of saving money and providing the quality experience for your customers and members is a tricky one, isn't it?
1: It is. particularly with regard to drugs, because of the issues that I was mentioning about lack of regulation and patent protections. Mm-hmm. But those drug discount programs I mentioned saved our members nearly $190 million combined in 2025. And that's when you really come and you deliver value to your members. 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They get the drugs they need for a little bit less. That's a positive experience. That's what we at Blue Cross want to deliver to our members every day.
0: The number is $400 million over the last 2 years that Blue Cross has been able to save?
1: Yes, we're doing everything we can to carve into that 20 cents on the health insurance dollar. All combined, our biosimilar strategy and our discount programs have saved $400 million for our customers and members over 2 years.
0: You're in fine voice this morning, and the news is good from Blue Cross Blue Shield of Michigan, and we appreciate that very much. We're all in it together. Thank you, Andy. Good health to you today.
1: Same to you, my friend.
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2: Really? What is it?
0: At the Detroit Regional Chamber Mackinac Policy Conference. I think it's 3 o'clock on Thursday.
2: Mm-hmm.
0: I'm going to be sort of informally emceeing a fudge and wine tasting at Mission Point Resort.
2: Perfect.
0: And so in terms of tasting, who would be a good taster? Scott Ellis, Michigan Licensed Beverage Association, says he'll be there.
2: The Tastemaster General, Scott Ellis. Great.
0: Yeah. And I don't know what he knows about fudge, but I'm sure he can figure out what goes with it. So we may have him with us alongside there all the other swells who come, along with Liz Ware and everybody, Mark Ware, to taste fudge and pair it with maybe Michigan wines right there at Mission Point Resort on Thursday of the conference. When it comes to healthcare costs, we often focus on one thing, our insurance premiums. But what if we're only seeing part of the picture? The truth is, our health insurance costs reside downstream, at the end of the cost equation. But to really understand what's driving up costs, we need to look upstream to the healthcare system itself. Upstream, there are costs like the prices charged by hospitals and doctors, and the cost of prescription drugs, healthcare administration, and technology. 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Blue Cross knows that health care is personal, needs to work for everyone, and affordability matters. And that starts with shedding light on the entire cost equation, from upstream costs to downstream premiums. 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
5: Michigan Ag Now. 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
6: According to the latest government numbers, Americans paid more for their groceries last month. Prices for food eaten at home rose 2.9% in April compared to the same month a year ago. Prices at restaurants, fast food chains, and other places to get prepared meals also increased, putting overall food prices up 3.2% in the last year. According to the Labor Department's Consumer Price Index, fuel prices have soared. Trucks that ship 83% of U.S. agricultural products dealing with higher prices. As of this week, the average price of gasoline was up 61% from a year ago, according to AAA. Meanwhile, retail fertilizer prices, tracked by DTN for the first full week of May, continued to move higher compared to the prior month. DAP prices were up 6% from the previous month. The phosphorus fertilizer had an average price of $914 per ton.
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6: The United Nations warned recently that disruptions to fertilizer shipments through the Strait of Hormuz will reduce global crop yields worldwide and tighten food supplies well into 2027. The maritime disruptions in the strait have already disrupted trade of sulfur and fertilizers, along with oil and natural gas. According to market intel data from the American Farm Bureau, since February, farmers have seen a 33% rise in anhydrous prices, a 55% rise in urea prices. At the same time, farm diesel prices have surged around 72% since the end of February, increasing the cost of field work, field transportation, and irrigation. Taken together, these pressures are weighing heavily on farm finances. During a Senate Ag Committee hearing this past week, Minnesota Senator Amy Klobuchar asked Kentucky Farm Bureau President Eddie Melton what the ramifications could be for the next generation of farmers.
8: How are these costs going to affect the next generation of farmers that are trying to get started that maybe don't have the margin or the savings of some of our farmers who've been around a while?
9: We've probably seen 4 years of balance sheet deterioration. We've had 4 years of where prices have declined and basically all of our inputs have gone up, but especially fertilizer here. It's concerning about the next generation because they probably don't have the balance sheet strength that some of our mature farmers would say. And it is very concerning. Plus, actually talking a young person into getting into agriculture right now is kind of concerning to me because what would make you want to do this? I mean, when you're looking at not being able to make a profit or basically not planting the crops that you normally plant because of fertilizer prices, we have to do something to try to stabilize this market and make us more profitable. Okay. And there's a lot of different things that we can do.
8: Agreed.
9: But we have to get farmers back to profitability again.
8: Agreed. Thank you.
6: That's Senate Ag Committee Ranking Member Amy Klobuchar and Kentucky Farm Bureau President Eddie Melton. The situation in the Strait has been tenuous, and disruptions have created bottlenecks that are driving input costs higher. Josh Linville is the Vice President of Fertilizer for Stone X.
10: This is not the highest price that we've ever seen for phosphate, for urea, for UAN. The issue is, it's that grain prices have done nothing to reflect any of this. All of these prices are still very, very cheap. And that's what's pinching this farmer. You can go back to like 2022. Prices were higher, but they were getting so much more for that grain, it could help offset that situation. Well, now the fertilizer.
4: 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Is CBS News on the Hour, your home for original reporting.
11: I'm Steve Kathan. President Trump says the war in Iran and the future of the Strait of Hormuz came up during his two-hour meeting today with China's President Xi. He tells Fox News.
12: He said, I would love to be a help if I could be of any help whatsoever. He'd like to see the Hormuz Strait open. He said, if I could be of any help whatsoever, I would like to help.
11: CBS's Weijia Jiang reports Iran is an ally of China and relies on its oil.
13: There is no formal announcement about China, for example, purchasing less Iranian oil because right now it is its biggest customer. And there were some talks about whether Trump would explicitly make that ask. So we don't have the details yet.
11: A top Defense Department official has told Congress the threat from Iran in the Strait may be easing. CENTCOM Commander Admiral Brad Cooper.
14: Their capability have been significantly degraded. If I just use my own professional experience and 100 transits through the Strait of Hormuz, you would typically see 20 to 40 fast boats, and lately we've seen two or three.
11: China says President Xi warned Trump today Taiwan could become a point of conflict between the two nations if not handled properly. After a strong showing in March, the government says retail sales last month stalled. CBS News business analyst Jill Schlesinger.
15: What we are seeing is just the beginning parts of consumers pulling back in some areas to be able to afford higher energy prices. What are those areas? Furniture stores, department stores.
11: CBS's Jim Krasula tells us about a court ruling years after a deadly jetliner crash.
16: A federal court jury in Chicago has awarded $49.5 million in damages to the family of a 24-year-old woman who was killed in the crash of a Boeing 737 MAX plane. 157 lives were lost in the March 2019 crash of an Ethiopian Airlines jet. Nearly all of the numerous civil lawsuits against the Chicago-based company had been settled out of court.
11: News word, federal agents have arrested a tourist who allegedly threw a large rock at a seal in Hawaii.
17: Witnesses recorded Igor Litvinchuk following the endangered Hawaiian monk seal along the shoreline of a beach in Lahaina, then tossing a huge rock at it, barely missing its head.
18: What are you doing?
17: Special agents from the National Oceanic and Atmospheric Administration arrested Litvinchuk near Seattle Wednesday and charged him with violating the Endangered Species Act and the Marine Mammal Protection Act. If convicted, he faces up to 2 years in prison and $70,000 in fines. Michael Wallace, CBS News.
11: The Dow is up 470. This is CBS News.
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22: Allegan County Sheriff's Office says a woman has died after she was ejected from her SUV in a crash with a pickup truck Wednesday evening in Overijssel Township. Pickup driver had to be airlifted to a Grand Rapids hospital to be treated for her injuries. The SUV pulled in front of the truck as the truck was westbound at 146th Avenue at 36th Street when the SUV driver didn't stop at the stop sign. Their ages, names, and where each are from has not been released. Portage City Manager Pat McGinnis is retiring July 3rd. He was hired in July 2022 after serving as the city manager in Grand Haven. And the city says he's been to City Hall wherever he's worked every day since 1988. Now, the reason he's retiring has not been announced. The city is launching its search for its new city manager soon. McGinnis says that Portage is an ideal city that happens to be in very good shape. In the WKZO Newsroom, I'm Michael Arney.
23: Summer heat is ramping up across West Michigan. Today will be a bit more on par with average, with highs in the mid-60s and blue skies and sunshine. Overnight lows near 40. A few isolated showers possible to kick off our day Friday. Most of the day will be dry with a high near 70 and then high temperatures near 80 both Saturday and Sunday. Both days will have a chance for some thunderstorms, a better chance of severe weather Sunday into Monday. Tracking West Michigan's weather, I'm Storm Team 8 meteorologist Sarah Flynn.
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0: Welcome back to Clay and Buck. One other thing that made a little bit of news. This is cut three. Trump invited Xi Jinping to come hang out in the good old U.S. of A. Play it.
1: Thank you again, President Xi, for this beautiful welcome. And tonight it is my honor to extend an invitation.

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1: After nearly 4 years on the job, Portage City Manager Pat McGinnis announcing he was going to retire effective July 3rd. He started his position July 12, 2022. McGinnis did not disclose a specific plan for his retirement. He says Portage is an ideal city in very good shape, and he adds city staff are experts in their fields. Elected officials are forward-thinking and have the commitment to keep Portage among the top cities to live in Michigan. City officials say more information on the leadership transition will be shared soon. The Grand Valley State University Orchestra has recorded the theme for the new Acrisure Amphitheater ahead of its official opening Friday night. It was composed by Hugo Bombardier of California, recorded by the 65-member orchestra in January. The amphitheater will open May 15th with a concert by Lionel Richie. In the WKZO Newsroom, I'm Michael Arney. More news, WKZO.com.
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3: I'm Beth Fisher. One of Michigan's former governors is spearheading new efforts to reform education in the state. Former Governor Rick Snyder says there's a lot to focus on.
4: Important things about how do we help with affordability for families? How do we improve education in our state? How do we do better mental health and physical health issues? It goes down the list of those issues in a thoughtful way, and we send it out to any candidate we could find for state office with the idea that take this, plagiarize it.
3: He's encouraging candidates from either party to use the plan. Snyder says he's also pushing for a pair of bills in the Michigan Senate that would alter how students graduate, valuing achievement and competency over simple attendance. Inkster police warning parents to talk to their kids after a group of teens tried to prank call the department.
5: Yesterday, officials with the police department cleared up rumors online about an alleged attempted child abduction. After that alert went out, officers received a 911 call about a kidnapping in progress. The police response was tested as a real situation, but when they got to the scene, investigators determined it was a deliberate prank by kids. Now the department is urging all parents to speak with their children, saying false 911 calls are not a joke. Jeremy Jenkins, WWJ, News Radio 950.
3: A State House Oversight Committee received an update on the Unemployment Insurance Agency. Director Jason Palmer says they take fraud very seriously.
6: Through very robust identification, verification, and ID proofing at the front end, we've made great strides at reducing fraud at the front end. We also prosecute and partner to fight fraud at the back end.
3: You may recall there were charges of a multi-million dollar unemployment insurance fraud scheme in Michigan during the pandemic. Palmer says unemployment was high during COVID and that led to fraud and backlogs. He says they've collected $60 million in overpayments. I'm Beth Fisher for the Michigan News Network.
7: Hey, Dad, how do airplanes fly? What's in this box? Can I touch this? Where does sand come from? Is this tree good for climbing? What happens if I mix these two things together? How are babies made? What does this thing do?
8: Kids are curious about

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1: Teams of federal, state, and local personnel are compiling information in the city of Kalamazoo, along with 30 other counties in Michigan, as the state looks to ask for assistance from the Federal Emergency Management Agency for aid after severe flooding and several tornadoes hit this spring. WKZO's Ken Delaney has details.
2: Lauren Thompson, Public Information Officer for the Michigan State Police Emergency Management and Homeland Security Division, says the damage and impact data that's gathered will be used to determine whether specific disasters meet criteria to warrant a governor's request for a federal disaster declaration and FEMA individual assistance. The data collection efforts are expected to last through next week. Note FEMA dollars are available until there's a federal disaster declaration. Ken Delaney reporting.
1: And that's the latest from the WKZO Newsroom. I'm Michael Arney. 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
3: I'm Ryan Recker. A man from northern Michigan died in an evening crash last night, Mayfield Township, south of Traverse City. A Chevy with two people were hit trying to cross M37. The driver, a 44-year-old man from Cadillac, later died at the hospital. The passenger and another driver and the people in a third vehicle had minor to non-life-threatening injuries. Inkster police warning parents to talk to their kids after a group of teens tried to prank call the department.
4: Yesterday, officials with the police department cleared up rumors online about an alleged attempt child abduction. After that alert went out, officers received a 911 call about a kidnapping in progress. The police response was tested as a real situation, but when they got to the scene, investigators determined it was a deliberate prank by kids. Now the department is urging all parents to speak with their children, saying false 911 calls are not a joke. Jeremy Jenkins, Michigan News Network.
3: And Honda posting its first loss in nearly 70 years and blames it on an electric vehicle strategy that didn't work out as planned.
5: Honda lost $2.7 billion in the last fiscal year. Like a lot of car makers, they had to deal with a fast-changing electric vehicle market. Honda now plans to double down on hybrids, which have been very popular. Last year, Honda made $7.6 billion.
3: It's Autobeat reporter Jeff Gilbert says Honda expects to return to profitability next year. As damage assessments from flooding and tornadoes are being made across the state, Grand Traverse County officials say they have at least $15 million in preliminary flood damage. Emergency management officials telling county commissioners that assessments are only about 20% complete on the road and infrastructure side. They expect there will be enough damage for the governor to request a disaster declaration from the president. And Detroit's population continues to grow. Mayor Mary Sheffield will be sharing the new estimate numbers today from the U.S. Census Bureau. They're tracking to be the third straight year of a population growth. I'm Ryan Recker for the Michigan News Network.
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0: 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Local news now.
1: Allegan County Sheriff's Office says a woman has died after she was ejected from her SUV in a crash with a pickup truck Wednesday evening in Overijssel Township. Pickup driver had to be airlifted to a Grand Rapids hospital to be treated for her injuries. The SUV pulled in front of the truck as the truck was westbound at 146th Avenue at 36th Street when the SUV driver didn't stop at the stop sign. Their ages, names, and where each are from has not been released. Portage City Manager Pat McGinnis is retiring July 3rd. He was hired in July 2022 after serving as the city manager in Grand Haven. And the city says he's been to City Hall wherever he's worked every day since 1988. Now, the reason he's retiring has not been announced. The city is launching its search for its new city manager soon. McGinnis says that Portage is an ideal city that happens to be in very good shape. In the WKZO Newsroom, I'm Michael Arney.
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3: I'm Ryan Recker. Michigan's Unemployment Insurance Agency is working to recover from a multi-million dollar unemployment insurance fraud scheme during COVID. Agency Director Jason Palmer testifying before the House Oversight Committee today. He says anyone who thinks they're a victim of fraud should contact them.
4: If people suspect that they are a victim of identity theft, people can call us and say, hey, I received a bill, and I believe this is a fraudulent bill. We refer them to our Fraud and Investigations Division, where they will fully investigate.
3: And the House Oversight Committee Chairman Jason Wolford says oversight of the agency is working. City workers at Boyne City Government do not have access to their computers or email after a cyber attack. City officials say the FBI and cybersecurity specialists are working on it. Police say city leaders noticed on Sunday that their computers were reacting slowly. And the long wait continues for the opening of the Gordie Howe International Bridge. The Trump administration hitting the brakes on the opening after claiming our Canadian neighbors were not compensating the U.S. properly for that bridge between Detroit and Canada. Former Governor Rick Snyder, who was part of brokering that deal to build the bridge, said the president is off base on his stand.
5: They're giving information to the Trump administration that gets passed down to the president. Most of that information isn't accurate. The bridge should open. The bridge is a great asset and resource that will create jobs, make our economy in Michigan stronger and better, and help our entire nation, in addition to our partners in Canada. The Canadians have been wonderful partners. They paid for this bridge. Michigan didn't put up a dime.
3: And a woman has died after a two-vehicle crash in Allegan County's Overijssel Township late yesterday afternoon. The sheriff's office says a pickup truck and an SUV crashed at an intersection, and the female driver of the SUV was ejected and died at the scene. Woman driver of the pickup airlifted, and the SUV driver failed to stop at the stop sign at the intersection. I'm Ryan Recker for the Michigan News Network.
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0: nutritious meals to homeless citizens, the elderly, and disabled individuals, along with food insecure families and veterans living in Kalamazoo County throughout the summer. Free meals will be served at several locations in the county starting in June. Those will be available on the God's Kitchen of Michigan website. We have a link to that at WKZO.com. A federal judge will not serve any jail time after he pled guilty to operating a vehicle while intoxicated. Thomas Ludington was sentenced to 93 days in jail. The sentence was held in abeyance as he served probation for 6 months. The 72-year-old had a blood alcohol level of 0.27 when he crashed his vehicle in October near Petoskey. He's been a federal judge for more than 20 years. In the WKZO newsroom, I'm Michael Arney.
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2: I'm Ryan Racker. A woman shot at an apartment in West Michigan. It happened in Wyoming Tuesday morning. Now was stabilized from critical condition. It turns out a man was also shot and suffered minor injuries at the shooting at Ramblewood Apartments. No one has been arrested, and police are not saying what led up to the shooting. A Livonia woman who found a man trying to break into her home is speaking out. Victoria Williams, at home near where her dogs noticed something odd was happening at the back of the house. Williams went outside, checked to discover an older man in white overalls holding a screwdriver, pretending to be a maintenance worker, perhaps. She called 911 and confronted the man, who, after a back and forth, pushed her off and ran. Williams has security camera footage of the incident, but said multiple people saw him trying to get in her yard earlier in the day.
3: The hood up, mask on, the whole suit, gloves, booties. You're watching him try to climb over a fence and struggle to, and it probably took him a couple minutes to get over the fence. And then nobody said anything. And then I pull up like a minute later, and that's what I run into.
2: It's back to Cleveland for the Detroit Pistons, who now trail the Cavaliers in the Eastern Conference semifinals. They lost last night in Detroit in overtime, 117-113. Cade Cunningham said the Cavs played better than they did.
4: Definitely stings. Didn't feel good. Home court, you know, I thought we did a lot of good things tonight to put us in position to win. Just didn't close the game. You know, didn't play at the level that it takes to win this game. So, stings for sure.
2: Game 6 tomorrow, tip-off at 7, a must-win for Detroit to force a Game 7. A man from northern Michigan died in an evening crash last night, Mayfield Township, south of Traverse City. A Chevy with two people trying to cross M37. The driver, a 44-year-old man from Cadillac, later died at the hospital. His passenger and another driver in another third vehicle had minor to non-life-threatening injuries. I'm Ryan Racker for the Michigan News Network.
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12: summer heat is ramping up across West Michigan. Today will be a bit more on par with average, with highs in the mid-60s and blue skies and sunshine. Overnight lows near 40. A few isolated showers possible to kick off our day Friday. Most of the day will be dry with a high near 70.

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1: State House Speaker Matt Hall of Richland has set a firm deadline, June 1st, for lawmakers to approve funding for Selfridge Air National Guard Base to build a new runway. Hall says if they don't meet that, the new F-15EX fighter jets announced by President Trump for the base likely won't come. He adds Selfridge would also likely probably have to shut down if the runway construction plan doesn't runway. Hall says if they don't meet that, the new F-15EX fighter jets announced by President Trump for the base likely won't come. He adds Selfridge would also likely probably have to shut down if the runway construction plan doesn't pass. Hall says the House has a priority to pass a clean

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2: I'm Ryan Racker. Michigan's unemployment insurance agency is working to recover from a multi-million dollar unemployment insurance fraud scheme during COVID. Agency Director Jason Palmer testifying before a House Oversight Committee today. He says anyone who thinks they're a victim of fraud should contact them.
3: If people suspect that they are a victim of identity theft, people can call us and say, hey, I received a bill, and I believe this is a fraudulent bill. We refer them to our Fraud and Investigations Division, where they will fully investigate.
2: House Oversight Committee Chairman Jason Wolford says oversight of the agency is working. Honda, posting its first loss in nearly 70 years, blames it on an electric vehicle strategy that didn't work out.
4: Honda lost $2.7 billion in the last fiscal year. Like a lot of car makers, they had to deal with a fast-changing electric vehicle market. Honda now plans to double down on hybrids, which have been very popular. Last year, Honda made $7.6 billion.
2: And Auto Beat reporter Jeff Gilbert says Honda expects to return to profitability next year. Inkster police warning parents to talk to their kids after a group of teens tried to prank call the department.
5: Yesterday, officials with the police department cleared up rumors online about an alleged attempted child abduction. After that alert went out, officers received a 911 call about a kidnapping in progress. The police response was tested as a real situation, but when they got to the scene, investigators determined it was a deliberate prank by kids. Now the department is urging all parents to speak with their children, saying false 911 calls are not a joke. Jeremy Jenkins, Michigan News Network.
2: As damage assessments from flooding and tornadoes are being made across the state, Grand Traverse County officials say they have at least $15 million in preliminary flood damage. Emergency management officials told county commissioners that assessments are only about 20% complete on the road and infrastructure side. They expect there'll be more damage to report to the governor. I'm Ryan Racker for the Michigan News Network.
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9: Warmer temperatures will continue to build into southwest Michigan heading into this weekend. We'll fall to the low 40s overnight under mostly clear skies. Partly to mostly sunny with a small chance of a morning shower for Friday as high temperatures make a run at the lower 70s. Better chance for some showers and storms arrives early Saturday morning. They should clear the area quickly, allowing us to warm to near 80 degrees in the afternoon. Low to mid 80s are likely for Sunday, Monday, and possibly Tuesday with chances for storms. Tracking southwest Michigan's weather, I'm from teammate meteorologist Blake Harms.
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17: President Trump telling Sean Hannity about his sit-down with Chinese President Xi Jinping. And, well, what's going to happen with Iran? Because China's a big player with Iran.
19: The issue, and you've been asked about it, and you've spoken about it, and that is China's support of Iran. How big a discussion was that today?
20: We discussed it. I mean, when you say support, they're not fighting a war with us or anything.
19: No.
20: He said he's not going to give military equipment. That's a big statement. He said that today. That's a big statement. He said that strongly. But at the same time, he said, you know, they buy a lot of their oil there and they'd like to keep doing that.
16: Yeah. You know how media will take this? Well, he's such a powder puff.
17: Oh, yeah.
16: Trump. This is all part of the art of the deal with this dude.
17: Well, it is, yeah. It's like, hey, you know, hey, they buy a lot of oil from there, and hey, that's a big statement if he's saying they're not going to sell weapons anymore. But I think President Trump knows, like, he's going to keep an eye on this situation, but not willing to go to war with China over selling weapons to Iran.
16: Well, and again, if you've ever even read the highlights of the book, The Art of the Deal, or just watched him over the last 10 years. This happens all the time. Where he's going to butter somebody up, say great things about him, especially, you know, in part of the negotiation, and then he might hit him. Mm-hmm. Might say something, you know, completely out of pocket, out of nowhere. You just don't know where it's coming from. But it's all part of what he is calculating long term. I'm trying to think seriously. So I'm not trying to Homer here. As far as any negotiations that he's had, other countries or with whatever, have you ever seen him get totally taken on a deal?
17: No. Well, I've seen where people who live hour by hour, minute by minute, instead of looking at a big picture, will say, well, in this one moment, he totally got played, blah, blah, blah. And then, well, actually, he got the upper hand in the end. You have to think bigger picture.
16: Right. It just seems like that's been going on forever, these always underestimated. We'll see what happens. All right, we got to get to Nimrods. Here we go.
21: When the going gets tough.
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24: I love the poorly educated.
16: All right. Nimrods in the News. We go to Sicily. Kind of a wild story, and you can see video online. There was an illegal horse race going on with spectators firing pistols into the air.
18: Oh, boy.
16: And brandishing rifles.
18: Okay.
16: Now there's a police investigation that has led to the seizure of the animals. These two jockeys driving horse-drawn carts at breakneck speed along country roads in Sicily might have dozens of people following on scooters and firing shots in the air. Looks like a crazy kind of party. People are upset, and then you got the animal nuts and everything else. They've been seized, and that's Nimrods in the News. All right, warmer weather's finally here, which means cookouts, ball games, maybe a little time on the water, basically all the good stuff. But let's be honest, it also means heavier food, more sweets, and yeah, maybe a couple extra drinks sneaking in there too. And all of that,
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23: I'm Jennifer Kuiper. Senators say they want to share the burden with federal workers in case of another government shutdown. CBS's Allison Keyes explains.
25: Senators unanimously approved a resolution to withhold their pay the next time there's a government shutdown until it is over. Republican Senator John Kennedy sponsored the resolution.
26: Shutting down government should not be our default solution.
25: Senators make $174,000 a year, but many are independently wealthy. The measure takes effect after the November elections, but it does not apply to the U.S. House. Allison Keyes, CBS News, Washington.
23: China's Xi Jinping warns President Trump that the two countries could clash over Taiwan if the issue is not handled properly. CBS News national security contributor Samantha Vinograd says the reunification of Taiwan with China is very important to them.
27: The U.S. intelligence community has assessed that the Chinese government isn't planning an invasion of Taiwan in 2027, but they're setting the conditions for reunification, and they want both actions and a change in words from the United States.
23: Truck safety advocates call it a major victory. A Supreme Court ruling may open up trucking companies to lawsuits over crashes on the basis of the drivers they hire.
28: In a unanimous ruling, the U.S. Supreme Court will allow victims of deadly crashes to sue some of America's biggest brokers, which hire trucking companies to move goods.
29: Delilah Colvin was only 5 years old in June 2024 when an 18-wheel tractor trailer plowed into her.
28: President Trump during the State of the Union. Though the president focused on the immigration status of the driver, the high court's ruling in a separate case will allow Coleman's lawsuit against the trucking broker C.H. Robinson to proceed. Heather Bosch, CBS News.
23: The top spokesman for Health and Human Services, Secretary Robert F. Kennedy Jr., has resigned. CBS's Linda Kenyon.
30: Rich Danker cited irreconcilable differences with the administration, which supported marketing approval of e-cigarette flavors that could appeal to children. Danker's resignation follows the resignation of the FDA Commissioner Marty McCarry, who also objected to the approval.
23: Last week, the Trump administration approved the sale of blueberry and mango-flavored nicotine vaping pods. Across Havana, Cuba, protests have been breaking out as the city deals with the worst rolling blackouts it has had in decades. An ongoing U.S. blockade has been cutting the island off from fuel imports. Cuba's energy and mines minister says that the country has run out of diesel and fuel oil and that the power grid is in a critical state. A U.S. delegation visited Cuba today. This is CBS News.
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9: Allegan County Sheriff's Office says a woman has died after she was ejected from her SUV in a crash with a pickup truck Wednesday evening in Overijssel Township. Pickup driver had to be airlifted to a Grand Rapids hospital to be treated for her injuries. The SUV pulled in front of the truck as the truck was westbound at 146th Avenue at 36th Street when the SUV driver didn't stop at the stop sign. Their ages, names, and where each are from has not been released. Portage City Manager Pat McGinnis is retiring July 3rd. He was hired in July 2022 after serving as the city manager in Grand Haven, and the city says he's been to City Hall wherever he's worked every day since 1988. Now, the reason he's retiring has not been announced. The city is launching its search for its new city manager soon. McGinnis says that Portage is an ideal city that happens to be in very good shape. In the WKZO Newsroom, I'm Mike Alarney.
10: Warmer temperatures will continue to build into southwest Michigan heading into this weekend. We'll fall to the low 40s overnight under mostly clear skies. Partly to mostly sunny with a small chance of a morning shower for Friday as high temperatures make a run at the lower 70s. Better chance for some showers and storms arrives early Saturday morning. They should clear the area quickly, allowing us to warm to near 80 degrees in the afternoon. Low to mid-80s are likely for Sunday, Monday, and possibly Tuesday with chances for storms. Tracking southwest Michigan's weather, I'm from teammate meteorologist Blake Harms.
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14: One, two, three, four, five.
15: All right, number five. The Supreme Court unanimously ruled that federal law does not shield freight brokers from state negligence lawsuits when they hire unsafe trucking companies. These are the middlemen in the trucking world that match cargo to trucking companies, and before they had been shielded from lawsuits if they hired out notoriously bad companies. Well, not anymore. So a lot of these trucking companies that have been hiring, I don't know, drivers who can't speak English.
16: Yeah.
15: And don't know actually the rules of the road and just sort of bought a CDL. This is going to be I'll tell you, it's a good time to be a personal injury lawyer, you know?
16: That is true.
17: You have to speak English.
15: If you got a kid going to law school, tell them to switch their focus right now because they're going to make bank if they get into that field.
18: Yes, they are.
15: Number four, the Israeli government is filing a defamation lawsuit against the New York Times because columnist Nick Kristof wrote a piece in part claiming that Israel had trained dogs to rape Palestinians.
18: Unreal.
15: So, well, we talked to 14 people.
18: Unreal.
15: That was their excuse. We talked to 14 people who'd heard about it.
16: Okay, that's it?
15: Yeah, right? Any other, like,
18: heard
15: actual... Because that's
18: heard
15: a pretty
18: it.
15: Astounding claim.
16: Yes.
15: I mean, that's a very serious claim there, and apparently not really any evidence to back it up. Number three, U.S. Central Command said 67 commercial vessels have been redirected as part of the U.S. military blockade on Iranian ports. Number two, President Trump in China had a meeting with President Xi Jinping. Xi Jinping is apparently ready to help open up the Strait of Hormuz because they really would like that open as well. And then number one, Xi Jinping has reportedly said he wouldn't be selling military gear to Iran as well. And again, like with everything, I'll believe it when I see it because the Chinese government lies a lot.
16: Yeah. They do need the oil, though.
15: Yeah.
18: Sure do.
16: Yeah, we'll see what happens. I mentioned this piece. Brooke Brangen wrote it, and she talked about during COVID-19, March 2020, she had a lot of friends in high school that she said she saw for the last time, not because they died, but because they transitioned genders. So the names of the people I cared about were no more. Those were, quote, dead names. I watched them step away from lunch tables and afternoons at the park so they could inject themselves with cross-sex hormones. One of my best friends feigned sadness when she told me she'd be missing from my graduation party because she was having top surgery. She goes on telling these anecdotal stories. She said, I first met my friends when I was 14. After growing up in a small Christian elementary school, switching to the local suburban high school felt like entering a whole new world. Had a massive theater for drama department, two enormous art classrooms, huge band room, all this stuff. And it was really cool. And it appealed to her artistic inclinations. And all her friends were in the same classes, and they were in these clubs together. She said, over the next few years, I was told multiple times that I wasn't straight. They were saying, no, this is, you're really bisexual is what you are.
18: What?
16: Yes. She said this was a different kind of peer pressure. And then she was told she was asexual because it gave her the space to have relationships without physical connection. Said eventually one of my friends tried to tell me I was non-binary as an explanation of why I like skateboarding and rock and roll. Said I never bought into the lies of gender ideology, but over time, almost every single one of my friends did. Everyone at the very least identified as bisexual and eventually non-binary. And goes on with this story. She said the reported rates of depression for transgender individuals is 63% compared to normal 13%. It goes on, and during the 2020 pandemic, when most people were struggling to get doctor's appointments for cancer treatments or hospice care for nursing home patients, one of my best friends was able to get a double incision mastectomy. And all of my friends celebrated the surgery. She said the pandemic radicalized a lot of young people. And finally, she's like, I got to turn my back on all this. This is crazy. So she posted a photo of herself in a MAGA hat, and that marked the end of most of the friendships.
18: Oh, that'll do it. Bridge is on fire.
16: This is the Markley, Van Camp, and Robbins Show. She said the people I had spent years having lunch with, riding bikes with, and playing Mario Kart were now flooding my inbox, calling me a Nazi and a pedophile sympathizer. Mm-hmm. man, got brutal. And she said, my experience is not unique. Nearly 40% of Gen Z claim they are on the LGBT spectrum.
17: 40%?
16: Yes.
15: Yeah.
16: And at the same time, a growing percentage of Gen Z is identifying as conservative.
15: Yeah.
16: There's just this massive split in the whole generation.
15: Well, yeah, I think because there's people who drank the Kool-Aid and people who said, why are you drinking that Kool-Aid?
16: Yes. And she's really sad about it. But it was really interesting, just like... this person was in it and tried to get dragged into it, you know? Kind of crazy. All right, a couple of news updates and the Scott Robbins top three, the trifecta, coming up.

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1: After nearly 4 years on the job, Portage City Manager Pat McGinnis announcing he was going to retire effective July 3rd. He started his position July 12th, 2022. McGinnis did not disclose a specific plan for his retirement. He says Portage is an ideal city in very good shape, and he adds city staff are experts in their fields. Elected officials are forward-thinking and have the commitment to keep Portage among the top cities to live in Michigan. City officials say more information on the leadership transition will be shared soon. The Grand Valley State University Orchestra has recorded the theme for the new Acrisure Amphitheater ahead of its official opening Friday night. It was composed by Hugo Bombardier of California, recorded by the 65-member orchestra in January. The amphitheater will open May 15th with a concert by Lionel Richie. In the WKZO Newsroom,

0: staff, with schools, residents, and businesses being encouraged to do the same. Flags will return to full staff on Saturday. Detroit Mayor Mary Sheffield calling it an important and exciting day for the city. New Census Bureau statistics show the city has gained more than 5,000 residents in the last year, the third straight year the population has increased. A young lady named Shauna, one of the city's newest residents who moved from Florida.
1: The buzz about Detroit is becoming the next it city is growing louder every day, especially among people from the South who are searching for opportunity, affordability, culture, and community.
0: And Detroit led the state in population growth, nearly tripling the growth of Grand Rapids, which added about 1,700 residents last year. A Ludington man has been sentenced for sexually assaulting a 14-year-old girl. 29-year-old Bradley Drake will spend up to 60 years in prison for the 2022 crime, started by requesting explicit photos and videos from the victim, followed by the sexual assault. They lived in the same home at the time. Drake will spend a minimum of 17 years in prison. The ex-wife of Eminem in more trouble with the law. Kim Scott was reportedly arrested last night in Chesterfield Township on alleged drunk driving charges after hitting a car. Detectives told TMZ Scott was taken into custody and booked into the Macomb County Jail after a crash. She was released early this morning. There were no injuries. I'm Ryan Recker for the Michigan News Network.
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10: Warmer temperatures will continue to build into southwest Michigan heading into this weekend. We'll fall to the low 40s overnight under mostly clear skies. Partly to mostly sunny with a small chance of a morning shower for Friday as high temperatures make a run at the lower 70s. Better chance for some showers and storms arrives early Saturday morning. They should clear the area quickly, allowing us to warm to near 80 degrees in the afternoon. Low to mid 80s are likely for Sunday, Monday, and possibly Tuesday with chances for storms. Tracking southwest Michigan's weather, I'm Storm Teammate Meteorologist Blake Harms.
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17: Presented in this.
16: You
17: are
16: chose
17: outrageous.
16: She said the Commonwealth's attorney, that's you, chose not to prosecute Mr. Morales Ortiz on December 16th. And they had to release him. They had to do their job because you wouldn't prosecute. What happened on December 17th, Mr. Descano?
17: Well, sir, let's talk about December
16: 17th. No, that's the question. What happened on December 17th?
17: Well, this same guy murdered somebody.
16: This guy murdered somebody. And I'm asking you, why did you change your website?
17: Well, do you not want me to talk to you about the actual case?
16: I want you to answer the first question I said.
17: Which was about.

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0: Israel, the Prime Minister of Israel, is going to sue the New York Times for libeling the IDF with these lies about them training dogs to rape Palestinian prisoners. And, of course, Christoph is the columnist, and I'll get to him more in a moment. And the New York Times puts out a statement basically saying the accounts of the men and women he interviewed were corroborated with witnesses whenever possible, with people the victims confided in, including family members and lawyers. Well, that's great. So I assume the New York Times won't seek an early dismissal of the case, claiming press freedom. I assume the New York Times will demand its day in court. I assume the New York Times will want to present all of its evidence so it could be cross-examined to check in front of a jury. No, I assume wrong. We'll be right back.
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5: Teams of federal, state, and local personnel are compiling information in the city of Kalamazoo, along with 30 other counties in Michigan, as the state looks to ask for assistance from the Federal Emergency Management Agency for aid after severe flooding and several tornadoes hit this spring. WKZO's Ken Delaney has details.
6: Lauren Thompson, Public Information Officer for the Michigan State Police Emergency Management and Homeland Security Division, says the damage and impact data that's gathered will be used to determine whether specific disasters meet criteria to warrant a governor's request for a federal disaster declaration and FEMA individual assistance. The data collection efforts are expected to last through next week. No FEMA dollars are available until there's a federal disaster declaration. Ken Delaney reporting.
5: And that's the latest from the WKZO Newsroom. I'm Michael Arney. 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
2: Warmer temperatures will continue to build into southwest Michigan heading into this weekend. We'll fall to the low 40s overnight under mostly clear skies. Partly to mostly sunny with a small chance of a morning shower for Friday as high temperatures make a run at the lower 70s. Better chance for some showers and storms arrives early Saturday morning. They should clear the area quickly, allowing us to warm to near 80 degrees in the afternoon. Low to mid 80s are likely for Sunday, Monday, and possibly Tuesday with chances for storms. Tracking southwest Michigan's weather, I'm Storm Teammate Meteorologist Blake Harms.
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4: Allegan County Sheriff's Office says a woman has died after she was ejected from her SUV in a crash with a pickup truck Wednesday evening in Overijssel Township. Pickup driver had to be airlifted to a Grand Rapids hospital to be treated for her injuries. The SUV pulled in front of the truck as the truck was westbound at 146th Avenue at 36th Street when the SUV driver didn't stop at the stop sign. Their ages, names, and where each are from has not been released. Portage City Manager Pat McGinnis is retiring July 3rd. He was hired in July 2022 after serving as the city manager in Grand Haven, and the city says he's been to City Hall wherever he's worked every day since 1988. Now, the reason he's retiring has not been announced. The city is launching its search for its new city manager soon. McGinnis says that Portage is an ideal city that happens to be in very good shape. In the WKZO Newsroom, I'm Michael Arney.
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0: Warmer temperatures will continue to build into southwest Michigan heading into this weekend. We'll fall to the low 40s overnight under mostly clear skies. Partly to mostly sunny with a small chance of a morning shower for Friday as high temperatures make a run at the lower 70s. Better chance for some showers and storms arrives early Saturday morning. They should clear the area quickly, allowing us to warm to near 80 degrees in the afternoon. Low to mid 80s are likely for Sunday, Monday, and possibly Tuesday with chances for storms. Tracking southwest Michigan's weather, I'm Storm Team 8 meteorologist Blake Harms.
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5: I'm Ryan Recker. A Northville man is facing multiple charges, including a hate crime. 53-year-old Subi Saad accused of allegedly making anti-Muslim remarks and threatening two men at Somerset Mall. He reportedly told them he had a gun in his car. After being escorted out of the mall, authorities say he shouted vulgarities at officers in the parking lot. He also accused of exposing himself to corrections officers after being arrested. A State House Oversight Committee receiving an update on the Unemployment Insurance Agency. Director Jason Palmer says they take fraud very seriously.
6: Through very robust identification, verification, and ID proofing at the front end, we've made great strides at reducing fraud at the front end. We also prosecute and partner to fight fraud at the back end.
5: You may recall there were charges of a multi-million dollar unemployment fraud scheme in Michigan during the COVID-19 pandemic. Palmer says unemployment was high during COVID that led to fraud and backlogs. He says they have collected $60 million in overpayments. Michigan House of Representatives approving new legislation that could expand dental care access. House Bill 4935 would enter Michigan into the Interstate Dental Compact. It allows qualified dental professionals like dentists and dental hygienists to work across state lines through an expedited licensing process. Most counties in Michigan are currently dealing with dental health shortages, leading to wait times of several weeks to months for appointments. The legislation now moves on to the Senate. Kratom is using its rise in popularity among young adults. Research from the University of Michigan and Texas State University shows that not only is use on the rise, it can have a negative impact on mental health and is linked to addiction. More than 5 million people say they've used it in their lifetime.
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7: I'm Jennifer Kuiper. A ruling about women's abortion pill access from the Supreme Court. CBS's Allison Keyes.
8: The High Court's justices granted an emergency appeal from the makers of the drug used in abortions, who are fighting a federal appeals court ruling that would require women to see a doctor in person. It would have blocked delivery of the drug through the mail. The FDA stopped requiring doctor visits 5 years ago.
7: A plane crashed into an Ohio home this afternoon, sparking a fire. District Chief Sergey Lash with the Akron Fire Department.
9: Right now we know it's a small plane. There are two individuals that are in it, and they are deceased. The family was home. There were four individuals that lived there, and thankfully they all made it out safely with no injuries.
7: The plane took off from Akron Fulton Airport just after 2 p.m. local time, according to FlightAware, and firefighters were called about 45 minutes later. President Trump has wrapped up the first of two scheduled closed-door meetings with China's Xi Jinping at their summit in Beijing. Both leaders' handlers made clear that Taiwan and China's desire to retake that island was the major topic of discussion. CBS's Anna Corrin in Beijing.
10: Both sides knew the scorecard going in, but it was a stark warning from the get-go from the Chinese president. And where we go from here, It just depends. You know, we will wait to hear from President Trump. He's obviously been very constrained, hasn't spoken to the press, and that's adhering to protocols here in China.
7: Across Havana, Cuba, protests have been breaking out as the city deals with the worst rolling blackouts it has had in decades. An ongoing U.S. blockade has been cutting the island off from fuel imports. Cuban and U.S. officials say that CIA Director John Ratcliffe traveled to the island nation today and has met with officials, including Raul Castro's grandson. They discussed intelligence cooperation, economic stability, and security issues. Also, CBS News has learned that the U.S. is moving to indict Raul Castro in connection with the downing of planes 3 years ago. Federal agents have arrested a tourist who allegedly hurled a large rock at a seal in Hawaii.
11: Witnesses recorded Igor Litvinchuk following the endangered Hawaiian monk seal along the shoreline of a beach in Lahaina, then tossing a huge rock at it, barely missing its head.
12: What are you doing?
11: Special agents from the National Oceanic and Atmospheric Administration arrested Litvinchuk near Seattle Wednesday and charged him with violating the Endangered Species Act and the Marine Mammal Protection Act. If convicted, he faces up to 2 years in prison and $70,000 in fines. Michael Wallace, CBS News.
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